Yeah, sorry about that. Yeah, that was Cecilia by Simon and Garfunkel. So you're listening to Monday Morning Music, and we play music from the 60s, 70s, 80s and 90s, and brings back a lot of memories. We'll update the weather, I suppose, at the moment. It's today's going to be sunny, and it's going to get to 17 degrees, 70% chance of less than 1 mil of rain, moderate fire danger rating with a high UV index. I'm surprised it's only moderate, but that's good news. The rest of the week, we've got on Monday, today, sunny, 17. Tomorrow, mostly sunny, 3 to 14. Wednesday, late shower, 2 to 15. Thursday, frost and sunny. Frost, 0 to 14. And then Friday, another cold start to the day, 2 to 18. 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
0: 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This has been the Blue Mountain City Council Weekly Messages from the 7th to the 11th of September 2026. 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

0: There's always one record, the one you played the night everything changed, or the one that was playing when nothing needed to. 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

And that was The Turtles with Eleanor. It's now 10:53. We're coming towards the end of the show. A couple of songs and then we'll sign ourselves out. So I hope you've enjoyed the music today. I'll be back next week at from 7 till 11. 7 for the breakfast show and 9 for the Monday morning music show. So always enjoy it, and I hope you enjoy the music as much as I enjoy bringing it. Thanks again for listening, and enjoy the rest of your week.

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1: National Radio News.
2: Hello, I'm Laura Devoy. The Federal Treasurer has slammed One Nation's proposal to allow Australians to access one quarter of their super to boost their income for 3 years. The policy would see employers continue to pay the full 12% compulsory super contribution, but 3% would be paid directly to a person by the super fund if they opt in. It would apply to people who rent or pay a mortgage on their home, but Treasurer Jim Chalmers says it would end superannuation as we know it and make millions of Australians poorer.
3: This will make Australians worse off, not better off, in retirement. This means lower wages and less super for Australians who are under pressure.
2: One Nation leader Pauline Hanson says Dr. Chalmers is acting hysterically. The Australian Council of Social Service says waiting 4 years for financial assistance is leaving many migrant families vulnerable. Brock Anderson has more.
4: New research by ACOS and the University of New South Wales, Sydney found high rates of poverty among people holding humanitarian, family and student visas. People who are family migrants in the first 4 years of permanent residency had unemployment rates of 5.7% for men and 6.7% for women. That equates to more than 75,000 people potentially affected by income support waiting periods. ACOS is calling for existing income support waiting periods to be reduced and for increased financial and employment support for refugees to reduce the risk of poverty.
2: An installation will be available in regional Queensland today to raise awareness about suicide prevention. Lewis Donaldson reports.
5: The community installation is being launched at the Blue Tree in Gladstone this morning to provide a space for reflection on lived experiences of suicide. Australia's National Lived Experience of Suicide Prevention organisation, Roses in the Ocean, is joining with other local support services to host the event. Organisers say locals can spend time thinking on their personal experiences while also learning about national and local support services. It's part of a wider suicide prevention campaign in the lead up to World Suicide Prevention Day, which will be marked on Thursday. If you or someone you know needs help, you can call Lifeline on 13 11 14.
2: New analysis from Wesley Mission reveals in the first half of this year, New South Wales residents lost a record $4.75 billion on poker machines. CEO Reverend Stu Cameron says these figures also show losses remained above $1 million an hour for the past two consecutive years. He says the state government must introduce mandatory account-based gambling to reduce harm, along with a mandatory midnight to 10 a.m. shutdown of poker machines. In Germany, a far-right party is within reach of power at the state level for the first time since World War II. The Alternative for Germany, AfD, has taken the lead in the Saxony-Anhalt election, winning around 44% of the vote, although it's unclear if it will be able to form a government. The AfD argues the eastern state's been left behind socially and economically. The party's state leader says the result sends a signal to Berlin, making it clear people want political change. Turning to sport, in cricket, men's coach Andrew McDonald has named an unchanged Australian side for the upcoming Test series against South Africa. Under pressure batter Marnus Labuschagne has retained his spot despite being left out of the white ball squad. Cooper Connolly, Matthew Kuhneman and Michael Nisa have been added to the squad. The first test will begin on the 9th of October following 3 one-day internationals and a warm-up match.
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6: And then repeated the following Monday morning at 11 a.m, straight after Ron Green's Monday Morning Music Show. Today we are dedicating the next hour to one of the most defining and electric records in rock and roll history. It's the Beatles' third studio album, A Hard Day's Night, and was released in July 1964. So what makes this album so special? It's the absolute peak of the first wave of Beatlemania, but it's also a massive turning point. It's the first Beatles album composed entirely of original material, every single track written by Lennon and McCartney. It's also the soundtrack to their groundbreaking first feature film. So over the next hour, we're going to play the entire album from start to finish, track by track, and dive into the stories, the harmonies, and the sheer energy that changed pop culture forever. Let's kick things off right where it all begins with the title track.

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1: Well, that was a phenomenal opening trio, wasn't it, for this album? We're listening this morning on the Beatles Hour to their third studio album, A Hard Day's Night, and started with the title track, A Hard Day's Night, kicked off by that immortal, unresolved chord struck by George Harrison on his 12-string Rickenbacker, mixed with John Lennon's acoustic guitar, Paul McCartney's bass, and a piano chord played by the producer, George Martin. It's a sound that literally announced the arrival of a new era. We're so used to it now, but you can only imagine how effective it was back in 1964, into sort of shocking its audience and announcing, we're here, we're not going away. Then we rolled right into I Should Have Known Better, featuring John Lennon's driving harmonica, followed by the gorgeous, melancholic two-part vocal harmonies of If I Fell, where John and Paul share a single microphone, blending their voices so tightly you can barely tell them apart. This is the Beatles Hour, and we're just getting started on their third album, 1964's A Hard Day's Night.
2: There's always one record, the one you played the night everything changed, or the one that was playing when nothing needed to. 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
4: Yes, hello, good morning. 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And this morning we're listening to their third album, 1964's A Hard Day's Night. Up next, we're diving deeper into side one of the original LP. We've got a blistering rock and roller, a cover version, favourite, that Lennon and McCartney made entirely their own, and a track that highlights Ringo's signature drumming style.

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1: That was another three, tracks 4, 5 and 6 from the Beatles' third album, 1964's A Hard Day's Night. So first we heard I'm Happy Just to Dance With You, written specifically by John for George Harrison to lead on vocals in the accompanying film, showing off George's distinct gentle charm. That melted right into And I Love Her, arguably one of Paul McCartney's most exquisite acoustic ballads, featuring George on classical guitar and Ringo swapping his snare for bongos and claves to give it that subtle Latin percussion. And finally, the fast, breathless energy really of Tell Me Why, driven by John's frantic double-tracked vocal delivery. It's brilliant stuff. It's the Beatles Hour on Radio Blue Mountains, and we're listening to 1964's A Hard Day's Night LP in its entirety this morning. Good morning to you.
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1: Yes, welcome back to the Beatles Hour. We're listening to the album A Hard Day's Night in its entirety. One of their best albums. John was at the top of his game. A great comment I've received here on the SMS from Steve Perry. Absolutely correct, Steve. He really was. As we cross the halfway mark now of this album, the songwriting gets even sharper, balancing romantic longing with the biting humour and studio polish that the band was beginning to master. Let's jump straight back into it with track 7, a very familiar Can't Buy Me Love.

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1: Phew, pure adrenaline there. We heard the chart-topping smash Can't Buy Me Love, which famously jumps straight into the chorus with no instrumental intro. Paul belting it out with total abandon. Can't Buy Me Love was released in March 1964 as the A-side of their sixth single. While the UK market received only two main singles from A Hard Day's Night, EMI's Australian branch, Parlophone Australia, capitalised on the band's historic June 1964 tour of Australia by issuing an extra standalone single, which was a smash hit here. In the UK, Parlophone stuck to its policy of not releasing too many singles from a studio album, sticking to just two 7-inch records and the aforementioned Can't Buy Me Love as the A-side with You Can't Do That, which we'll hear later on this morning, as its B-side. In the UK, they also released the title track A Hard Day's Night as a 7-inch single, it being the A-side, and Things We Said Today, which is up next after the break, as the B-side. Australia mirrored both of the UK singles, but added a highly popular third unique single to this market. Can't Buy Me Love, You Can't Do That reached number one on the Australian singles charts here. A Hard Day's Night, Things We Said Today also reached number one on the Australian singles charts, and then released uniquely as the single in August 64 after the Fab Four's tour of Australia. I Should Have Known Better and If I Fell, tracks 2 and 3 on this album, were also released as a single and also reached number one on the singles charts. The Beatles' tour of Australia happened just before both the film and the album came out. The historic tour whipped Australia into a frenzy of Beatlemania just weeks before the new project dropped globally. From June the 12th to the 30th of 1964, the Beatles arrived and completed their massive record-breaking tour across Adelaide, Melbourne, Sydney and Brisbane. Just 6 days after leaving Australia, the movie A Hard Day's Night had its world premiere at the London Pavilion on July the 6th, and then 4 days later on July the 10th, the official UK soundtrack album and the title single were released together. But going back to the three songs that we just heard, tracks 7, 8 and 9 on A Hard Day's Night, we heard the chart-topping smash Can't Buy Me Love, which was then followed by Any Time At All, featuring John's rasping, powerful vocal and producer George Martin giving the piano an absolute pounding. And then we wrapped that block up with I'll Cry Instead. It's brilliant, isn't it? A country-tinged song that John originally intended as the film's title sequence track before a change of plans. This is the Beatles Hour. So 2 weeks ago, we listened to their debut album, Please Please Me, in full. Last week, we listened to their second album, With the Beatles, in full. And this week, we're playing their third album, A Hard Day's Night, in full. Oddly, having been presenting the Beatles Hour for a good few years now, we've never actually done their discography in order like this. But it is proving to be an enjoyable way to listen to the progression in their songwriting and in their production, and to listening also to some gems from the albums that we don't normally get to hear. Like, I wouldn't normally select I'll Cry Instead, for example, to play on the show, but I really enjoyed that there this morning. Hope you too are enjoying A Hard Day's Night, which is something of a landmark album in the Beatles' career. The album title was what had become known amongst the band and their crew, very fondly of course, as a Ringo-ism. It came from after a long, exhausting session. He looked out the window and said, "Oh, it's been a hard day," before realising it was dark and adding, "It's night." Director Richard Lester loved it and chose it as the title of the album. Ringo wasn't, in fact, offered a track to sing on the record, but declined due to the hectic filming schedule. Therefore, this is the only original UK Beatles album that does not feature a single lead vocal performance from Ringo Starr. The filming and recording of A Hard Day's Night took place in early 1964, at a time that many considered to be the absolute peak of Beatlemania. It was the first film where the Beatles acted, and it remains a landmark in pop culture history. For George Harrison, the album and the film would come to hold special meaning. He met model Patty Boyd on the very first day of filming. She played an unnamed schoolgirl in a train sequence, although I must make it clear she was 19 years of age at the time. They married 2 years later in 1966. And the album had special meaning too for John Lennon. And this is the only Beatles album where John Lennon wrote the vast majority of the material. And as my colleague Steve Perry very, very rightly pointed out, John was at the top of his game writing songs on this album. Out of the 13 tracks, John is the primary writer and lead singer on 9 of them, reflecting his peak creative output before Paul McCartney's writing dominance would grow. This is the Beatles Hour, and we'll be back with tracks 10, 11 and 12 in a moment from A Hard Day's Night.
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1: Yes, this is the Beatles Hour. Every Saturday we're here 8 till 9. And then you can also rehear it if you've enjoyed it that much on a Monday at 11 a.m. till 12 midday. It's rebroadcast on the Monday. This morning we're listening to their third album, 1964's A Hard Day's Night. We're heading into the home stretch now with side two of the original vinyl, packed with songs that prove the sheer depth of this record. These aren't just filler tracks, they are masterclasses in pop craftsmanship. Let's hear the next three.

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1: 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This is The Beatles Hour on Radio Blue Mountains. Three more from The Beatles' 1964 album, A Hard Day's Night. First, we had Things We Said Today, Paul's minor key masterpiece with a gorgeous acoustic rhythm and double recordings of Paul on vocals, sung in the first minute as if Paul was singing the seconds. Song 11 is the upbeat, fast-paced When I Get Home, influenced by the American rock and roll sound of bands like the Shirelles. And next we heard A Lot of Cowbell on You Can't Do That, a tough, swaggering blues rock guitar riff that George tore through on his beloved Rickenbacker guitar. One more song to go on the Beatles' 1964 album, A Hard Day's Night. 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
1: So we've reached the final track of A Hard Day's Night. It's amazing to think this entire tour de force of an album clocks in at just over 30 minutes, and yet it feels monumental. A Hard Day's Night didn't just cement the Beatles as global superstars. It proved they were genuine artists who were rewriting the rulebook of popular music in real time. By autumn of 1964, the world was theirs and pop music would never be the same again. Let's play the closing track and wrap up our story of the Fab Four's cinematic summer of 1964. This is the beautiful, slightly odd, I'll Be Back. The closing song on the album. It's gorgeous, shifting major to minor acoustic guitar chords and has delicate, haunting vocal harmonies. It's quite something. This has been The Beatles Hour. Hope you've enjoyed A Hard Day's Night.

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1: Hello, I'm Laura Devoy. Hundreds of staff employed by Sydney property developer Basler have been stood down nearly 2 weeks after the company entered voluntary administration. Reports suggest a group of lenders is negotiating a loan to help the administrators through to the end of this month. Basler Group owes $3.4 million to creditors. A vaccination program aimed at safeguarding some of South Australia's most vulnerable native bird species has begun today. Shannon Kirkwood has more.
2: As part of the state government's response to H5 bird flu, Cleland Wildlife Park is beginning the task of vaccinating up to 100 native birds across 30 different species. Among them, orange-bellied parrots, regent honeyeaters and Australian pelicans. Since first being detected in June, Australia's recorded hundreds of confirmed bird flu cases. Australians are urged to avoid touching sick or dead birds and other wildlife, record what you see and report it to the Emergency Animal Disease Hotline on 1800 675 888.
1: A survivor of childhood sexual abuse says silence and disbelief are some of the biggest challenges for victims. The message is being sent during National Child Protection Week. Lived experience lead at Independent Legal Service No More, Chris Coombs, has told National Radio News conversations about childhood sexual abuse matter.
3: Going and seeking advice is really important. Telling the young person, I believe you and I'm so sorry that happened. Asking, are you safe right now, is really important. And how to start conversations in your workplaces, with your housemates, and where you are about the importance of making child protection everyone's business.
1: Free support is available for all people experiencing or at risk of experiencing domestic, family and sexual violence. Call 1-800-RESPECT on 1800 737 732. The Commonwealth Ombudsman has raised concerns about the Australian Federal Police's management of complaints between March 2024 and February this year. The Ombudsman says the AFP's practices in categorising conduct raised in complaints, reliance on the use of discretion to take no further action, and deficiencies in managing conflicts of interest were identified as key issues. It says the AFP has taken some positive steps to strengthen some aspects of its framework. The Ombudsman has made 10 recommendations. An investigation is underway after a cargo plane overran a runway at Miami International Airport in the US and crashed into several vehicles, killing 5 people. At least 5 others were injured. The aircraft was reportedly travelling more than 200 kilometres per hour as it exited the usable runway. Local Mayor Daniela Levine Cover says it was an incredibly difficult day.
4: My heart is with all of the families who were affected and to everyone who is grieving tonight. And we're also praying for the injured and for their families.
1: The National Transportation Safety Bureau is expected to give an update on Monday local time. Police divers have located the body of a 61-year-old man reported missing at Edith Falls, north of Katherine, yesterday. Northern Territory Police says support is being provided to the man's family. Turning to sport, the Cronulla Sharks have been forced to move their home final to the Sydney Football Stadium, with the NRL deeming Shark Park not suitable for a finals match. But the New Zealand Warriors will play this week at Mount Smart Stadium in Auckland before a likely move to Eden Park for their next match. The South Sydney Rabbitohs will face the Newcastle Knights at the SFS on Friday night. The Warriors host the Dolphins on Saturday afternoon. The Sharks will take on the North Queensland Cowboys on Saturday night before the Penrith Panthers meet the Sydney Roosters at Parramatta Stadium on Sunday.
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6: 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Hello, this is Bronwyn Logan with Community Notice Board. The Blue Mountains Safe Space Suicide Prevention Day fundraiser is on Saturday the 12th of September at 7:45 at Katoomba RSL Club. The guest artists are local musicians Nick Danta and Matt Tonks, as well as world-class comedians Brendan Lovegrove and Steve Hughes. 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The show is not recommended for people under the age of 18. All proceeds go to the Blue Mountain Safe Space for Suicide Prevention in Katoomba. Sydney dream pop synth pop duo Fathom will attempt to break the Guinness World Record for the most concerts performed in 12 hours across multiple cities as a fundraiser for Beyond Blue on Saturday, the 12th of September. The schedule includes Elton Chong Dive Bar in High Street, Penrith at 4:25 and the Donnybrook Hotel in Lithgow at 5:20. To donate to the cause, go to Most Concerts in 12 Hours Across Multiple Cities. This year's Lura Gardens Festival runs from Friday the 2nd to Monday the 5th of October. The committee is seeking volunteers to welcome visitors to local gardens. Tasks include welcoming at the gates, scanning tickets, providing details and directions. The festival raises thousands of dollars with proceeds to the Blue Mountains District Anzac Memorial Hospital, Can Assist Blue Mountains, Greystanes Disability Services and Blue Mountains Health. For information and registration, go to luragardensfestival.com or email info@luragardensfestival.com.au. Poets in the Pub will be held in the Family Hotel Katoomba on Sunday the 13th of September from 2 until about 5. New readers are always welcome. The Lura Cockatoo Market is held fortnightly on the second and fourth weekend of the month in the CWA Hall at 137 Megalong Street. Stallholders sell freshly baked bread, jams, records, books, jewellery, plants, flowers and bric-a-brac. For details, phone 0400 438 830. The North Lawson Park Run is held every Saturday at 8 at North Lawson Park in St Bernard's Drive, Lawson. Entry is free, but registration is essential by going to parkrun.com.au/register. 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
1: Hello, I'm Lewis Donaldson. The Foreign Affairs Minister has told the Senate the scale of destruction in Nepal is almost beyond comprehension. In a condolence motion, Minister Penny Wong described Australia's support, which includes about 50 officers to the region, as well as specialist drone operators and AFP disaster victim identification specialists. Ms Wong says she extends her sympathy to the Nepali community.
2: Australia's Nepali community is grieving for family, friends and communities in the region. Members of Australia's Tibetan community are too experiencing great anguish, and for many Hindu Australians, including those with connections to the pilgrimage routes and the sacred places of this region, this disaster has brought deep sorrow. To each of these communities, we extend the sympathy and solidarity of this Parliament.
1: New laws are being introduced in New South Wales which will give police more power to tackle organised crime. A new aggravated offence will also be created for conspiracy to commit gang-related murder. The maximum penalty will be increased to life imprisonment. Police would also be able to use new interim serious crime prevention orders to restrict people suspected of serious and organised crime. New South Wales Premier Chris Minns says police would also have more access to encrypted devices like mobile phones.
3: Additional resources, millions of dollars more for New South Wales Police so they can have the latest international technology to smash open and crack open online platforms to understand the full chronology of these criminal actions and their activities as they apply both here and overseas.
1: One Nation has rejected criticism of the proposal to allow Australians to access their superannuation in certain circumstances. The policy would see employers continue to pay the full 12% compulsory super contribution, but for those who opt in, they could access one quarter of their super to boost their income for 3 years. It would apply to people who rent or pay a mortgage on their home. Federal Treasurer Jim Chalmers says it would make millions of Australians poorer. Senior One Nation MP Barnaby Joyce argues that won't be the case.
4: Lose your house? How insecure do you feel later on in life? This is why we have to reinstill the fact that the assets are private individuals' assets. We're not talking about shutting down super forever or taking it forever. We're talking about a point forward for 3 years for 3%.
1: The trial of three people accused of murdering two Australian brothers and their American friend will get underway in Mexico tonight. Laura Devoy has more.
5: Callum and Jake Robinson and Carter Road were allegedly murdered in Baja California while on a surfing trip in 2024. Three men are facing an oral trial, which will begin tonight. None have entered pleas. All three rejected a plea deal offered to them last year, which would have seen them serve 52 and 47 years in prison, respectively. In a statement on social media, the brothers' parents, Deborah and Martin Robinson, said they were travelling from Perth to attend the trial. They said they wanted to hear the truth and to represent the immense love, heartbreak and unimaginable loss felt by the victims' families.
1: Turning to sport, Melbourne and Carlton have continued their unbeaten runs in the AFLW. The D's defeated the West Coast Eagles 81-44, while the Blues beat Collingwood by 39 points. In the other matches yesterday, Fremantle was too good for Richmond, Adelaide defeated Hawthorn and Geelong beat Essendon. At the end of round four, North Melbourne is on top of the ladder.
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6: Hello, I'm Lewis Donaldson. A group of veterans have protested Allied Health Service changes by laying down their medals outside Parliament House today. The Coalition of Veterans Voices carried out the act ahead of meetings with the Minister for Veterans, Matt Keogh, and the Prime Minister, where the groups opposed the cap. Shadow Minister for Veterans Affairs Michael McCormack has told News 24 Mr Keogh's treatment of veterans remains an issue.
7: The battle has only just begun, so if Minister Keogh thinks he can wait these veterans out, they speak for a lot of veterans. I've just finished a nationwide listening tour. I heard from hundreds upon hundreds of veterans from every state, both territories, and there wasn't one who came up to me and said this cap's a good idea.
6: The Deputy Liberal Leader says the government's proposed digital duty of care legislation gives too much power to the Communications Minister. It's part of the government's crackdown on social media, with draft legislation to be unveiled in the coming days that would allow people to opt out of algorithms. Speaking to the ABC, Deputy Liberal Leader Jane Hume says the changes amount to government overreach.
8: Our concern, however, is potentially that the government's approach may well impinge on those freedoms, that personal agency, to see what it is that you want to see online. We don't feel that the minister should have the powers to determine what is and is not online harm, particularly without any parliamentary scrutiny. That would be of considerable concern.
6: Hundreds of staff employed by a Sydney property developer have been stood down, meaning further uncertainty for homeowners. It comes nearly 2 weeks after the company Battler entered voluntary administration. Reports suggest a group of lenders is negotiating a loan to help the administrators through to the end of this month. Battler Group owes $3.4 billion to creditors. At least five people are dead after an Amazon cargo plane came off a runway at Miami International Airport, striking multiple vehicles and bursting into flames. The crash forced the closure of all runways at what is one of the United States' busiest airports. Fire Chief Ray Jadala says three people were critically injured and two others were taken to hospital with less severe injuries.
9: The airplane did strike a couple of vehicles that required a couple of victims that were actually trapped in the vehicles. So a complex extrication with our technical rescue team started to occur. In addition to that, we had a very complex fire engine compartments that were on fire, including a search and rescue of the pilot and co-pilot that were trapped in this aircraft.
6: A ship is being sunk off the coast of South Australia today to become an artificial reef. The 40-metre grab hopper dredger MV Andrew Wilson has been retired. It'll settle on the ocean floor, 20 metres below the surface, off the coast of Brighton. The project is in response to South Australia's algal bloom, with the state and federal governments hoping it will help to restore marine biodiversity in the area. And time is running out for eligible students and carers in Western Australia to claim school-related assistance. The state government says more than $75 million has been paid out to families under the WA Student Assistance Program, which helps to cover school-related costs. Those who have yet to claim the payment have until September 25 to apply. To sport, in cricket, men's coach Andrew McDonald has named an unchanged Australian side for the upcoming test series against South Africa. Under pressure batter Manus Labuschagne has retained his spot despite being left out of the white ball squad. Cooper Connolly, Matthew Kuhneman and Michael Nisa have been added to the squad. The first test will begin on the 9th of October following 3 one-day internationals and a warm-up match.
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0: Taste the flavours of the world at 8 Things Eatery, located at 133 Katoomba Street in Katoomba. 8 Things has been serving street food to our community for over 9 years and are going stronger than ever. 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

0: There's always one record, the one you played the night everything changed, or the one that was playing when nothing needed to. 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Secret Chord Analog. 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
3: 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For information, session details, application form and guidelines, visit the Council website. This has been the Blue Mountain City Council Weekly Messages from the 7th to the 11th of September 2026. 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
1: National Radio News.
2: Good afternoon, I'm Shannon Kirkwood. A grassroots movement of Australian parents is campaigning the government to go further on its digital duty of care legislation. The Albanese government wants Australians to be able to turn off their social media algorithms as part of a proposal to strengthen the under-16 social media ban. Founder of the Heads Up Alliance, Denny Alachi, has told National Radio News social media platforms should have to disclose how their algorithms operate to all users. He says the lack of transparency in this space is driving division across communities.
3: We suspect that a lot of that has to do with the algorithm. So, yeah, being able to look under the hood and see what exactly is going on there, we think is a really important point that not many or not enough people are pressing for at the moment.
2: Members of Australia's Nepalese community are observing a day of mourning in response to the flood disaster. It is the National Day of Mourning across Nepal today to honour the victims of the floods. It's being observed in line with the traditional Hindu practice of observing the 13th day following a death. Prabhe Wagle attended a candlelight vigil in Sydney's south last night. She told SBS her family has lost three relatives in the floods.
4: We couldn't really communicate properly with our family. They were completely out of contact for 2 or 3 days because there was no electricity and no internet. They live in a village, and even now the situation is extremely difficult. All the bridges that were there are washed away. They're still in a completely isolated area.
2: 36 Australians remain missing. They're among the 4,996 people still unaccounted for. Social service advocates say many migrant families are being left vulnerable as they're forced to wait years for financial assistance. Brock Anderson has the details.
5: New research by ACOS and the University of New South Wales, Sydney, found high rates of poverty among people holding humanitarian, family and student visas. People who are family migrants in the first 4 years of permanent residency had unemployment rates of 5.7% for men and 6.7% for women. That equates to more than 75,000 people potentially affected by income support waiting periods. ACOS is calling for existing income support waiting periods to be reduced and for increased financial and employment support for refugees to reduce the risk of poverty.
2: Solomon Islands Prime Minister Matthew Wale won't face a motion of no confidence after it was withdrawn. Former Cabinet Minister Manasseh Maelunga lodged the motion against Mr. Wale a week ago. He announced yesterday afternoon he is withdrawing the motion. It was set for debate in Parliament today. The threat of the motion forced Mr. Wale to depart the Pacific Islands Forum leaders meeting in Palau before official discussions got underway last week. For the first time in decades, greater bilbies have been returned to a regional Queensland national park. The state government says on National Threatened Species Day, it's celebrating the reintroduction of 150 greater bilbies to Karrawinya National Park, where the species has been extinct since the 1970s, while 6 hairy-nosed wombats have been released into a new home in the state's southwest. They are one of the world's most endangered mammals. To sport now, Matilda's star Mary Fowler has kicked off the 2026-27 Women's Super League season by scoring Manchester City's opening goal in a 3-1 win over Birmingham City. Bunny Shaw was player of the match for her double, but Fowler started the match with a first-time strike to set the tone for the reigning champions. And in the NRL, Cowboys forward Ruben Cotter has pleaded not guilty to a grade 2 careless high tackle charge and will front the judiciary tomorrow night. If he is found not guilty, he will be available to play the Sharks in the elimination final on Saturday, but a guilty verdict would see him banned for 2 matches.
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3: Hello, I'm Lewis Donaldson. One Nation has rejected criticism of the proposal to allow Australians to access their superannuation in certain circumstances. The policy would see employers continue to pay the full 12% compulsory super contribution, but for those who opt in, they could access one quarter of their super to boost their income for 3 years. One Nation leader Pauline Hanson says it would apply to people who rent or pay a mortgage on their home.
4: Superannuation only just about 4 years ago was at 9%, and over 4 years it has risen to 12%. So we're not taking anything away. We're allowing those struggling Australians to be able to access their super and use now for a period of up to 3 years. It is by their choice.
3: Australians are lending their voices to raise awareness about suicide prevention. In the lead-up to World Suicide Prevention Day on Thursday, National Suicide Prevention Organisation Roses in the Ocean is asking people to contribute to this year's theme, Change the Narrative. Ben has posted his thoughts on what he wishes people knew about suicide, in particular for men in rural and regional Australia.
5: We need to create space, but also not just geographical space. We need to change discussions and create a narrative where men can speak openly. Vulnerability is a strength. It's something that is learned, it's refined, and it's not an easy thing, but it's also not a weakness.
3: Shadow Treasurer Tim Wilson says Sydney house prices are plummeting so fast that they're on track for the biggest crash in 40 years. That was in a question to the government in which the housing minister says Treasury modelling suggested there will be 75,000 new owner-occupiers and a small and temporary slowing in house price growth. Minister Claire O'Neill, in response to Shadow Treasurer Tim Wilson, reasoned house prices grew 400% in the past 25 years.
6: He is accurate in one sense that house prices are softening across the country, Speaker. This is the fourth time that we have seen this occur in a decade in our country.
3: A grassroots movement of Australian parents says it would like to see greater transparency among social media platforms on how their algorithms work. The call is in response to a proposal by the Albanese government which would offer an opt-out option for recommender algorithms for young Australians. Speaking to National Radio News, founder of Heads Up Alliance, Denny Alarchi, says genuine algorithmic transparency is required.
7: How it's been done in the first place, and then ask the question as to why, and understand better, and pressure the companies to move to an algorithm that isn't so polarising.
3: Showers can be expected for Western Australia and Tasmania, whilst dry conditions are forecast elsewhere. The Bureau of Meteorology's Dean Naramore has tomorrow's weather.
8: Well, we do have some coastal showers through parts of southeast Queensland and northeast New South Wales. Well, we do have this very active low-pressure system in eastern WA. That's bringing rain and storms right around it, particularly through southwestern parts of NT, western South Australia and much of southeastern WA. Otherwise, fine, dry and clear conditions for much of the rest of the country, though we will see another cold front moving into parts of Tasmania and southern Victoria by Tuesday night into Wednesday.
3: To sport, the Swans have confirmed skipper Callum Mills is out for the rest of the AFL season due to a ruptured ACL. Mills sustained the injury during Sydney's 53-point qualifying final win over Brisbane at the SCG on Saturday. The club says he's set to undergo surgery and early rehabilitation is already underway.
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0: Radio Blue Mountains 89.1. Hello, this is Bronwyn Logan with Community Notice Board. The Blue Mountains Safe Space Suicide Prevention Day fundraiser is on Saturday the 12th of September at 7:45 at Katoomba RSL Club. The guest artists are local musicians Nick Danter and Matt Tonks, as well as world-class comedians Brendan Lovegrove and Steve Hughes. General admission is $69.95 or $59.95 concession, with tickets available at humanitix.com/safe-space-fundraiser. The show is not recommended for people under the age of 18. All proceeds go to the Blue Mountain Safe Space for Suicide Prevention in Katoomba. Sydney dream pop synth pop duo Fathom will attempt to break the Guinness World Record for the most concerts performed in 12 hours across multiple cities as a fundraiser for Beyond Blue on Saturday the 12th of September. The schedule includes Elton Chong Dive Bar in High Street, Penrith at 4:25 and the Donnybrook Hotel in Lithgow at 5:20. To donate to the cause, go to Most Concerts in 12 Hours Across Multiple Cities. This year's Lura Gardens Festival runs from Friday the 2nd to Monday the 5th of October. The committee is seeking volunteers to welcome visitors to local gardens. Tasks include welcoming at the gates, scanning tickets, providing details and directions. The festival raises thousands of dollars with proceeds to the Blue Mountains District Anzac Memorial Hospital, Can Assist Blue Mountains, Greystanes Disability Services and Blue Mountains Health. 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Poets in the Pub will be held in the Family Hotel Katoomba on Sunday the 13th of September from 2 until about 5. New readers are always welcome. The Lura Cockatoo Market is held fortnightly on the second and fourth weekend of the month in the CWA Hall at 137 Megalong Street. Stallholders sell freshly baked bread, jams, records, books, jewellery, plants, flowers and bric-a-brac. For details, phone 0400 438 830. The North Lawson Park Run is held every Saturday at 8 at North Lawson Park in St Bernard's Drive, Lawson. 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
1: Let's check out the weather for Katoomba. Currently it is 16 degrees. Looking ahead to Tuesday, going to be a minimum overnight of 6. We're going to get to a top of 14 degrees tomorrow. Humidity will be at 69%, winds 11 kilometres per hour, and only a 10% chance of rain in Katoomba tomorrow. Looking further down the mountains and the foot of the mountains in Springwood and Penrith, it is currently 22.7 degrees. And looking ahead to Tuesday, going to get to a top of 17 and a mostly sunny day in Springwood. And for Penrith, we are going to get to a top of 19 degrees and a mostly sunny day at the foot of the mountains. Out at Lithgow, it is currently 13.2 degrees. And for Tuesday, it's going to be a mostly sunny day. We're going to get to a top of 14 and overnight low of 3. Looking at the traffic, and there are no incidents to report up here in the Blue Mountains. Canterbury Road at Shackle Street. In Belmore, there's been a crash there, a motorcycle and a car. We hope everybody is okay there. Moderate traffic conditions, one of two westbound lanes are closed. Lane one on the M7 motorway at Abbott Road. At Balcombe Hills on the M7, there's been a car and a truck crash there. Westbound traffic is affected there as well. And that's it for the moment on the on the traffic. As for the trains appear to be running on or close to time on the Blue Mountains line presently. The time is 9 minutes past 4 here on Radio Blue Mountains. This is the sounds from the underground. You're up to date with the news, weather, the traffic and the transport. Let's get going.

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couple of brand new tracks from the fabulous Hovering Spooks. That was Art School. And before that, we heard At Midnight. You can check that out. Well, I'm not sure if it's out yet. I'll let you know when it's out. All right. Thank you for joining me this afternoon. My name's Steve Perry. This is Sounds from the Underground. And I'll be with you through to 6 o'clock this evening, playing some great local Australian indie, alternative and underground music. As well, we're heading back to the 60s, playing some fabulous sounds from there as well, like this one. We all remember this one.

Oh, the Easy Beats. We all remember that one, don't we? Good times. All right. We've got a new track now from an Australian band called The Halves. This is their latest single. It's called Replacement. Thank you for joining me this afternoon. Hope you're all having a great day.

0: my favorite. Did it ever cross your mind?
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3: Here's Russell Kilby and the Crystal Set with Critical Mass.

Oh, the fabulous Georgie Fame with No Thanks. Taking you right back to the 60s for that one. Before that, we heard Critical Mass from the Crystal Set. I think they got a gig coming up. Might be on October the 16th. Same night I'm going to see the Spies, Spy v Spy, and the Autumn Hearts down there at, what's it called? South Juniors. But I think, from memory, you can catch the Crystal Set at Marrickville Bolo. If you're listening, Russell, you can confirm or deny that for me on 0406 183 769, or on Facebook. Before that, we heard Replacement by The Halves, great Australian underground alternative indie band for you right there with their brand new single. Speaking of brand new singles, those luminous green, lime green wrestling freaks, the Psychotic Turnbuckles, they've got a couple of new tracks out. Let's have a listen to them. The first one is Bad News Travels Fast. That's backed with Infected Review.

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3: Yes, indeed. Thank you very much to all our station sponsors. We love you all. We just heard a track from Dark World, which is spelt DVRK World. They're from Tasmania, and the track there was called Stimulation. We're going to hear now from Cloning.
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3: This is Wounded Healers.

We've got the news coming up at 5 o'clock. Here's Ron S. Pino and the Superstitions to take us up to the news. Well, it was going to be Ron S. Pino, but this stupid CD player has decided to play up. So I've listened to Styx Halfway. Let's listen to Halfway instead. Pale Blue Sky, and I'll sort Ron out in a minute.

0: 的房。20 January, 14 March, 25 December, 9 April, 9 July, 14 June, 12 September, 12 November, 8 March, 4 April, 1 January, 1 July, 1 November,
1: just think of the places you'll go.
0: 16 March, 19 April.

0: That was the Fabulous Halfway from Brisbane off their album The Sticks with a track called Pale Blue Sky. Great track that. Hope you enjoyed it. We'll get to Ron Espino after the news and the Superstitions. Coming up after the news, got a couple of brand new tracks from Ups and Downs. And also a world exclusive from the Autumn Hearts with a brand new track. Stay tuned, folks, between 5 and 6. Coming up next. Well, we've got it now. There we go. National Radio News.
1: Hello, I'm Lewis Donaldson. The Foreign Affairs Minister has told the Senate the scale of destruction in Nepal is almost beyond comprehension. In a condolence motion, Minister Penny Wong described Australia's support, which includes about 50 officers to the region, as well as specialist drone operators and AFP disaster victim identification specialists. Ms Wong says she extends her sympathy to the Nepali community.
2: Australia's Nepali community is grieving for family, friends and communities in the region. Members of Australia's Tibetan community are too experiencing great anguish, and for many Hindu Australians, including those with connections to the pilgrimage routes and the sacred places of this region, this disaster has brought deep sorrow. To each of these communities, we extend the sympathy and solidarity of this Parliament.
1: Two people have died after a light plane crash in regional Queensland. The crash this morning sparked a fast-moving grass fire which saw at least a dozen fire trucks and multiple crews work to contain the blaze. Police have yet to release further information surrounding the circumstances of the pair's deaths and are awaiting further details. Federal Independent MP Bob Catter has suggested to the Treasurer he introduce income splitting and a birthing payment to halt Australia's declining birth rate. The MP for Kennedy has proposed a $75,000 baby bonus alongside family income splitting, which he says would make taxation fairer.
3: At tax time, families with a stay-at-home mum and three kids struggle by on $15,000 per person, whilst dinks, double income, no kids, enjoy disposable incomes of $75,000 each. Surely, Treasurer, this is an appalling inequality.
1: Treasurer Jim Chalmers says income splitting would cost the federal budget substantially, about $70 billion over the medium term, and he says would encourage economic dependence and reduce incentives for women's workforce participation. A grassroots movement of Australian parents says it'd like to see greater transparency among social media platforms on how their algorithms work. The call is in response to a proposal by the Albanese government which would offer an opt-out option for recommended algorithms for young Australians. Speaking to National Radio News, founder of Heads Up Alliance, Denny Elitchie, says genuine algorithmic transparency is required.
4: How it's been done in the first place, and then ask the question as to why, and understand better, and pressure the companies to move to an algorithm that isn't so polarising.
1: Climate advocates are calling on the federal government to stop approving new coal and gas projects as the mercury warms up. Shannon Kirkwood reports.
5: Firefighters are responding to dozens of blazes across Queensland and New South Wales after parts of the states experienced their first heatwave of the season. A total fire ban is in place for Ipswich City and Lockyer Valley regional districts today. All fires are at advice level. The Australian Conservation Foundation says with the developing El Niño, summer is a scary prospect. It's calling on the federal government to reject Woodside's planned Browse gas project off the WA coast and fracking at Beetaloo in the Northern Territory.
1: To entertainment news, Australian television production company Northern Pictures has won three Primetime Emmy Award wins for the fourth season of its Love on the Spectrum US series on Netflix. Northern Pictures now has 10 Primetime Creative Arts Emmy Award wins in total. The company has the most Primetime Emmy Awards won by an Australian production company. And to sport, Cowboys forward Ruben Cotter has pleaded not guilty to a Grade 2 careless high tackle charge and will front the judiciary tomorrow night. If he's found not guilty, he will be available to play the Sharks in the elimination final on Saturday, but a guilty verdict would see him banned for two matches.
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0: And thank you very much to the newsroom. Let's have a look at the local conditions. Currently in Katoomba, it is 10.8 degrees. The feel-like temperature, though, is 4.5. Humidity is at 55%. Winds are west-southwest, 24 kilometres per hour, with 36 kilometre per hour wind gusts. Looking ahead to Tuesday, minimum overnight of 4. We're going to get to a top of 12 degrees. and a mostly sunny day. Further down the mountains and at the foot of the mountains in Penrith and Springwood and Penrith, it is currently 21.1 degrees. I feel like temperature is 15.7. And for Tuesday, for Springwood, a mostly sunny day, a minimum overnight of 9. We're going to get to a top of 17. And for Penrith, for Tuesday, a minimum of 11, going to get to a top of 19 degrees. Out at Lithgow, good afternoon to Big Ed, who will be hanging out in his shed with his little transistor and his bit of coat hanger wire, trying to pick up the reception. It is 11.7 degrees up your way, Big Ed, with a feel-like temperature of 8.5. And for Tuesday, you can expect a minimum of 3 and a top of 14 and a mostly sunny day. Looking at the traffic, Canterbury Road at Chapel Street in Belmore, that motorcycle and car crash is still up on the screen here. Moderate traffic conditions, one of two westbound lanes are closed. And also the M7 motorway at Abbotts Road at Baulkham Hills. In fact, as I speak, they have both been taken off the list, as far as I can see. But we do have M7 motorway at Lamb Street, Glendenning, a multiple vehicle crash vehicle accident there. With heavy traffic conditions around that area, northbound traffic is affected. Henry Lawson Drive at Poziers Avenue, I think it's what that is. The traffic lights flashing yellow. All directions of traffic are affected. The trains on the Blue Mountain line are currently running on or close to time. The time is 6 minutes past five. Here with me, Steve Perry. Sounds from the underground on Radio Blue Mountains 89.1, transmitting from Katoomba. All right, we're going to play Ron S. Penno before and the Superstitions with I Wish. Let's give it another try on a different CD player. Oh, that sounds better already, folks.

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1: Indeed you are. And here it is, ladies and gentlemen, boys and girls, world exclusive, the very first playing of the brand new Autumn Hearts single. This is called September. It'll be out very shortly, and might even get to have a chat with Ed about it as we get closer to the official release date. Take it away, boys.

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0: That was Newcastle's Imaginary Things with Your Face. And before that, we had an Autumn Hearts double. We had Train off the Mr. Sunshine album. And before that, we had their brand new song called September. And some brilliant bass work on there too, Ed. I enjoyed that. Thank you to Ed Peters for sending that to me. Coming up now, we've got another couple of brand new tracks from... where are we? From this gentleman.
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0: Indeed you are. Thank you very much, Greg. Here is the title track of their brand new EP. This is called Radio Is Dead. Still alive and kicking in Radio Blue Mountains, though.

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some nice jangly 60s bird-esque guitar there for you. That was the Low Priorities with Dice. And before that, a couple of brand new tracks from Ups and Downs. The first one we heard was Radio Is Dead, and this follow-up song was Earth's Still Spinning. Sounded great, didn't it? Greg's Ed Peters and myself agree they write the perfect pop songs, and Greg sounds fantastic as well. Got a gig coming up on October 9th down at the Crowbar in Sydney, and they're up in Newcastle. I think it might be the 15th or the 16th of October from memory, off the top of my head. All right, another band that's been in touch with me lately, which has a couple of members of the Low Priorities in it, is Flotwegs. This is a track off their Devices Hum album, and the song is called Radio Bursts. Fast radio bursts, in fact.

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2: Oh, we've got the news coming up in a few minutes. 3.5 minutes takes up to the news. Let's have a listen to Watch Glass with Ghosts and Other Things. Thank you for joining me this afternoon. If you're leaving us now, if you're hanging around, I'll be back after 6 with Round Ball Roundup, looking at match week 3 of the English Premier League. And I've still got a few more tracks to play as well. So stick around for that.

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1: Hello, I'm Lewis Donaldson. One Nation has rejected criticism of the proposal to allow Australians to access their superannuation in certain circumstances. The policy would see employers continue to pay the full 12% compulsory super contribution, but for those who opt in, they could access one quarter of their super to boost their income for 3 years. It would apply to people who rent or pay a mortgage on their home. Federal Treasurer Jim Chalmers says it would make millions of Australians poorer. Senior One Nation MP Barnaby Joyce argues that won't be the case.
2: Lose your house, how insecure do you feel later on in life? This is why we have to reinstill the fact that the assets are private individuals' assets. We're not talking about shutting down super forever or taking it forever. We're talking about a point forward for 3 years for 3%.
1: A Green spokesperson has called the under-16 social media ban a total failure and that further action targeting algorithms is needed. It comes as digital duty of care legislation is set to be unveiled in the coming days. That proposes that big tech companies should allow people to opt out of algorithms. Speaking to the ABC, Senator Sarah Hanson-Young says Australians need to have greater control over what they see in their social media feeds.
3: Making these platforms safer. You should be putting in place a duty of care. You should be fixing those toxic algorithms that are driving that addiction, driving that toxic content, manipulating people's data to get to their emotions, to sell the profit that big tech's into.
1: Hundreds of staff employed by a Sydney property developer have been stood down, meaning further uncertainty for homeowners. It comes nearly 2 weeks after the company Battler entered voluntary administration. Reports suggest a group of lenders is negotiating a loan to help the administrators through to the end of this month. Battler Group owes $3.4 billion to creditors. Workers at Australia's largest performing arts venue have taken industrial action for the first time in its history. Multiple work stoppages delayed performances last week and more are expected to come at the Arts Centre Melbourne. Workers are calling on a 7% pay rise to make up for wage stagnation since 2022. The US says it's held encouraging talks with Ukraine's president as part of a renewed effort to end the war with Russia. US envoy Steve Witkoff and Jared Kushner met with President Volodymyr Zelensky in Kyiv. These first round of talks between Ukrainian and US negotiators lasted about 3 hours. The US envoys say that they are looking forward to making more progress. It follows a trip by the US delegation to meet with Russian President Vladimir Putin in Moscow. Showers can be expected for Western Australia and Tasmania, whilst dry conditions are forecast elsewhere. The Bureau of Meteorology's Dean Naramore has tomorrow's weather.
4: Well, we do have some coastal showers through parts of southeast Queensland and northeast New South Wales. Well, we do have this very active low pressure system in eastern WA. That's bringing rain and storms right around it, particularly through southwestern parts of NT, western South Australia, and much of southeastern WA. Otherwise, fine, dry, and clear conditions for much of the rest of the country, though we will see another cold front moving into parts of Tasmania and southern Victoria by Tuesday night into Wednesday.
1: To sport, in cricket, men's coach Andrew McDonald has named an unchanged Australian side for the upcoming Test series against South Africa. Under pressure, batter Marnus Labuschagne has retained his spot despite being left out of the white ball squad. Cooper Connolly, Matthew Kuhneman and Michael Nisa have been added to the squad. The first Test will begin on the 9th of October following 3 1-day internationals and a warm-up match.
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5: And looking at the weather for Katoomba, currently it is 8.7 degrees, although the feel-like temperature is 3.8. Just popped my head outside and had to just put my jacket on. It's getting a little bit cool out there now up here in Katoomba. Humidity is 63%. The winds are west-southwest, 17 kilometres per hour, with 25 kilometre per hour wind gusts. Looking ahead to Tuesday, mostly sunny day. Going to be a bit cooler tomorrow, a minimum of 4. We're going to get to a top of 12 degrees for Springwood. And Penrith, it is currently 19.2, but it does feel cooler down in those regions too at 14.9. Looking ahead to tomorrow, mostly sunny in both regions, minimum of 9 up to 17 in Springwood, and a minimum of 11 and up to 19 in Penrith. How that lift go? It is 10.2 degrees, the feel like temperature is 6.9, Tuesday will be mostly sunny, minimum of 3, up to a top of 14 degrees. Let's have a look at the traffic. Glendenning, the M7 motorway at Lamb Street. Excuse me, that multiple vehicle crash is still up on the screen here. Northbound traffic is affected. Heavy traffic conditions around that area. And the only other thing I've got is Henry Lawson Drive at Pozieres Avenue. The traffic lights are flashing yellow. That's at Milpera. In fact, that has just gone. Oh, no, it's still there. But I do have just popped up on the screen, Joseph Street approaching Amy Street at Lickham. A car has broken down there. One of four southbound lanes are closed, the right turn lane. And at St. Peter's, the M8 motorway tunnel near St. Peter's Interchange, there's been a crash there. Northbound traffic is affected, lane one. And South Wentworthville, the M4 motorway approaching Cumberland Highway. Excuse me, there's been a car breakdown there. The site has been cleared, but there's still heavy traffic around. You're up to date with the news, whether the traffic and the transport, well, the trains are running on or close to time. The transport right here on Radio Blue Mountains. And this is Ramble Roundup with me, Steve.

That was the Valley Trails from Brisbane, off their Buffalo Speedway 2026 album. And the track we heard there was In Your Heart. Thank you for sticking around. If you've stayed on from Sounds from the Underground, we're going to have a look at some football now. We can head over to the UK, over to England, and check out what happened. We'll get in as much as I can in the next 49 minutes anyway, what happened in the United and the English Premier League. We're going to start at Portman Road in Ipswich, where Liverpool earned their first Premier League victory under Andoni Iraola, as Alexander Isak's early brace secured a 2-0 victory over Ipswich Town. Isak struck twice in the first half, as Liverpool made a rampant start following their 2-2 draws with Newcastle United and Nottingham Forest in their first two match weeks. Cody Gakpo, he was the provider for both goals, and Tottenham were trying to sign Cody. I'm not sure what happened there. Obviously, it fell through and he stayed at Liverpool, which has been Liverpool's good fortune. Having remained at Anfield beyond the end of the transfer window, after rumours of interest from Manchester City and Tottenham, by the way, and having and the offside flag later denied Isak a first-half hat-trick, having appeared in danger of being blown away early on, Ipswich grew into the contest but never truly troubled Liverpool, who handed former Paris Saint-Germain forward Bradley Bacola his first Premier League debut from the bench in the second half. Iraola's men did not need a third goal as they managed to the closing stages rather in a professional manner, and the result lifts them to fifth on the table on 5 points. Ipswich are 2 points worse off in 13th ahead of the weekend's action. So that got us off the weekend off to the start. That was on Saturday morning our time. Ipswich Town 0 Liverpool 2 down there at Portman Road. The early kickoff, the 9:30 kickoff on Saturday night, saw Bournemouth travel up to the northeast of England, and to take on Newcastle United. Jacob Ramsey came off the bench to score an 88th minute equaliser as Newcastle United came from 2-0 down to draw 2-2 with Bournemouth at St James's Park. Bournemouth started Saturday's game brilliantly,

taken 2 points from their opening fixtures. Right, Newcastle 2, Bournemouth 2. Then we moved on to the midnight matches Sunday, and we had Brentford versus Sunderland up there at the GTEC Stadium in West London. Enzo Lee Ford's 82nd minute penalty ensured Sunderland shared the spoils against Brentford in a 1-1 draw at the Community Stadium. Lee Fee levelled from the spot after Keane Lewis Potter was penalised for a challenge on Wilson Isidore, cancelling out Vitali Janaut's opener for the Bees. The Black Cats thought they had the opening, had opened the scoring inside 7 minutes after Dan Ballard finished brilliantly, but his goal was ruled out for offside following a VAR intervention. Well, Lafee also struck the base of a post before half time. Lots of action in this one. Janaut put Keith Andrews' side ahead with a first-time finish in the 57th minute, though it was Jaden Anthony's turn to see a goal disallowed. And after Lewis Potter's lack of concentration, Lafee stepped up to seal a point for the visitors. Brighton and Leeds United were in action down there at the Amex Stadium in Brighton, and teenage defender Luka Vukcevic scored his first Premier League goal to secure a point for Brighton and Hove Albion, who recovered from 1-0 down to draw 1-1 with Leeds United. The visitors got off to a near-perfect start as Jaden Bogle opened the scoring after just 15 minutes, tapping home off Ayo Tanaka's centre before enjoying a sustained spell of pressure. Tanaka saw a goal disallowed for offside early in the second half, and some complacent finishing came back to haunt Leeds as an unmarked Vukcevic drew Brighton level with a simple header 19 minutes from time. Pascal Gross squandered a golden opportunity in the dying minutes, miscuing from point-blank range as both sides were forced to battle for a share of the spoils down there at the South Coast in Brighton. We had a London derby between Fulham and Crystal Palace. It was West London versus South London at Craven Cottage, and Ben Chilwell was Crystal Palace's hero as they twice came from behind to beat Fulham 3-2 in a thrilling 5-goal London derby at the Cottage. The left wing back, who rejoined the club on deadline day after an initial loan spell during the second half of the 2024-25 season, scored the winner 3 minutes after coming off the bench for his second debut. Tyrick Mitchell, the man Chilwell replaced, had twice got the Eagles back on level terms, cancelling out Josh King's deflected shot and Cesar Palacos' first goal in English football. Chilwell completed the turnaround in the 77th minute as Pierre Sage's Palace got off the mark in the battle between the two sides, seeking their first points of the Premier League season. So a win there for Palace, 3-2, after being 2-1 at half-time. All right, Man City. They were at home at the Etihad Stadium in Manchester. They were playing new boys, Coventry City. Coventry City up from the league, the championship from last season. They won that by quite some distance, but they're having trouble getting used to the higher standard in the Premier League. And it was that man, Erling Haaland, who was on target for his 300th career goal as Manchester City maintained their 100% winning start to the Premier League season with a narrow 1-0 victory over Coventry City. Frank Lampard's visitors caused a couple of early scares at the Etihad Stadium, but Manchester City soon found their groove and Ryan Cherki crashed an effort against the right post. Haaland clinically headed in Antonio Semenyo's cross after 26 minutes,
but the

usual, lethal striker missed a couple of other presentable first half opportunities. The second half proved an altogether quieter affair, with the hosts at their fluent bests. Not at their fluent best, rather, and Gianluigi Donnarumma had to make a couple of important saves to preserve the 3 points for Manchester City in that one. So that was Man City 1 with a close victory over Coventry City. Might take Coventry a little while, but I'm pretty sure that they will get back and score and get a win sooner rather than later. All right, let's have a track, then we'll come back. This is Moat featuring Marty Wilson Piper, ex The Church. This is Acid Rain off Moat's album. What's it called? It is called Poison Stream, that's right. And this is Acid Rain.

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4: Thank you very much to our station sponsors. And you heard one there for the Anglicare pantry. That's coming up this Friday between 9:30 and 10:30 on Friday the 11th. And the Blackheath markets are on Sunday, this coming Sunday, September the 13th. So a couple of things there for your diaries. All right, let's get back to some football reports. And Tottenham Hotspur, hey, held on for their first Premier League point of the season in a nil-all draw. They still haven't scored a goal after three matches. They drew 0-0 with Nottingham Forest, who had a second-half goal ruled out. Yes, they did, at the City Ground. Forest thought they'd had a winner midway through the second half, when Neco Williams bravely bundled the ball over the line under pressure from Sandro Tonali, but it was ruled out for handball. Omar Marmoush had two openings to score for the visitors in either half, but lacked the finishing touch as Spurs' struggles in front of goal continued, with Roberto De Zerbi's side drawing a blank for their third league game running. Morgan Gibbs-White had twice tested Spurs' goalkeeper Kinski, but despite some late pressure, Forest were unable to make it count as Oliver Glasner's wait for a first win carries on. Hull City, they were at home at the MKM Stadium in Hull, and they were playing Aston Villa, and Hull City still remain unbeaten. They could be the team that stays up, that surprises people. There's always one. There's generally one that does do well. And it could be Hull City. Well, Aston Villa picked up their first point of the season following a goalless draw at the MKM Stadium, having failed to even register a shot on target in their defeats to Brighton and Hove Albion and Arsenal. Unai Emery's side did at least avoid another defeat, but they are still yet to score a goal and will be frustrated at failing to take all 3 points after carving out several good chances. Ross Barkley, John McGinn and Emiliano Buendia were all guilty of some lackluster finishing, and Villa were almost punished for their wastefulness in front of goal. Muhammad Belloumi struck the crossbar after a stunning effort following a short corner routine in the second half, as Hull almost marked manager Serge Jack Kirovich's new contract with a third straight win. So there you go. Hull City 0, Aston Villa 0 at the MKM Stadium. The last match on Sunday was between Everton and Manchester United at the Dickey Hill. And Ainsley Maitland-Niles scored a superb debut goal on the 6 minute of stoppage time as Everton snatched a 2-2 draw against Manchester United at the Dickey Hill. Brian Mbeumo had broken the deadlock early in the second half, but there was a dramatic finish to come, whereas Tyreek George equalised 7 minutes from time, only for Benjamin Sesko to put Manchester United back in front in the 88th minute. But Everton fought until the last second to maintain their unbeaten Premier League start, with Maitland-Niles' long-range rocket nestling into the top left-hand corner with virtually the final kick of the match. Doesn't get any closer than that, does it, folks? Everton 2, Manchester United 2. And finally, this morning at the Emirates Stadium in North London, where Arsenal were at home to West London's Chelsea. And Arsenal came from behind to maintain their perfect start to the Premier League season with a 2-1 victory over Chelsea, who were beaten for the first time under Xabi Alonso. Morgan Rodgers put Chelsea ahead after just 77 seconds at the Emirates Stadium, and it looked as though it might be a frustrating day for the reigning champions, with Riccardo Calafiori had a potential equaliser overturned for offside. However, Kai Havertz scored against his former club as an action-packed first half ended level. And the informed Martin Odegaard completed the turnaround in the 50th minute. Pedro Neto had struck a post for Chelsea at 1-1, and the Blues almost snatched a point late on. But David Raya made a flying save to deny Estevao. I'm not sure how you pronounce that guy's name. Estevao. We'll stick with that one. The win takes Arsenal second on the early season table on 9 points, only behind Manchester City on goals scored. Chelsea sit fourth with 6 points. So there you go. Arsenal 2, Chelsea 1. So that's this weekend's match week 3 in the English Premier League. Man City 1, Coventry 0, Nottingham Forest 0. In fact, we'll start up here. Ipswich Town 0, Liverpool 2, Newcastle 2, Bournemouth 2. Then we had Brentford 1, Sunderland 1, Brighton 1, Leeds United 1, Fulham 2, Crystal Palace 3, Manchester City 1, Coventry City 0, Nottingham Forest 0, Spurs 0, Hull City 0, Aston Villa 0, Everton 2, Manchester United 2, and finally Arsenal 2, Chelsea 1. It would have been a good day for the football pools this weekend. All right, let's have a look and see what the table looks like in the early stages of the competition. As I told you, Man City and Arsenal are up top on 9 points, only separated by goals scored. Hull City are third on 7 points, Chelsea fourth with 6, Brentford fifth with 5, along with Liverpool, Newcastle, Everton and Leeds United. On 4 points, we have Brighton, Manchester United and Sunderland down in 12th. 13th on 3 points, we've got Crystal Palace, Ipswich Town. Then in 15th, Bournemouth, 16th, Forest, 17th, Aston Villa with 1, Spurs, 18th with 1, Fulham yet to register a point, along with Coventry City. Tune in Thursday night between 8 and 10 as we preview match week 4 in the English Premier League, and also we have Dave's playlist for our listening pleasure. All right, here is another track. This is Rum Jungle off their Marginalia album and Glass Top Suit. Lying on all of the wounded, thinking.

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2: 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Thank you very much again to all our sponsors. Let's go back to the 60s. Some mod action from the action. With a track called Follow Me.

That was This Is War from Peter Ross and the Sapphires. Alright, let's move right along now. This is Pineapple Ice Cream Hands off their Pineapple Pieces EP with a track called I Miss You.

0: There's always one record, the one you played the night everything changed, or the one that was playing when nothing needed to. 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It's about getting more from the music you love. Secret Chord Analog. 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

All right, that's it for me for this week. Coming up after this and the community notice board, Void Signal with Robert and Adavis. Stay tuned for that. I'll be back Thursday night between 8 and 10, previewing match week 4 in the English Premier League and looking ahead to the NPL men's and women's grand finals coming up next Sunday. Here are the Imagine Dragons with On Free to take us up to 7 o'clock.

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2: 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Hello, this is Bronwyn Logan with Community Notice Board. The Blue Mountains Safe Space Suicide Prevention Day fundraiser is on Saturday the 12th of September at 7:45 at Katoomba RSL Club. The guest artists are local musicians Nick Danter and Matt Tonks, as well as world-class comedians Brendan Lovegrove and Steve Hughes. General admission is $69.95 or $59.95 concession, with tickets available at humanitix.com/safe-space-fundraiser. The show is not recommended for people under the age of 18. All proceeds go to the Blue Mountain Safe Space for Suicide Prevention in Katoomba. Sydney dream pop synth pop duo Fathom will attempt to break the Guinness World Record for the most concerts performed in 12 hours across multiple cities as a fundraiser for Beyond Blue on Saturday the 12th of September. The schedule includes Elton Chong Dive Bar in High Street, Penrith at 4:25 and the Donnybrook Hotel in Lithgow at 5:20. To donate to the cause, go to Most Concerts in 12 Hours Across Multiple Cities. This year's Lura Gardens Festival runs from Friday the 2nd to Monday the 5th of October. The committee is seeking volunteers to welcome visitors to local gardens. Tasks include welcoming at the gates, scanning tickets, providing details and directions. The festival raises thousands of dollars with proceeds to the Blue Mountains District Anzac Memorial Hospital, Can Assist Blue Mountains, Greystanes Disability Services and Blue Mountains Health. 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Poets in the Pub will be held in the Family Hotel Katoomba on Sunday the 13th of September from 2 until about 5. New readers are always welcome. The Lura Cockatoo Market is held fortnightly on the 2nd and 4th weekend of the month in the CWA Hall at 137 Megalong Street. Stallholders sell freshly baked bread, jams, records, books, jewellery, plants, flowers and bric-a-brac. For details, phone 0400 438 830. The North Lawson Park Run is held every Saturday at 8 at North Lawson Park in St Bernard's Drive, Lawson. 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

0: 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I'm Max Robert Frost, joined in the studio by some esteemed members of the league. We've got Deciduous Ancient Dream.
1: Good evening.
0: And Most Ominous Mystic.
2: Evening.
0: And Atavis, are you?
3: Yeah, I'm here.
0: Atavis is also here as well, but is just yelling at us from afar. That was Aidan Baker, Ascent Like Oblivion. It's from a new release, which came out end of last month. End of last month, let's go with, called Adverse Camber. It's electric guitar is the only instrument that's credited, but it's an interesting release. It made me think of our delightful fourth sister who's not joining us this evening due to making sacred dolls,
2: which
0: is just such a perfect reason to not be joining us. But drone made with guitar, and it's a really beautiful album, and it sort of drifts into like really peaceful and then into sort of noisy stuff as well. So I reckon you'd enjoy it.
2: I like the sound of it. I thought I heard synths in there as well.
0: Yeah, no, apparently just electric guitar is the specified electric guitar. We're gonna play some sounds this evening. Good, lovely, yeah, perfect. We're going to play a couple of tracks from next month. I'll get the date, but there's a thing. Oh no, this month, later this month. A friend out in Orange is putting on an event called Blood Orange. Aidan Baker's not going to be there, but Blood Orange is a great name. They're going to have Grandpa Lucas Bieler is heading out there. Defectro is going to be playing, a couple of other artists as well, but I'll get to those as we get to them. We've played plenty of Grandpa on the show, but I don't think we've ever played any Defectro.
2: Oh, yeah.
0: I don't think we've played any Defectro ever.
3: We have.
0: despite what anyone said, we haven't played enough Defectro.
3: Yeah, that's true.
0: Okay, so I'm going to play a couple of Defectro tracks from the Perpetual Motion Machines release, which came out earlier this year, in March.

It's really interesting. So I'll play a couple of tracks from that. I'm going to play Perpetual Motion Machine 96 and Perpetual Motion Machine 19. So enjoy. The first time Defectro has ever been played on Void Signal.

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0: That was Nick Wishart, Untitled, live at Unpopular Music 2009. I did make our Summoner-in-Chief, Atavis Infectum, leave the room I created a ruse diversion to be able to get away with playing that. Let's just hope that Atavis was not listening. Those who maybe don't recognize the name, Nick Wishart was one of the members of Toy Death, who were really incredible and I think influential on a lot of experimental music in sort of the late 90s, early 2000s. The reason for playing Nick Wishart is Nick is also going to be playing at Blood Orange as well, under the name Nick Knack, which is... have you seen Nick Knack?
1: No, I haven't.
0: Oh, turn your mic on.
1: I have not heard of Nick Knack.
0: Yeah, so Nick Knack is... aside from just... Toy Death did a lot of circuit bending, and, I mean, you can sort of hear that there was a lot of circuit bending going on in that one there. But Nick has also made sort of a device that is like sort of a glowing orb that is used as like a MIDI controller, so like accelerometer and all motion control and like XY sort of stuff. And so that's used to, as far as I understand it, like trigger samples and stuff like that. So it's just an interesting movement-based instrument. Which I think is really, really cool. So, Nick Knack is going to be, is the sort of name that Nick goes under when doing those types of performances. So I think that's what to expect. More of that sort of, but I couldn't find any of the Nick Knack stuff to play. So I played that song. It's interesting sort of thinking about like the way that track transforms into this like just chaos of like circuit bend stuff. It's like,
1: we've all had that fun circuit bending phase. Right. Once you get it going, even if it is just sped up.
0: Yeah.
1: Children's songs.
0: Yeah, nothing better than. Sampled cat sounds in your track, right? We all need to get on to doing some more of that. Blood Orange, I'm going to play one more track from two of the artists. This track's a collaboration between Plants Aligned and Sorry I'm Lost, and this was mixed and recorded by Ryan from Sorry I'm Lost. Not sure what the track's called. PA-001 is the name I have it under. But the event itself is going to be held at a place that I have in front of me. Is going to be at Mad Hatter Drink Lab in Orange, Saturday the 19th of September from 6:30 till 10. Go check them out. I think the tickets, you can just go to their Instagram, Blood Orange Presents, find the tickets through there. Go check it out. Should be a great night. So Lucas Biller, Defectro, Nick Knack, Plants Aligned, and Man's Best Friend are going to be playing that. So an inaugural event for our friends at Blood Orange. So let's check this one out.

0: Yes.
1: Yes.
0: Yes. So that was... It was very relaxing, but it was unintended. Plants aligned, and I've just closed the tab. It was like I'm sorry. Well, that's not literally what it's called. I'm just filling time while I'm getting back to things. I'm really great at this. There we go. Sorry, I'm lost. So that worked. Yeah. So plants aligned, and sorry, I'm not lost. So they're going to be playing at Blood Orange. Go check it out. September 19th. Woohoo. I've been reminded that this weekend I'm going to be playing a show as well. With the wonderful Naomi Oliver, who, drum roll. Has an album coming out on Woven Eye. Pre-orders live now. Live pre-orders. Living, alive, you can order the pre's now.
2: People have.
0: Well, more people will definitely, especially after they hear this track. So this is one of the tracks that we've got up on the Bandcamp, so you can check it out now. It's called Woodgrain. It's the first track from the album. So Naomi and I are going to be playing down in Sydney with some people, folks from the Synth Circle. So I'll grab the details for that as well while we listen to this. But this is Naomi Oliver, Wood Grains. Look, that's me pushing play on the CD player, but the CD player is going a bit janky, so that's not what it actually sounds like. I'm going to let it ride for a moment, just because Naomi would appreciate this. No, this is CD player 2. The mic is live at the moment as well.
2: Is that CD player 1? That's a janky one.
0: No, it's a CD player number 2, which is...
2: CD player 2 is janky now as well.
0: Apparently, or maybe they've been switched around. I will, but I'm also just going to let this play as a version of this that Naomi, as a glitch artist, would really appreciate.
2: Oh, sure. It's the RPM remix.
0: It's the RPM remix with live talking over it. So I'm going to play this for a moment, then we'll grab...
3: It's kind of like CD equivalent of Nick Warble or his...
0: Yeah. All right, I'm going to turn the mics off. We're going to let this glitchy version of this play, yeah, and then give it to Naomi as a... live remix.

0: right. I'm pausing that. I'll play a couple of words from our sponsors and find it on Bandcamp. But yeah, that was the glitch mix of Naomi Oliver's Wood Grains, and you will hear the actual one later, or in just a moment.
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0: Okay, that was Wood Grain, and then I just went straight on through and also played the other track that is live from Naomi's Dream Transcriptions album at the moment, which is Slow Vortex. I am so in love with that album. It is amazing. Oh, yeah.
1: It's so good.
0: It's
1: I've
0: so
1: been listening
0: great.
1: to the whole thing all weekend,
0: Yeah, it's.
1: like several times, and it's even like it's really good. Like it's dark ambient. I mean, you know me, I love dark ambient, but it's weirder than dark
0: It's
1: ambient.
0: weird. It's really weird. I
1: It's
0: mean,
1: weird.
0: Naomi is weird. Like, you know,
1: Totally.
0: the more I get to know Naomi, like the weirder Naomi is, in just the best possible ways.
1: In the
0: Like,
1: best possible ways,
0: yeah.
1: yeah.
0: But it's like as you say, it's like it's dark ambient, it's experimental, but it's like it's so it feels so liminal to me as well.
1: Yeah.
0: Like it's I mean, Dream Transcriptions is the perfect name for
1: It
0: it
1: is.
0: because it just like if you know when you see like writing in a dream or something like that and the words aren't actual words but you can read them,
1: Yeah.
0: like this feels like what music would be in a dream as well.
1: 100%.
0: You know, it's like
1: I thought the description that you wrote, the pixels of reality rendering themselves or something, that made perfect sense to me. And it's so strange too, because it's like the digital aesthetic and that whole, I don't know, the concept of like a dream life in, I don't know what I'm trying to say. There's something very cohesive about the whole thing.
0: Oh,
1: Like everything that
0: absolutely.
1: Naomi does as an artist and the sound. But yeah, it's for me, I'm just stuck on this whole thing of like, I was just listening to it over the weekend going like, this is, yeah. Because the dark ambient stuff that I like, it's like, you know, it's very cinematic and it's very evocative. And this is, it. This has all the sort of creepiness of that, but it's weirder.
0: Yeah.
1: I'm very much in love with it.
0: And I feel like Naomi is making work that really responds to the mountains and like to being an artist from the mountains in a way that is so just perpendicular to like a lot of other stuff that's going on. And I feel like there are a few artists in the mountains who are doing sort of similar things. And I
1: What do you
0: think,
1: mean by a perpendicular? What do you mean?
0: well, the mountains, there is some elements of the mountains that it like, you know, folk music, landscape painting,
1: Yeah, I get
0: like,
1: that.
0: you know, there's that sort of it's like I will call it flat in a way
1: It's
0: to
1: sort of
0: me.
1: off on a tangent from that.
0: Yeah,
1: But
0: so
1: it.
0: Naomi is off on a tangent that
1: Yeah.
0: is responding to to me feels like is responding to something that is just as much a part of what the mountains is.
1: The mountains is a creepy place.
0: Yes.
1: It is, and not just in that sort of Australian gothic sort of way. It's
0: Will you
1: haunted.
0: talk more into the microphone, please?
1: Oh, why?
0: You, because your volume is low and I keep turning you up.
1: Oh, okay. Yeah, I mean the mountains is haunted.
0: It's so haunted.
1: What is that word? I've never quite figured it out. What's hauntology?
0: Oh,
1: That's a whole thing.
0: hauntology is something
1: Like, I
0: else.
1: need a
0: We'll.
1: mic. Everyone needs a mic.
2: I
1: Whoever's
2: don't.
1: talking.
2: I don't know. Like, I just remember briefly, like, because the word gets thrown around a lot.
0: Yeah, it doesn't mean haunted though, but
2: No, it's like a feeling. It's almost like nostalgia for a present that doesn't exist.
0: yeah, nostalgia for a time that never existed, I think, is the term. Derrida. Oh, okay. There you go. Return or persistence of elements from past, as in the manner of a ghost. So yeah, I guess it is. Yeah, but it's used like now to talk about like nostalgia for times that specifically don't exist or whatever.
2: Yeah, so
0: Also,
2: like nostalgia, but
0: yeah,
2: not for a real thing.
0: So that feels like a appropriate description for Naomi stuff
2: That
0: as well.
2: is.
0: But anyway, Naomi is going to be playing as part of Theatre of Light with Max Robert Frost at Happiness Through Electronic Living. SLU presents Happiness Through Electronic Living. So the SLU Collective is another group of people down in Sydney who are into electronic music. So Sydney-based collective for modular synthesis, synth enthusiasts, performers and explorers. So really keen on the stuff they're doing. The photos from their previous events look really great, actually. I'm really excited to head down there. That is going to be at Front Yard Projects in Marrickville. Also playing some other members from... So it's a synth circle takeover. So the Blue Mountains up here. We've got a couple of people who are... I'm not using the word nerds. I'm using the word enthusiasts as instructed by SLU Collective. We're enthusiastic about synthesizers. We've been invited to head on down the hill. So it's going to be Spasm Crab, Interstices, pronunciation of even English words, and Maiden Polaris are going to be playing down there. So two Grahams and a Dan.
2: That's a good
0: band. along with myself and Naomi are heading down. We're going to play some sounds. That's on Sunday the 13th of September from 5 o'clock. So come along. It's a free event. Should be a lot of fun. Next, I'm going to play some more music.
2: Hell yeah.
0: Anyone got a problem with that? You can come talk to me later. Next, I'm going to play... we'll talk about art. Done enough talking. Play some music, then we'll talk.

0: All right. Yeah. That was who was that out of us?
1: That was the Grey Men.
0: Yeah. What tell me more.
1: So that was the opening track off of Resentment, which is another album coming out on Wovenite.
0: What?
1: I know. It's what? Crazy. We said we were going to do a record label and we're actually doing it, and we have two amazing releases to show for it. Or we will, anyway.
0: So pre-orders now open. Yep. Go pre-order.
1: Yeah, pro tip for anyone who's interested, if you pre-order the physical CDs through our capitalism hub at voidobservance.net, you'll get a flat $10 shipping rate for both CDs. So ooh. If you are planning on buying both, do it through the website. Bandcamp will try and charge you, and we have no way around this, Bandcamp will try and charge you $10 each for shipping.
0: Plus, chuck in a t-shirt as well.
1: Yeah.
0: Why not?
1: While you're there.
0: While you're there. $10.
1: Plus, the Bandcamp fees are crazy.
0: They are.
1: Compared to, you know, the other ones. So,
0: yep.
1: Yeah. Voidobservance.net.
0: .net. So, the Grey Men one, that's going to be on like a matte black digipack.
1: Yep.
0: And Naomi's is going to be a foil digipack. Very excited.
1: Yes. It's weird. Yeah, like a matte with foil. So it's gonna be interesting. I think it's gonna come out really nice.
0: Yeah, we'll see what happens. It's all fun. It's time for League Business. I'm gonna play a sting.

0: soothing sounds of life in the mountains.
1: That was particularly grating. Which ball was that?
0: That was...
1: Circular saw?
2: Like an angle grinder?
0: Yeah, I think angle grinder. Though in the several hours that I listened to that from my neighbor's backyard right next to my window earlier today, I didn't quite determine whether it was a circular saw or angle grinder, but I suspect angle grinder. So league business. I think we've covered a lot of league business, right?
1: This whole show has been league business.
0: Oh, my goodness. Well, yeah, I mean, you know, there's just a lot going on, which is wonderful.
1: Spring.
0: Oh, yeah.
2: We're a week in now.
1: Last week. Oh, I can't believe the show last week was the first day of spring and we didn't comment on it.
0: Yeah.
1: Oh, wait, maybe it wasn't. The first day of...
2: It was the 31st.
1: Yeah.
0: Also, this is our first show of spring. Show of
1: spring.
0: Aw.
1: I love spring.
0: Aw.
1: It's so good. Spring's the best.
0: Momentous, as we like to say in Malay.
1: Yeah, that's our new catchphrase.
0: Well, look, I think one other thing we should just touch on in terms of league business is the upcoming Vacuous. Because that lineup.
1: Big time party.
0: Is a big time party.
1: Yeah, and for people who've been paying attention and, you know, they've got the board up with the red twine going between. For those who've put things together, the Vacuous is a launch show.
0: Oh, right.
1: Yeah, you may not have picked up on that.
0: Oh, subtle.
1: So
0: yeah.
1: Naomi will be playing. The Grey Men are also playing. Although, the Grey Men in full form is a...
0: That's too many amps.
1: Too much for a bookshop.
0: For one bookshop.
1: So it'll be a solo set by Brad from the Grey Men. But Naomi's playing, and yeah, so it's not really a launch. It's not officially a launch. It's more of a celebration of the fact that those two releases are coming out. And we've got J.W. Patton coming to celebrate.
0: Yeah.
1: And by Aisling's coming up from Melbourne, and who playing with Katie Bird, and Bacchus Harsh. I mean, come on.
0: What?
1: Forget about it. $20. Wait, what did we make it more expensive? Is it 20
0: bucks? No, I think you put $20 on it still.
1: Yeah.
0: Well, you didn't. And so people should go get tickets before you realize that error and change it.
1: No, I will stick it. I don't think I think I thought about it and then decided against it. But yeah, $20 for, I mean, Jesus.
0: I mean, that is like... Forget all that part of it, but just like, what, it's going to be such a great night. I don't even know how we're going to fit that much noise into one tiny bookshop, even without all of Grayman's amps.
1: Well, we're going to have to shuffle things in and out, but we'll make it work.
0: It's going to be such a cool night. Like, and I was really excited for the last one we did, and
1: that was really good.
0: It was so good.
1: It was good.
0: I know you, our Dungeon Master and Deciduous Ancient Dream, sadly couldn't be there, but oh my.
1: It was the best.
0: Gosh.
1: That we've ever done.
2: The next thing.
0: I mean,
2: be
0: you say that, like, with it, but I.
1: It was pretty close.
0: I would say.
1: I think about halfway through the night, I came up to you and I was like, I think this might be the best one we've done.
0: Oh my goodness. Like.
1: Sorry, I'm not even joking.
0: No, like. And I agree with you. It was extraordinary. It was an amazing event. And I think, like, you know, knock on wood or whatever, like, you know, I'm sure things will go wrong at some point.
1: Well,
0: they've got to. We're going to make sure of it. Mm. But
1: our raison d'etre.
0: Yeah.
1: D'etre.
0: Yeah. Both. D'etre. Yeah, but we've just put up on Bandcamp today Scariest Girl in the World's set from that. I was going to play that a bit later. And, oh, my freaking goodness.
1: It was good.
0: It was so good.
1: That was great.
0: I will play that momentarily. But The Grey Men Resentment, another thing that's happening, because all of the things are happening at the moment, because spring, possibly. For those who are into good sounds that sound good, and also like industrial music, that track is going to be on a compilation that another friend of the league is putting out. So there's going to be a release party on Wednesday evening, the 9th.
1: A listening party.
0: Online. Yeah. Sorry. Yeah, it's like, you know, it's for so don't stress. You don't have to be
1: you
0: around.
1: Don't have to leave your house.
0: You don't have to leave your house or be physically around people. But that's the E-Waste Australian Industrial Music compilation. So 9926 Owen's launching. And a lot of friends of the league on that one as well. Several professors emeritus as well. So check that one out. So E-Waste is the thing to look up. And there's a link to that that's live on their Bandcamp now. Just so many cool names on there that, I mean, I can say some of them, right? Because it's live now.
1: Yeah, of course.
0: I can't say that one. You pronounce that one.
1: Which one?
0: Scottish Grass is on there. Greyman's on there. We've got Restructure on there. We've got Zoma on there. I've got a thing on there. Oh, we've got... Vivisection, another professor emeritus is on there.
1: What was the track now? What was the?
0: Oh, that one's so great. Hymen Hymn. Just so good. Maiden Polaris, who's going to be at the thing on Sunday as well, as the collective shows on there. Mechanized Convulsions from down in Adelaide's on there. Coolars from Melbourne. That's one of the preview tracks as well on there. So check that one out. Chlorine Gargoyle. Cheap Coffins, like, you know, it's a
1: who's who.
0: It's a veritable who's who of Australian industrial music. So huge congrats to Anthony on that as well. All right, I'm gonna play something that was recently released. It's a split between Indonesia's Drone Dead and our very own Summoner in Chief Atavis Infectum. I'm going to play a couple of words from our sponsors because I'm lagging, and then I'm going to play both tracks from that. Anything you want to say about those ones?
1: I had a lot of fun doing the split with Drone Dead. It was nice to make a connection with someone overseas. And if you like it and you want to buy a copy of it, it is available. Where has everyone done that? God, that sounds terrible. But no, I'm excited. But the reason I mention that is because I'm quite pleased with the packaging.
0: It's so great. Like, yeah, I'm holding it in my
1: attempt at like a physically packaged mini CD. I'm very happy. With how it turned out. So
0: no, it looks great, and like congrats on it as well. Like, and like, it feels very it feels like it belongs in a physical format. Like, I like that you've carefully constructed it.
1: It took quite a bit of time to put together, but only because I generally do things as quickly as possible, so it was nice to take the time to actually physically make all of them. That was really nice.
0: Yeah, so it looks great, sounds great. Go pick one up. So this is some words from our sponsors, and then Drone Dead, and then Atavis Infectum.
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3: That's about it for us. I know it's like, you know what, it's still 20 minutes left, but you know, we play long stuff. That was Atavus Infectum from The Split with Drone Dead. Fantastic. Check it out. It's on Bandcamp, but also thoroughly recommend picking up one of the mini CDs of those. Awesome stuff. Recap all of the things. So this Sunday, SLU presents Synth Circle Happiness Electronic Living Synth Nerd thing at Front Yard Projects in Marrickville. Head along to that from 5 p.m. Yes, those were all the proper words before you. Oh, you're just getting ready.
4: I'm just getting ready to say something. Oh, okay. Just to step in if required.
3: Well,
4: trying to get the sense.
3: Don't worry, I got this. Wednesday night. This Wednesday night, listening e-waste listening party on Bandcamp.
4: What time is that again?
3: You're supposed to be helping.
4: Yeah. we'll put a post up on the Instagram.
3: On the Instagram. Sunday the 19th of September, Blood Orange. Mm-hmm. Plan your trip out there.
4: Be there.
3: October, we've got Essence.
4: Yep, Essence, and then Vacuous Ritual 6. Can you believe we're up to 6?
3: Look.
4: It's wild.
3: Yes and no. I'll go with yes and no, because like
4: we've done a lot in the last year.
3: Yeah, but it's been great. That one's going to be awesome.
4: Yep.
3: Do not miss out on it. You will be sad if you do.
4: And definitely hit up the pre-sale for The Grey Man and Naomi, because the other thing to say is that with the first couple of releases on Wove and I, we're only doing 50 copies, and
3: Will
4: sell out. So, you know, if you want to be part of history, it's part of history, it'll pass, and then it will have happened in the past, and it will be a form of history.
3: So, accurate.
4: Yeah, you want to be part of that.
3: Well, people can also be part of history by being one of the people who missed out on it. So, you know, there's that.
4: No, but then they're not part of it.
5: They're part of the people who missed out.
3: Yeah, there's...
4: Okay, so look, do whatever the hell you want, because you're going to be part of history anyway, all right?
3: Yeah, we'll all pass into history eventually.
4: It's true. But get the CDs, because it helps us, it helps the artist, it helps us to move on to, you know, do more work for more people.
3: Yeah, I mean, the thing with the Open Eye releases is that we are making money to make the albums and then make more albums.
6: Yeah.
3: The money is, you know, from those is going directly into production of them. Mm. And yeah, we would like to make this enterprise cost neutral so that we can continue to do it. And
4: unless we're counting our labor, as Dan was from Essence was saying.
3: Yeah, look, I think
4: the league
3: that's
4: is definitely a volunteer organization.
3: Well,
4: but we do it because we love it.
3: Some of your volunteers, some of us.
4: Wait, who's getting paid?
3: Well, I'm saying some of us are under contract.
4: Oh, yeah. Well, yeah, but you don't get paid.
3: Yeah, no, I don't get
4: and
3: paid.
4: You voluntarily entered into that contract.
3: Well,
4: by force.
3: Yeah. Yes. Anywho. Let's play the last thing.
4: What's the last thing?
3: We're going to run over time now because of all the yapping and also because it's too long. But the last thing, I didn't write the name of it on it, but so I've made five of these. They're hand-painted watercolor mini CD.
4: They're very beautiful.
3: Thank you. Yeah, it's a track, it's like a drone track called Held, sort of a tribute to a friend who taught me what drone was. Mm. So this one's for my buddy Marcus, as they say.

one's called Love Anyone Like You, and they were one of the many acts that we chatted with at the Big Sound Festival in Brisbane last week, and they'll be here on the program in a couple of weeks' time as part of our In Focus interview segment. 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It's Noddy here. Up shortly, something from a Melbourne musician called Local The Neighbour. We stay in Melbourne with the latest from singer-songwriter Ruby May.

and the Brothers Lambrew from Sydney, who record under the moniker of Lambros. The thunder of drums is unwanted, knocking on the door, now I feel it taking over. And our In Focus interview segment is not too far away as well. This time around we're chatting with Jack Botts, a musician from the Northern Rivers area of New South Wales, who we spoke with at the Big Sound Festival in Brisbane last week. And also coming up this hour, it's the Backtrack segment. This time around we're heading back to the very early part of the career of Midnight Oil. Well, on to Melbourne-based artist DC Maxwell, who Rolling Stone magazine described as one of the most charismatic performers in the nation. And haven't seen him live at the Big Sound Festival last week, I've got to say he's certainly very charismatic, certainly very animated as well. Yeah, jumped off a speaker stack and landed in the middle of the crowd and danced around. So, yeah. He released his debut album in 2023 after having previously been the frontman of various punk bands. Let's get into the new one now for DC Maxwell. This is The Singer. When I'm

0: moniker of Melbourne musician David Quested. Yes, they call themselves Local The Neighbour. And that's the track there called Midday Pilates. David was apparently originally a trained musician, put away his jazz instruments and picked up the guitar and formed the band Local The Neighbour, which he has self-produced and has a preference apparently for using analogue gear in the recording process. You are in tune with Aussie Music Weekly, coming to you around Australia on the Community Radio Network. And around about this time each week, we do our In Focus interview. Sound in 2026, and I'm seated alongside Mr. Jack Botts, a singer-songwriter from the Northern Rivers area of New South Wales, who's, I understand, making your debut appearance at Big Sound this year. G'day, mate.
1: Hey, mate. How you going?
0: Pretty good. Yeah, welcome to Big Sound. Saw you playing last night to a rapturous bit of an applause in the late slot, as we call it. Yeah. How was the experience for you?
1: Yeah, it was good fun. Yeah, obviously late, but it was sweet. There's so many more people there than I thought there'd be. So, yeah, it was nice to play there again. I'd played that room maybe four times over the years, and yeah, it was nice to be back in there. It's good. Yeah.
0: It's a bit of an institution, isn't it? The Black Bear Lodge, one of those venues which has been used pretty much every year here at Big Sound. But it's a lovely little room. So let's just rewind prior to Big Sound, because you've just come off a bit of a North American jaunt, I understand. Super busy touring-wise. Talk us through how you first got a foothold into what is that very lucrative United States market.
1: Yeah, I've been going there for a few years now. That tour I just did was about 15-16 shows over like 2 months, so it was a little riding trip turned into a whole stint, so it was good fun. But yeah, I get over there most years. I've got a lot of good friends that live there now, and I first toured there in 2023 with Vance Joy, who was supporting his North American tour, so that was kind of the introduction to it, and we've been going back ever since, playing and hanging out. It's good fun. Yeah. I love it. I love the US. It's great.
0: Yeah. And last night you made a mention of another part of the world where you also like to hang out a little bit, so I'm just interested to delve a little bit more into, shall we call it, the Spanish connection.
1: Yeah, well, in between like North American touring and European touring, rather than flying all the way back home, I try and maximise my time in that part of the world, the Northern Hemisphere, so yeah, I'd find myself in between tours. Like, I got a few more good friends that live in Spain, especially through the summer months, perched up there for a good month or so in between some tours, and I'd go there even after the tour, go back and see them. So yeah, it's kind of where I've started writing this, my most recent album, and it's been a pretty inspirational place for me, just to kind of get boots on ground and write and hang out and do all the fun things. So yeah, it's good.

0: All right, well, let's delve a little bit more into your latest album, which, of course, is Days and Days. Yeah, coming 3 years off the back of your last release, Suckers for Sunsets. Yeah? How much would you say you've developed as a songwriter across that 3 year period between the debut release and the second one?
1: Yeah, definitely a lot more. Obviously, just our whole life thing is just maturing, I guess. So I can hear that myself in the writing. It's funny, like, you released this new album, but a lot of these songs are already, for me, like, 2-3 years old anyway. So there's like, I'm even on to the next chapter, which is even, you know, a bit more mature. So definitely more life experience from this one to the first one. Just I've been moving around a lot more and meeting heaps of different people, going to heaps of different places and touring a lot more. So it's definitely opened up a whole different kind of world of like writing for me and stuff as well. So it's been fun.
0: And I understand that writing on the road has not generally been a thing for you. So where would you say your sweet spot is in terms of creativity?
1: Yeah, it's definitely that

0: those little moments like Spain and in America if I'm not touring. I definitely take like a week or so to kind of come down from a hustling tour, and then I'll kind of get back into it, pick up the guitar again and start writing. And I've enjoyed being in some heaps of different places as well, like Spain's one, and I was recently in El Salvador and like Nashville. I find like, yeah, just I get inspired by different places, and you kind of get this like kind of like wave come over you of like, wow, like where you are, and you kind of sit back for a minute and can write about it. So yeah, but yeah, I struggle, but I just tend to not write too much when I'm moving. Yeah, it's like show. It gets a bit much, but yeah, it's all, everyone's different.
1: Yeah, and they're three vastly different countries, you know, El Salvador, Central America, United States and Spain in Europe. What is it about the environment? Is it the geography, the spotting and watching people? What are the general sorts of things that inspire you when you are in, as we say, three very different places around the globe?
0: Yeah, it's always different. Like, definitely when I get down to Spain, it's more or less after or before like going into like a dense, like thick tour. So you're always kind of like in the big smoke in the cities, and you're like hustling on the buses and all that kind of stuff, and a lot of landlocked places. So getting down to Spain is kind of like this big open, like fresh air, just like get on the beach and, you know, the sun, and it's always warmer down there. Same with El Salvador. Like, I was in LA for nearly 2 weeks staying with some friends, and I just had to get out, and like it's such an epic spot, but after a while I'm a bit like a bit suffocated. It's like it's so busy, as you know. Yeah, and then getting down to somewhere like El Salvador, it's a complete different pace. You kind of, there's not too much more distracting you. It's just like a lot slower pace of life, so it just creates that space and time to like write. And then Nashville is totally the opposite. It's like I'm more inspired there because everyone else is writing, and you're just in this mix of like everyone wants to write, and like that's refreshing as well. Like we don't really have too much of that here in Australia, but going into like writing sessions in Nashville like 4 or 5 days in a row, it's like you do the song during the day, and then I'd go home and like be inspired from the day. I'd write my own stuff again at night, so I was still writing throughout the evening. So yeah, it's productive is the word. Nashville is like very productive.
1: Yeah,
0: I love it. It's good.
1: So what I'm gathering here is that obviously you produce a very chilled out sort of laid back vibe sort of thing, so that's with your music, that is, so that's clearly being influenced by the likes of Spain and El Salvador and so forth. Yeah. But I guess the Nashville piece, is it more like a peer pressure sort of thing, I'm seeing people around me who are doing the same gig as I'm doing, yeah, I sort of want to, you know, to jump on that bandwagon, as it were.
0: I know I can write my kind of songs day in, day out easily. Like that's just my thing. That's what I like doing. I know I can do it, but it's been fun the last couple of trips going to places like Nashville where it's a bit faster, and it's, yeah, more of the country-esque realm and Americana sound and even pop. Like, so I've enjoyed diving as a songwriter, like myself, not necessarily for my project, but writing other songs for other people and stuff like that. It just kind of like just opens everything up and just broadens horizons kind of thing, and I've enjoyed that. It's cool. And when I feel like overwhelmed with that, I kind of go back into my hole and write my kind of stuff. So yeah, it's fun. I've enjoyed kind of just dabbling, I guess is the word, in like other realms, and done a few like dance tracks with some producers and a bit poppier stuff, and then slow country stuff. So, and then obviously the folky chill beach kind of stuff as well. So yeah, I mean, as a punter, I listen to everything, like everything. I feel like it was only a matter of time before I was, you know, trying different things. So,
1: well, like so many other Australian artists, you've obviously had a day job which has helped pay the bills, and yourself, a carpenter, which is actually very common, as you probably already have sort of come across in Australian music and so forth. So what was the catalyst for you to sort of put down the tools and say, you know what, I'm going to focus on picking up the other tool, being my acoustic guitar, as my little thing to do in life?
0: Yeah, it was funny. I was like, as an apprentice, I was doing both. I was working every day and playing pub gigs, So from like Thursday to Sunday at night as well. And then it eventually just, you can't do that forever. Like 5 days of work and 4 days on top of that working at night. So yeah, I kind of came to a crossroads. I had like an opportunity to go record with the producer and a good friend of mine, Garrett. And that was kind of the catalyst to be like, all right, well, if I'm going to go record, then I should give this a go. And I never really went back. So it's kind of lucky.

0: been great chatting with you, Jack. Yeah. Let's talk now a little bit about your latest single, Love Can Be Lost. And you mentioned last night when you were starting this song up that it's not the sort of song that you would normally write before. Is that from a lyrical perspective that you're referring to, or musically, or a bit of both?
1: Yeah, a bit of both. It goes back to that kind of diving into new styles of writing. It's like a full straight down the line breakup song. I hadn't really dabbled in that too much in my music anyway. So, and at the time I'd been listening to the last probably 4 or 5 years, listen to a lot of country American music, and just really interested in the styles of writing that's probably influenced that kind of song. So I mean, at the end of the day, if you break that song down, it's a country song pretty much. So if you break down the music and the melodies and all that kind of stuff, so it's got all the elements of that kind of song. And yeah, so when I was it wasn't really something I would normally write, you know, I was but you can't control those things. It kind of just comes out. And I kind of sat back after I wrote it, and I was like, this is totally new for me. I really liked it. So there's not really another song that's like it on the record. So yeah, it's been fun to play.

was Jack Botts, and from his latest album, Days and Days, the current single, Love Could Be Lost. And he was the first in our series of In Focus interviews, as recorded at the Big Sound Festival in Brisbane last week. And stay tuned over the coming weeks as we bring you the remainder of that particular series. Well, we've hit a little bit more than the halfway point on this week's edition of Aussie Music Weekly. Still plenty more to come, including something from a Newcastle band called The Cheeks, Sydney Brothers Lambros and their new tune, and back to Newcastle for the latest from singer-songwriter Piper Butcher. Up next, though, we're going to do the backtrack segment as we head back to the latter part of the 1970s decade, but the early part of the career of Midnight Oil. To get us there, though, it's Melbourne-based singer-songwriter and past In Focus interviewee here on the show, and she's going to be an upcoming interviewee as well, because we did manage to catch up with her last week at the Big Sound Festival. I am speaking of Ruby May. She released her debut album, Baby, last year, and has always had a career centred around very relatable songs about personal and family life experiences, and her latest single is no different. She's recently become an auntie. Yeah, one of her brothers has had a child, and this is a song all about that new responsibility that she has. Yes, Ruby May for you now with Auntie.

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1: What we're going to do right here is go back, way back, back into time.
2: Yeah, backtrack time now here on Aussie Music Weekly, and some exciting news in for fans of one of Australia's much-loved bands, Midnight Oil, in that a new live album will be released at the end of November. The album's actually a recording of their 2017 gig at Sydney's iconic Selena's nightclub. Yeah. The gig at the time was their first performance in around 15 years, and it was the start of what ended up being their return to touring as they worked their way around the globe, playing a whopping 77 gigs across 16 countries to audiences over 500,000 fans. The album's going to be titled Head Injuries, brackets Live at Selena's, of course, a reference to the fact that much of the set list that evening saw the band work their way through their 1979 album of the same name. Seeing them actually playing many of the tracks from it for the very first time in what was a very long, long while. I was at that gig, so I'm certainly very keen to get my hands on this recording. So ahead of that November 27 release of the live album, let's backtrack to the year 1979, and from the original album, Head Injuries, this is Midnight Oil with the opening track, Cold, Cold Change.

sounds there of Newcastle four-piece band The Cheeks, who released their debut EP back in 2024. That was a track from it there called Starting Again, a song all about grabbing your mates for support and not looking to go it alone. 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You can also check us out online via our Facebook page, which is facebook.com/Aussie Music Weekly. Give us a like, follow us, maybe even send us a DM if you wish. We're also on the social media platform of X, formerly known as Twitter, and our website is there for you 24/7, aussiemusicweekly.com.au. The music continues now with Newcastle-based singer-songwriter and upcoming In Focus interviewee here on the show, Piper Butcher. About to hit the play button on what is her third single release for 2026, and she's also a recent recipient of the CMAA Young Achiever of the Year Award. This is a lovely tune all about two young lovers. Yeah, Piper Butcher and Porcelain Pillars. Yeah.

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This is Aussie Music Weekly. And just there, Melbourne-based act Millie Strange, who released their debut album last year. And it was actually listed in Rolling Stone magazine's top 50 Australian albums of the year list. So not a bad result. Here, the track there called The Last Time. Millie Strange formed in 2023 after several years of a little bit of creative writing beforehand. Well, unfortunately, that's all the time that we have to share with you new local and independent music on this week's edition of Aussie Music Weekly. But don't despair, we'll be back at the same time next week on the same station you're hearing us through right now. And on next week's show, we continue our series of interviews as recorded at the Big Sound Festival in Brisbane last week. And next week, our In Focus interview is with Piper Butcher. Well, to take us out, it's the Sydney duo of brothers Connor and Harry Lambrew, who record under the moniker of Lambros. All self-produced and all self-recorded, and absolutely captivating to see them live last week at Big Sound as well. So take us out. This is their brand new single, Lambros, and Never Let Me Go. And I'll see you next week.

G'day, Steve Norwood here, and this is the First Australian Music Hour, a radio program that celebrates the great music being produced by First Nations artists in this country. I acknowledge the traditional custodians of country throughout Australia, and I recognise the continuing connection to lands, waters and communities. I pay respect to Aboriginal and Torres Strait Islander cultures and to elders past, present and emerging. Always was, always will be Aboriginal land.

0: Hi, welcome to the first Australian Music Hour. We opened this week's program with country music superstar Troy Cassadaly. He's a multi-award-winning artist. He's won 45 Golden Guitar Awards at Tamworth Music Festival, including five awards in 2025 alone. The song we heard from Troy Cassadaly was Back on Country from 2021. And we've got plenty of country music coming up, at least in the first half of the program. And then we'll branch out to some other styles later on in the show. We're going to have a track now from Nanawari Yatwatiari. He's originally from Roeburn in Western Australia, a member of the Yindjibadi tribe. He's also a member of the Stolen Generation. He travelled to the eastern states quite early on in his life, where he's become an actor, a dancer and a storyteller of quite some note. He was also a well-known busker on the streets of St Kilda, sadly passed away. This is a song from Nanawari Yatwatiari called Legends of the Rodeo.
1: Here's a little rodeo song I wrote when I rode at Broadmeadows Rodeo in Melbourne, 1987, after roding a bareback. Thought about all the old legends, and it goes like this.
2: Yeehaw! Look at my rodeo!

Arlie Parvin, Ray Ehrman, Yannick Wiggles, Les Bell, Cody Lambert, Stoney Bullock, and many other cowboys.

0: came from a...
1: Oh, yeah.
0: On that day, they were in the whole wild country, yeah?
1: We don't.
0: No, rolling with the glory. We have a good rolling. Dingo, huh? Bowling and roaring in the bush. All over the place.
1: I came to the bush and I didn't... I tried to climb up the windmill. I tried the windmill up and climb up with the windmill.
0: What did you do?
1: And I banged at the man. The windmill was all closed anyway. I banged, and all of a sudden there was no dingo left. It was all took off.

That was Stephen Pigram and a song called Corrugation Road. The name of is a the name of a musical that was written by Jimmy Chee, who was also a bandmate of Stephen Pigram in the band Cuckles. And it was a musical that was set in a mental hospital, and it's based on Jimmy Chee's experiences at Perth's Greylands Hospital. Right now, we're going to have a song from Stuart Joel Nugget. He's a Jingilly country musician. He's based in Alice Springs, originally from Kalmindini or Elliot in the Northern Territory. This is Stuart Joel Nugget with a song called North of Elliot.

That was Yorta Yorta woman, Maddie Colville Walker. She hails from Echuca and Moama. And she's a country music artist who's performed with a number of well-known performers, including Archie Roach, Fanny Lumsden, and Kucha Edwards. The track from Maddie Colville Walker was called Vain. You're listening to the first Australian Music Hour with Steve Norwood. And the program is available through the Community Radio Network of Australia. Right now, we're going to have a song from Harold Daly Waters. Like Stuart Joel Nugget, who we heard earlier in the program, he hails from Elliot. He's a country musician and a gospel musician. And in 2008, he won the National Indigenous Music Award for Best Gospel Album. This is from the album One More Chance. It was recorded at the Wininjikari Music Centre in Tennant Creek. This is Harold Daly Waters, Ramblin' Man.

That was Emma Donovan and a song called Spring Thing. It comes from Emma's album Till My Song Is Done, which after a few albums working with the funk soul outfit, the Putbacks, Emma returned to some of her country music roots, tapping into childhood memories from when she used to play with the family band, the Donovans, at age 7. Before that, we had Dan Sultan from his debut album in 2005, Homemade Biscuits. We heard Lonesome Tears, a bit of a country music twang from Dan Sultan. Right now, we're going to step away from the country music genre and we'll have a bit of Yolnu surf rock courtesy of King Stingray. This is about man's best friend, Camp Dog.

That was Frank Yama with a song called Wati Kuchu Yanku Pala. And it's sung in the Pijandjara language, and the song was used on the soundtrack of the 2016 film Puttaparthi and the Rainmakers. You're listening to the first Australian Music Hour with Steve Norwood. We're going to squeeze in a few more songs before the end of the program. This one's from Leah Flanagan. She's singing about a Darwin institution, Nirvana Nights.

Girl, after a song from Leah Flanagan about a nightclub in Darwin. I thought I might play some electronic disco beats from far north Queensland. They're from a young musician, Tyler Lloyd. The name of the song from Tyler Lloyd, Move That Body. I'm going to leave you with a track from Australia's Black Panther woman, blues musician and community activist Marlene Cummins. She's some kind of wonderful. I'll be back next week with another First Australian Music Hour. Hope you're looking forward to it. I certainly am. And

And hi there, you're listening to the Dirt Music Radio Show, coming to you as it does every week from the studios of 2SER. Stuart Coops, my name. Thanks for joining me. Got a bit of a cold this week, but hopefully we'll get through the show. If you're wondering what Dirt Music is all about, let me tell you. Dirt Music is a radio show about music that comes from the heart and takes absolutely no prisoners. What you're about to hear can come from right across the musical spectrum, just so long as it's made with no concession whatsoever to fad or to fashion. So it's another week, another Dirt Music, lots of music to get through. Some of it's old, some of it's new, some of it, of course, is in between. A bunch of people I know, including my good self, have been excited by the release of a newish old album from the Cramps. It's called Greatest Gravy, and it was recorded in Memphis in 1977 with Alex Chilton as producer. We're going to have a listen to two songs from it, a version of Jimmy Lloyd's 1958 song, Rocket in My Pocket, and then after that, the Cramps' take on the Charlie Feathers song, I Can't Hardly Stand It. And then, after two Cramps songs, we're going to have a listen to something from the Twisted Teens, who are from New Orleans, coming to Australia for the first time later in the year, but very obviously have listened to just a little of the Cramps. So let's get underway on Dirt Music. This is Rocket in My Pocket.

A bit of raucous roots music to get us underway this week on Dirt Music. Two songs from the Cramps. First up, their version of Rocket in My Pocket, and then their take on I Can't Hardly Stand It, followed by the Twisted Teens. A song called Weather the Season from their brand new album, Florida Water Blues. Twisted Teens, a duo who are mighty fun. I think they've done two albums to date, and as I mentioned earlier, coming to Australia for the first time in December of this year, 2026. Now, let's have a listen to something from, he's 80 years old now, the great songwriter and singer Ray Wiley Hubbard. And then we're going to listen to a song that is referenced in the tune we're about to hear. That sounds complicated. I've got a cold or the flu, but it does make sense, and it'll make sense to you. Stay with me.

I'm sure you worked out what I was doing there. We listened to Ray Wiley Hubbard with the song Cobwebs from his brand new album called Reel to Reel for Real. It's an album he has just released, aged 80 years of age. And then I went, as you expected, by playing a couple of the tunes that were referenced in Cobwebs. The White Stripes doing their version of Dolly Parton's Jolene. And then I love the line where one of the characters in the song, he sings, agrees with Robert Palmer, the famous critic, that Charlie Patton, not Robert Johnson, was the father of the Delta Blues. So I thought we'd have a listen to the great Charlie Patton doing Screaming and Hollering the Blues. Now, let's have a listen to something new from Victoria, a band I like a lot called Munro. New song from them.

That would have had you up and dancing. I'll tell you about it in a minute. Three tunes there, three more on Dirt Music this week. Munro, they come from Victoria. New song from them called For Fiona. Then something new from Lucy Wise, who'll be on the show probably towards the end of September. New song from Lucy Wise called Luminous. And then that vibrant piece we listened to, Animeros, yes, and the song Descarga Royal. The band are a discovery of Dan Orbach, and Mark in the Sydney suburb of Miranda, who suggested I played them, said he can hear echoes of Santana and the Sir Douglas Quintet. All right, Animeros, I think that's right. All right, let's have a listen now to something that is about 30 years old. It's the Wallflowers, a band fronted by Bob Dylan's son. They are coming to Australia at the end of the year in December to play all of their classic album from 1996, Bringing Down the Horse. And they're also going to play all of Tom Petty and the Heartbreakers' Long After Dark. Let's have a listen. Refresh your memory, or you may have passed them by when the album first came out. Let's have a listen to The Wallflowers.

Three more wonderful tunes there on Dirt Music this week. First up, fronted by Bob Dylan's son, Jacob Dylan, it was The Wallflowers with the song Sixth Avenue Heartache. And as I've mentioned, The Wallflowers coming to Australia in December of this year and playing in its entirety. They're bringing down the Horse album. On that show, they're also going to be playing all of Tom Petty and the Heartbreakers' Long After Dark album, which came out in 1982. So from that album, we listen to Straight Into Darkness, probably my favourite song ever about being in an aeroplane, something that I don't enjoy in the slightest. And then after that, you can't have escaped the news that we lost the truly, truly great Dolly Parton a few days ago. How many Dolly Parton songs could we have played pretty much the whole show and next week and the week after? But I just picked one that kind of summed up for me, Dolly Parton, My Tennessee Mountain Home. It is time for me to say goodbye to those of you taking the syndicated show. I hope you can join me again next week for another Dirt Music coming to you from the studios of 2SER and around Australia. Thanks, as always, to the Community Radio Network. But we're not done with Dolly Parton. No, no, no. Little known fact, unless you're an absolute Grateful Dead nerd, is that the Grateful Dead performed Dolly Parton's Tomorrow Is Forever in the early 70s. They did it about 10 times in concert. And we're going to listen now, yes, from the 24th of September 1972 in Connecticut, the Grateful Dead covering Dolly Parton, Tomorrow Is Forever.

0: BBC News with David Harper. Chancellor Friedrich Merz says Germany is facing a tectonic shift in party politics following the far-right AfD's decisive victory in the eastern state of Saxony-Anhalt. Mr. Merz said the result had shaken his conservative CDU to its core, signalling the need for a major reckoning. The AfD won almost 44% of the vote, just short of an outright majority. Speaking at a press conference in Berlin, Mr. Merz said he was deeply shocked at the result. His comments are voiced by a translator.
1: We didn't expect it like this and in this way. Obviously, we need to accept it. These are the rules of our democracy. And yet, yesterday signalled a change not just in Saxony-Anhalt, but in the whole of Germany.
0: After three rounds of talks with President Trump's envoys, President Zelensky has said the most important thing is to continue working together to keep diplomacy going. Without citing any tangible results, he said the discussion centred on Ukraine's air defence needs. Earlier, the BBC published results of its analysis showing that Kyiv had suffered more daily air raid alerts in recent weeks than at any time since Russia's full-scale invasion in 2022. James Landale reports from Kyiv.
2: For weeks, Russia's bombarded the capital round the clock with new jet-powered drones that are faster and harder to intercept. Official data, analysed by BBC Verify, shows Kyiv has suffered more air raid alerts than at any time since 2022, on average 10 times a day. And each time the sirens sound, people head for shelter, causing huge disruption to schools and businesses.
0: The funeral of the convicted war criminal Ratko Mladic is taking place in the Serbian capital Belgrade following his death last month at the age of 84. Mladic had been serving a life sentence in prison in The Hague for his role in genocide, war crimes and crimes against humanity during the breakup of the former Yugoslavia. His actions earned him the nickname the Butcher of Bosnia. He was convicted over the 1995 Srebrenica massacre. The Lebanese Health Ministry says eight people, including a child and two women, have been killed in an Israeli airstrike on a residential building in the south. The ministry says a paramedic was killed by a separate Israeli strike. From Beirut, here's Hugo Boshega.
3: Israel has intensified its airstrikes in southern Lebanon in recent days, despite a ceasefire that came into force in June. The attacks have happened in places near the territory under occupation, and large numbers of residents have again been fleeing those areas. Israel says it is targeting the Lebanese militia and political party Hezbollah. But the Lebanese president, Joseph Hon, said the recent escalation went beyond alleged military targets. He urged the international community to put pressure on Israel to stop the attacks.
0: Hugo Boshega, World News from the BBC. The Israeli Defence Minister Israel Katz has threatened what he called an all-out war against the Palestinian Authority if it were to prepare an attack against Israel similar to the one by Hamas on October 7, 2023. Mr. Katz made the comments shortly after a Palestinian man stabbed and wounded an Israeli settler in the occupied West Bank. The Israeli military subsequently shot the assailant dead. In a separate incident earlier, an 18-year-old Palestinian man was shot dead in a West Bank village during a confrontation with settlers. Hundreds of migrants in Kenya are rushing to process travel documents ahead of a deadline set by President William Ruto for foreigners running unregistered small businesses to cease work. Trade officials say some foreigners have exploited visa rules by running small shops or working as street vendors without the required permits. Survivors are being pulled from a building which has collapsed in the Indian capital Delhi, killing at least seven people. It is not clear how many are still trapped. Some eyewitnesses say up to 50. Runaday Mukherjee reports from the site of the collapse.
4: It's hard to reach the exact spot which is cordoned off to the public, but from a distance I see an excavator trying to maneuver itself in a narrow space digging through the bricks, the only remnants of what used to be a five-story building. The smell of burning metal is in the air as rescue teams use electric saws to cut through layers of steel and concrete. In another corner, there is a pile of rubble amidst which lie mangled mattresses, half covered in debris. The locality is home to hundreds of students as it offers relatively cheap accommodation for those in college.
0: Jaguar Land Rover has confirmed it is to cut 4,000 jobs as the carmaker struggles with Chinese competition, US tariffs and the transition to electric vehicles. The cuts will happen over the next 2 years and will mostly affect the UK-based head office. JLR is hoping to achieve the cuts through voluntary redundancy, but said it would make compulsory redundancies if necessary. BBC News.
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7: Where are the poets and intellectuals of this time? The innovative minds, the intelligentsia, those that are breaking down the barriers and choosing a bohemian existence, escaping from dreary suburban ideals and materialistic death traps. Where are these engaging people? The risk takers, the revolutionaries, those living apart from this big unrest, those escaping the sterility of corporate junkies who get high on materialistic consumption.

0: Welcome to the Bohemian Beat. We will journey beyond the horizon and find the artists living on the edge, going down into the murky waters of their very existence, where these brave souls have re-emerged with art that is challenging, original, and brutal.
1: You have tuned into the Bohemian Beat. I'm Riddy, with you for the next hour with poetry and music. Let's settle in with a track from Antenna, Come On Spring.

0: That was Antenna with Come On Spring. Keeping the spring mood, let's check out the poem Very Early Spring by Kathleen Mansfield, a New Zealand writer and critic who lived between 1888 and 1923. She is considered to be an important author of the modernist movement. Her works are celebrated across the world and reflected the spirit of her time, capturing the changing dynamics and the shifting roles of women. Mansfield embraced experimentation and challenged traditional narrative structures, infusing her stories with a touch of modernism. She wove together themes of longing and alienation and the bittersweet beauty of life.
1: Very Early Spring by Catherine Mansfield. The fields are snowbound no longer. There are little blue lakes and flags of tenderest green. The snow has been caught up into the sky, so many white clouds, and the blue of the sky is cold. Now the sun walks in the forest. He touches the boughs and stems with his golden fingers. They shiver and wake from slumber. Over the barren branches he shakes his yellow curls. Yet is the forest full of the sound of tears. A wind dances over the fields. Shrill and clear the sound of her waking laughter. Yet the little blue lakes tremble, and the flags of tenderest green bend and quiver.
0: Gisela Rowe reading Very Early Spring by Catherine Mansfield. Thomas Carey, who lived between 1595 and 1640, was an English poet known for his elegant, witty verse, which earned him recognition as one of the prominent poets of the Caroline era. Carey's poetry reflected the cultural and political backdrop of his time. His works encompassed various themes, including love, beauty, nature, and the transient nature of life. Drawing inspiration from classical poetry and the metaphysical tradition, Carey crafted poems that were characterized by their refined language, imagery, and skillful use of poetic devices. The following poem by Thomas Carey is called The Spring.
2: The Spring by Thomas Carew. Now that the winter's gone, the earth has lost her snow-white robes, and now no more the frost candies the grass or casts an icy cream upon the silver lake or crystal stream. But the warm sun thaws the benumbed earth and makes it tender, gives a sacred birth to the dead swallow, wakes in hollow tree the drowsy cuckoo and the humble bee. Now do a choir of chirping minstrels bring in triumph to the world the youthful spring. The valleys, hills, and woods in rich array welcome the coming of the longed-for May. Now all things smile, only my love doth lower. Nor hath the scalding noonday sun the power to melt that marble ice, which still doth hold her heart congealed and makes her pity cold. The ox, which lately did for shelter fly into the stall, doth now securely lie in open fields. And love no more is made by the fireside, but in the cooler shade Amyntas now doth with his Chloris sleep under a sycamore, and all things keep time with the season. Only she doth carry June in her eyes, in her heart January.

0: You are listening to The Bohemian Beat, broadcasting nationally across the Community Radio Network since 2007. We just heard Federico Mercosia with Spring Song, and before that, Richard Midgley reading the poem The Spring by English metaphysical poet Thomas Carey. The poem Spring Offensive by the English poet and soldier Wilfred Owen explores the experiences of soldiers before an impending battle during World War I. The poem begins with a serene scene where soldiers are resting near a ridge, enjoying the tranquility of nature. However, as they prepare to launch an offensive against the enemy, a sense of unease and foreboding creeps in. Spring Offensive by Wilfred Owen was published posthumously in the poetry collection Poems in 1920. Owen had been killed on November the 4th, 1918, at 25 years of age. The collection Poems has been described as perhaps the finest volume of anti-war poetry to emerge from the war.
1: Spring Offensive. Halted against the shade of a last hill, they fed and, lying easy, were at ease, and finding comfortable chests and knees, carelessly slept. But many there stood still, to face the stark, blank sky beyond the ridge, knowing their feet had come to the end of the world. Marvelling they stood, and watched the long grass swirled, by the May breeze murmurous with wasp and midge, for though the summer oozed into their veins like the injected drug for their bones' pains, sharp on their souls hung the imminent line of grass, fearfully flashed the sky's mysterious glass. Hour after hour they ponder the warm field, and the far valley behind, where the buttercups had blessed with gold their slow boots coming up, where even the little brambles would not yield, but clutched and clung to them like sorrowing hands. They breathed like trees unstirred, till like a cold gust thrilled the little word, at which each body and its soul would be girded and tighten them for battle. No alarms of bugles, no high flags, no clamorous haste, only a lift and flare of eyes that face the sun, like a friend with whom their love is undone. Oh, larger shone that smile against the sun, mightier than his whose bounty those have spurned. So soon they topped the hill and raced together over an open stretch of herb and heather exposed, and instantly the whole sky burned with fury against them, and soft sudden cups opened in thousands for their blood, and the green slopes chasmed and steepened sheer to infinite space. Of them who, running on the last high place, leapt to swift unseen bullets, or went up on the hot blast and fury of hell's upsurge, or plunged and fell away past this world's

verge. Some say God caught them even before they fell. But what say such as from existence brink, ventured but drave too swift to sink? The few who rushed in the body to enter hell, and there out-fiending all its fiends and flames with superhuman inhumanities, long-famous glories, immemorial shames, and crawling slowly back, have by degrees regained cool, peaceful air in wonder. Why speak they not of comrades that went under?

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1: That was Unlike Pluto with As They Bloom. And before that, David Moore reading Spring Offensive by the English poet and soldier Wilfred Owen. Robert Service was 40 years old when World War I broke out. He worked as a stretcher bearer and ambulance driver with the Ambulance Corps of the American Red Cross. Until he experienced issues with his health and then ended up in Paris convalescing. It was there he wrote a new book of mainly war poetry. It was called Rhymes of a Red Cross Man in 1916. Robert Service was a renowned poet and writer, best known for his poems inspired by the Klondike gold rush of the late 19th century. He was born in 1874 in Lanchester, England. His family moved to Scotland when he was just 5 years old, and then they later moved to Canada in 1894. With the end of the war, Service settled in Paris, where he was considered the wealthiest author living in the city. He was known to dress as a working man and walk the streets, blending in and observing everything around him. These experiences were used in his book of poetry, Ballads of a Bohemian, published in 1921. The poems are given in the persona of an American poet in Paris who served as an ambulance driver and an infantry man in the war. The verses are separated by diary entries over a period of 4 years. The following piece is Spring Part 1 from Ballads of a Bohemian by Robert Service.
2: Ballads of a Bohemian by Robert W. Service. Prelude. Alas, upon some starry height, the gods of excellence to please, this hand of mine will never smite the harp of high serenities. Mere minstrel of the street am I, to whom a careless coin you fling, but who, beneath the bitter sky, blue-lipped yet indolent of eye, can shrill a song of spring. A song of merry Mancer days, the cheery chimney-tops among, of rollicks and of roundelays, when we were young, when we were young. A song of love and lilac nights, of wit, of wisdom and of wine, of folly whirling on the heights, of hunger and of hope divine, of Blanche, Suzette, and Celestine, and all that gay and tender band who shared with us the fat, the lean, the hazard of illusion land. When scores of Philistines we slew, as mightily with brush and pen we sought to make the world anew, and scorned the gods of other men. When we were fools divinely wise, who held it rapturous to strive, when art was sacred in our eyes, and it was heaven to be alive. O days of glamour, glory, truth, to you tonight I raise my glass. O freehold of immortal youth, Bohemia, the lost, alas! O laughing lads who led the romp, respectable you've grown, I'm told. Your heads you bow to power and pomp, you've learned to know the worth of gold. O merry maids who shared our cheer, your eyes are dim, your locks are grey, and as you scrub, I sadly fear your daughters speed the dance today. O windmill land and crescent moon, O columbine and pierrette, to you my old guitar I tune, ere I forget, ere I forget. So come, good men who toil and tire, who smoke and sip the kindly cup, ring round about the tavern fire, ere yet you drink your liquor up, and hear my simple songs of earth, of youth and truth and living things, of poverty and proper mirth, of rags and rich imaginings, of cock-a-hoop, blue heaven days, of hearts elate and eager breath, of wonder, worship, pity, praise, of sorrow, sacrifice, and death, of lusting, laughter, passion, pain, of nights that lure and dreams that thrall. And if a golden word I gain, O kindly folks, God save you all. And if you shake your heads in blame, good friends, God love you all the same. Book One, Spring, Part One. Montparnasse, April, 1914. All day the sun has shone into my little attic, a bitter sunshine that brightened yet did not warm. And so, as I toiled and toiled doggedly enough, many were the looks I cast at the three faggots I had saved to cook my evening meal. Now, however, my supper is over, my pipe alight, and as I stretch my legs before the embers, I have at last a glow of comfort, a glimpse of peace. My garret. Here is my garret, up five flights of stairs. Here is where I deal in dreams and ply in fancies. Here is the wonder shop of all my wares, my sounding sonnets and my red romances. Here's where I challenge fate and ring my rhymes and grope at glory, aye, and starve at times. Here is my stronghold, stout of heart am I, greeting each dawn as songful as a linnet, and when at night on yon poor bed I lie, blessing the world and every soul that's in it. Here's where I thank the Lord no shadow bars my skylight's vision of the valiant stars. Here is my palace, tapestried with dreams. Ah, though tonight 10 sous are all my treasure, while in my gaze immortal beauty gleams, am I not dowered with wealth beyond all measure? Though in my ragged coat my songs I sing, king of my soul, I envy not the king. Here is my haven, it's so quiet here. Only the scratch of pen, the candle's flutter, shabby and barren small, but oh how dear. Mark you, my table with my work a-clutter, my shelf of tattered books along the wall, my bed, my broken chair. That's nearly all. Only 4 faded walls, yet mine, all mine. Oh, you fine folks, a pauper scorns your pity. Look where above me stars of rapture shine. See where below me gleams the siren city. Am I not rich? A millionaire, no less, if wealth be told in terms of happiness. 10 sous. I think one can sing best of poverty when one is holding it at arm's length. I'm sure that when I wrote these lines, fortune had for a moment tweaked me by the nose. Tonight, however, I am truly down to 10 sous. It is for that I have stayed in my room all day, rolled in my blankets and clutching my pen with clammy fingers. I must work, work, work. I must finish my book before poverty crushes me. I am not only writing for my living, but for my life. Even today my muse was mutinous. For hours and hours, anxiously, I stared at a paper that was blank. Nervously I paced up and down my garret. Bitterly I flung myself on my bed. Then suddenly it all came. Line after line I wrote with hardly a halt. So I made another of my ballads of the boulevards. Here it is. Julot the Apache. You've heard of Julot the Apache, and Gigolette his môme? Montmartre was their hunting ground, but Belleville was their home. A little chap just like a boy with smudgy black moustache, yet there was nothing juvenile in Julot the Apache. From head to heel as tough as steel, as nimble as a cat, with every trick of twist and kick, a master of savate. And Gigolette was tall and fair, as stupid as a cow, with 3 combs in the greasy hair she banged upon her brow. You'd see her on the Place Pigalle on any afternoon, a primitive and strapping wench as brazen as the moon. And yet there is a tale that's told of Clichy after dark, and two gendarmes who swung their arms with Julot for a mark. And oh, but they'd have got him too. They banged and blazed away, when like a flash a woman leapt between them and their prey. She took the medicine meant for him. She came down with a crash. "Quick now, and make your getaway, O Julot the Apache!" But no, he turned, ran swiftly back, his arms around her met. They nabbed him sobbing like a kid, and kissing Gigolette. Now I'm a reckless painter chap who loves a jamboree, and one night in Cyrano's bar I got upon a spree, and there were trollops all about and crooks of every kind, but though the place was reeling round I didn't seem to mind, till down I sank, and all was blank when in the bleary dawn I woke up in my studio to find my money gone. 300 francs I'd scraped and squeezed to pay my quarter's rent. "Someone has pinched my wad," I wailed. "It never has been spent." And as I racked my brains to seek how I could raise some more, before my cruel landlord kicked me cowering from the door, a knock. "Come in," I gruffly groaned, and did not raise my head. Then, lo, I heard a husky voice, a swift and silky tread. "You got so blind last night, mon vieux, I collared all your cash. 300 francs, there, nom de Dieu," said Julot the Apache. And that was how I came to know Julot and Gigolette, and we would talk and drink a bock and smoke a cigarette, and I would meditate upon the artistry of crime, and he would tell of cracking cribs and cops and doing time. Or else, when he was flush of funds, he'd carelessly explain he'd biffed some bloated bourgeois on the border of the Seine. So gentle and polite he was, just like a man of peace, and not a desperado and the terror of the police. Now one day in a bistro that's behind the Place Vendôme, I came on Julot the Apache and Gigolette his mum. And as they looked so very grave, says I to them, says I, "Come on and have a little glass, it's good to rinse the eye. You both look mighty serious, you've something on the heart." "Ah, yes," said Julot the Apache, "we've something to impart. When such things come to folks like us, it isn't very gay. It's Gigolette. She tells me that a gosse is on the way." Then Gigolette, she looked at me with eyes like stones of gall. "If we were honest folks," said she, "I wouldn't mind at all. But then, you know the life we lead. Well, anyway, I mean, that is providing it's a girl, to call her Angeline." "Cheer up," said I. "It's all in life. There's gold within the dross. Come on, we'll drink another verre to Angeline the gosse." And so the weary winter passed, and then, one April morn, the worthy Julot came at last to say the babe was born. "I'd like to chuck it in the Seine," he sourly snarled, "and yet I guess I'll have to let it live because of Gigolette." I only laughed, for sure I saw his spite was all a bluff, and he was prouder than a prince behind his manner gruff. Yet every day he'd blast the brat with curses deep and grim, and swear to me that Gigolette no longer thought of him. And then, one night he dropped the mask, his eyes were sick with dread, and when I offered him a smoke he groaned and shook his head. "I'm all upset, it's Angeline, she's covered with a rash, she'll maybe die, my little gosse," cried Julot the Apache. But Angeline, I joy to say, came through the test all right, though Julot, so they tell me, watched beside her day and night. And when I saw him next, says he, "Come up and dine with me. We'll buy a beefsteak on the way, a bottle and some brie." And so I had a merry night within his humble home, and laughed with Angeline the gosse and Gigolette the mum. And every time that Julot used a word the least obscene, how Gigolette would frown at him and point to Angeline. Oh, such a little innocent, with hair of silken floss, I do not wonder they were proud of Angeline the Gosse. And when her arms were round his neck, then Julot says to me, "I must work harder now, mon vieux, since I've to work for three." He worked so very hard indeed, the police dropped in one day, and for a year behind the bars they put him safe away. So dark and silent now their home, they'd gone, I'd wondered where, till in a laundry near I saw a child with shining hair, and o'er the tub a strapping wench, her arms in soapy foam. Lo, it was Angeline the Gosse, and Gigolette the Môme. And so I kept an eye on them, and saw that all went right, until at last came Julot home, half crazy with delight. And when he'd kissed them both, says he, "I've had my fill this time. I'm on the honest now, I am. I'm all fed up with crime. You mark my words, the page I turn is going to be clean. I swear it on the head of her, my little Angeline." And so, to finish up my tale, this morning, as I strolled along the boulevard, I heard a voice I knew of old. I saw a rosy little man with walrus-like moustache. I stopped. I stared. By all the gods, 'twas Julot the apache. "I'm in the garden way," he said, "and doing mighty well. I've half an acre under glass and heaps of truck to sell. Come out and see. Oh, come, my friend, on Sunday, wet or shine. Say, it's the first communion of that little girl of mine."

0: This is the Bohemian Beat, and we just heard Azum Ali with Spring Arrives. And before that, Christine Hughes reading Spring Part 1 from Ballads of Bohemian by Robert Service, sourced from LibriVox.org. Lines Written in Early Spring is a poem by William Wordsworth, one of the key figures of the Romantic movement in English literature. Published in 1798 as part of the collection Lyrical Ballads, the poem reflects his deep connection with nature and his contemplation of humanity's disconnection from the natural world.
1: I heard a thousand blended notes while in a grove I sat reclined, in that sweet mood when pleasant thoughts bring sad thoughts to the mind. To her fair works did nature link the human soul that through me ran. And much it grieved my heart to think what man has made of man. Through primrose tufts in that green bower, the periwinkle trailed its wreaths. And 'tis my faith that every flower enjoys the air it breathes. The birds around me hopped and played. Their thoughts I cannot measure, but the least motion which they made, it seemed a thrill of pleasure. The budding twigs spread out their fan to catch the breezy air, and I must think, do all I can, that there was pleasure there. If this belief from heaven be sent, if such be nature's holy plan, have I not reason to lament what man has made of man?

0: That was Black Eyed Peas with Where Is the Love? And before that, Christopher Hassel reading Lines Written in Early Spring by English Romantic poet William Wordsworth. And we have time for one more poem. Sweet Spring Is Your is a poem by E.E. Cummings, a poet known for his unique experimental writing style. The poem celebrates the arrival of spring and the joyous emotions it evokes. The poem expresses a sense of unity with nature and highlights the connection between the changing seasons and human emotions.
1: Sweet Spring by E.E. Cummings. Sweet spring is your time, is my time, is our time, for springtime is love time. And viva sweet love. All the merry little birds are flying, in the floating, in the very spirits singing, in are winging, in the blossoming. Lovers go and lovers come, a wandering, a wondering, but any two are perfectly alone. There's nobody else alive. Such a sky and such a sun I never knew, and neither did you, and everybody never breathed quite so many kinds of yes. Not a tree can count his leaves, each herself by opening, but shining who by thousands mean only one amazing thing. Secretly adoring, shyly, tiny, winging, darling, floating, merry in the blossoming, always joyful selves are singing. Sweet spring is your time, is my time, is our time, for springtime is love time. And viva sweet love.
0: You are listening to the Bohemian Beat, and we just heard John Lithgow reading a poem by E.E. Cummings called Sweet Spring Is Your, from a CD called For the Birds, the Birdsong Project, Volume 4. And we will have to end on that note with a track by Natalie Merchant, based on a poem by 19th century English poet Gerald Manley Hopkins, called Spring and Fall to a Young Child. The Bohemian Beat will be back next week. Same beat time, same Bohemian frequency. Thank you for joining me on the Bohemian Beat. I'm ready.

Hey, hey, heidi ho, aloha, aloha, aloha. As always, come right in, sit yourself down right over here next to the bandstand with great access to the dance floor, because once again, you have found yourself in this audio venue that's known as the Tiki Lounge Remix. I'm your host and the DJ in this lounge. My name is Seth Jordan, and we are the home of creative Sonic Exotica, where every week I keep you as much up to date as possible with goings on in the global world music scene, digital beats, contemporary jazz, dub from around the globe, and all the other things that I find for you each week and share with you here in the program. And in the first hour of this edition, we discover some new electro samba from Germany. A UK-Chinese father and son collaboration reinterprets The Beatles, wait for that, and fresh sounds from an Arab-Bosnian UK DJ. Plus, we have some fascinating shamanic sounds from indigenous Brazil, also mixed with UK producers, and we've even got a touch of Italian dub as well. And if you're sticking around for the second hour, and why wouldn't you, our very special guest this week is the very fine indigenous singer-songwriter Mr. Dan Sultan, who's got a brand new album coming out. We're going to catch up with Dan and what's been happening in his life in the last little while. And that's all happening in the second hour of the program, right here in the Tiki Lounge Remix. And we're going to kick things off by heading to Germany, Hanover to be specific. And there used to be a group from there called More Horizons, two DJs working together, one of them Mr. Ralph Drossemeyer. Well, he's got a new project, teaming up with another DJ fella called Nicholas Cavadas, and they're calling themselves the Matahari Sons from Germany. They've got a new album out. It's called Soul in Berlin, The Sun in Berlin. It's out on the Agogo label, and we got a couple tracks from it here. This first one's called Samba Easy. From Germany, Matahari Sons and Friends, right here in the Tiki Lounge.

Yeah, and once again, some new German samba from the Madahari Sons. That's a track called Dale Papi. Once again, it comes from Madahari Sons' new album out called Soul on Berlin, Sun in Berlin, on the Agogo label. Good stuff from the Madahari Sons, and you're hearing it right here in the Tiki Lounge. Well, there's another new album out, which comes from the veteran dub bass player Mr. Jaw Wobble, who's had a varied career, played with Johnny Rotten Lydon in the group Public Image Limited, done a lot of experimentation with fellow bass player Bill Laswell as well. He's quite a fella, Jaw Wobble, real name John Wardle, from the UK, and he's teamed up on a brand new album with his two sons, whose mother is Chinese. They are John Tian Ki Wardle and Charlie Tian Yi Wardle, and they work under the name of Tian Kiyi. That's T-I-A-N and then Q-I-Y-I, Tian Kiyi. Incorporates both their names together. They've put out a couple albums under that name, and the two brothers are very talented fellas. And along with their dad, Jaw Wobble, they got a new album out called Mystic Liverpool, The Beatles Psychedelic Songbook. And songbook is spelled with a P at the beginning of it. Psongbook. From Jaw Wobble and Tian Kiyi. It's out on the Cherry Red label, and it's really quite interesting, these reinterpretations of Beatles songs that we all know and love. So let's have a listen here. And this is their interpretation of the old George Harrison tune called Inner Light. From England, with a little bit of Chinese heritage thrown in, Jaw Wobble and Tian Kiyi, right here in the lounge.

anchoring things down below there. That is Mr. Jawobble from the UK, along with his two sons who work under the heading of Tian Ki. And that's the track Tomorrow Never Knows, which was pretty psychedelic in its day originally for the Beatles. It comes from the new album from Jawobble and his sons called Mystic Liverpool, The Beatles Psychedelic Songbook, out on the Cherry Red label. Some quite interesting new versions on that good new album. And I think I'm just going to play you this next track, and then I'll tell you about it afterwards. Have a listen, see what you think.

And that's a track called Shakshuka Redemption. And comes from a fellow by the name of Sedido, S-A-D-E-E-D-O, Sedido. And it comes from his debut album called Azizi in Space, A-Z-I-Z-I, Azizi, which means my friend in Arabic. And Sedido was born and raised in London, but he had both Arab and Bosnian roots. And he now lives on the Mediterranean island of Ibiza, off the coast of Spain, and he DJs around that holiday island in the summer season and makes music in the winter, starting with beats on his MPC before working with a crew of local musicians and visiting friends to create something that reflects his mixed background and his current cosmopolitan island life. This first album from him called Azizi in Space is the sum of all the music that's inspired him over the years. He says it's eclectic music that's soulful, sunny, cosmic, psychedelic, hypnotic, groovy, funky, cinematic, and global. Well, you can be the judge. Let's hear another track from it. This one's called Ramush Arabia, and this track features the vocals of Lebanese-Syrian singer-songwriter and visual artist Miss Dani Moham, who was born in Syria, raised in Beirut in Lebanon, and relocated to Melbourne here in Australia back in 2015. From the album Azizi in Space, this is Sedido, right here in the Tiki Lounge Remix.

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And that's a very unusual collaboration between indigenous Guarani and Kiowa shamans from Brazil, teaming up there with English musicians Matt Black from Cold Cut Group, fellow goes by the name of Youth, real name is Martin Glover, and another fellow by the name of Time and Dog. Comes from a new album out called Shamans in Space. I played you a few tracks from this a couple months ago when it first came out. I haven't had time to get back to it. It's out on the Liquid Sound Design label. And it really is quite unusual, and all the artist royalty proceeds from it are donated to the Guarani and Kiowa elders who came to London and recorded there, and the proceeds of this directly help them in their cause to maintain their culture. The album comes from the Sounding Futures Project, a collaboration between Guarani and Kiowa elders and UK electronic musicians, and it began in an ambisonic sound lab in London and evolved through an improvised session at Youth Studio, forming the foundation of the record. A core condition of this collaboration was respect for the sacred material and the key shamanic chants, which were not remixed themselves or altered. Instead, the shamans acted as cultural and spiritual guides, shaping the final form of each composition, and the result is a co-created work where they say the sound becomes a shared language between these two different but quite compatible audio worlds. And that particular track featured a fellow by the name of Kelvin Mumbarate, who's a prominent indigenous Brazilian musician, rapper, and producer. He's probably best known as co-founder of a group called Bro MCs, which is recognized as the very first indigenous rap group in Brazil. So Guarani and Kiowa, indigenous elders from Brazil, teaming up with Matt Black, Youth, and Time and Dog on this new album called Shamans in Space. Here's another track from it. It's called The Miriam Revelation, subtitled Shaman's Apprentice. Let's hear it again from Shamans in Space, right here in the Tiki Lounge.

0: do that.
1: Could knowing what makes people happy result in better policy and political decisions? So, increasingly, researchers are studying well-being to gain a more comprehensive understanding of issues that affect the way we live. It's an idea whose time has come, notes senior fellow Carol Graham as she explains the economics of happiness.
2: Of happiness.

Glory, glory, glory, glory, glory.

You're listening to the sounds of Ashtek, DJ from Italy, on a track called Essential Credential. It's the Torma in Dub remix. Ashtek, real name Andrea Nicoletti. He's an Italian producer, bass player, and solo artist, and his style combines some original dub with urban electronica. And the remix by Torma in Dub, his real name is Rafael Hernandez, lives in Mexico, and he plays all sorts of electronic dub sounds, combining up here on this track, Essential Credential. And that's about all the time we've got for this first hour of the Ticket Lounge. If you happen to be leaving us after that first hour, don't forget you can always catch up on the second hour on the podcasts, which are on Mixcloud or Soundcloud. Just look there for Ticket Lounge Remix. You'll find it, and you can listen to the second hour there. I bet if you are hanging out with us for another hour, don't forget our very special guest this week is the great Australian singer-songwriter Mr. Dan Sultan, talking about his brand new album that's about to be released. And the program is produced in the studios of 2BBB in Bellingen, New South Wales, and it's distributed all around this large country thanks to the good graces of CRN, the Community Radio Network, and the support of the Community Broadcasting Foundation. Leave you with a little bit more from Ashtek, from his about to be released new album, Dub Target. See you in the second hour, right here in the Ticket Lounge Remix.

And that is the new single, Forgiveness, from Mr. Dan Sultan from his upcoming album, which is going to be released in October, called Little Miracles, out on the Mushroom label. And Dan Sultan's our special guest for this second hour of the Tiki Lounge Remix. And this new album of his was co-written, produced, and recorded in less than 3 weeks with the legendary UK songwriter and producer Guy Chambers, who's produced people like Robbie Williams and Kylie Minogue, and it was mastered at the iconic Abbey Road Studios in London. And having an experience that Dan says was like capturing lightning in a bottle, Little Miracle represents a meeting of quite kindred spirits, and his opportunity to meet with Guy Chambers came at quite a critical time in his life, where Sultan wasn't sure whether he could write another album after the release of his deeply personal self-titled 2023 album, simply called Dan Sultan. But the stars aligned with Guy Chambers, where they instantly had a creative connection like no other. And of course, Dan Sultan is really one of Australia's most accomplished singer-songwriters and musicians. He's achieved great critical acclaim across his entire catalog, including 7 ARIA Awards, dating all the way back to Get Out While You Can back in 2009, Blackbird in 2014, Nolly and Friends in 2019, and that self-titled album in 2023. A truly powerhouse performer, Sultan has toured with the Melbourne, Darwin, and Australian Symphony Orchestras to sold-out houses and supported Bruce Springsteen, Midnight Oil, and had shows in Central Park and Red Rocks over in the U.S. And his reach really extends well beyond Australian shores, including a performance he had at the Paris Paralympics Athletes Village and an appearance on UK television's The Last Leg, which drew over 1 million viewers. He's going to be performing right here in Australia again in order to promote this new album, and he'll be appearing here in Belgium at the Golf Club on Friday, the 11th of September. Coming right up. I caught up with Dan Sultan this week in a very revealing and honest conversation. I've known him for quite some years, and it was wonderful to catch up with him again. Just before we go to that interview, here's the first single that was released from this new album. Once again, it's called Little Miracles, and this is the track Needing Love. The incredible Dan Sultan, right here in the Tiki Lounge Remix.

0: On the line, I am speaking with the very, very fine singer-songwriter from right here in Australia, Mr. Dan Sultan. Welcome to the program, Dan. Nice to hear you again.
1: It's nice to hear you too. Yeah, how are you?
0: I'm doing very, very well, and you're going to be promoting a new album very soon, which is going to be released. You're going to be touring around a little bit, so I wanted to catch up with you about all that.
1: Yeah.
0: Can we go just back in history a little bit here for a little bit? For those people who aren't aware of your own background and your own family heritage, which is very fascinating, your mother was Australian of Arunta and Gurindji?
1: Eastern Islander and Gurindji, which is Eastern Islander is very central Australia near Patois or Alice Springs, and Gurindji is up about sort of west, a little bit south, I guess, southwest of Katherine.
0: Okay.
1: In the Northern Territory.
0: And did she grow up in those areas? I know she was part of the Stolen Generation, correct?
1: Well, she was removed, yes. So she grew up sometime there before she was taken to South Australia. And yeah.
0: Yeah. And how was that for you to be brought up knowing, having that knowledge of your mother's childhood and being removed and that? How did that affect you?
1: Oh, I'm not sure. I mean, you know, it's obviously everyone's a product of their environment, you know. But, you know, my parents, my father as well, they're both very intelligent, strong people, you know, very complicated as well at the same time, like anyone else. People are complicated. So, you know, they talk about intergenerational trauma or whatever.
0: Sure.
1: And I know that things, my mother worked, you know, did very well to make sure things were better for me and my brother than they were for her. You know, and you know, I'm a father now, and you know, that's what I'm doing for my children as well, making sure they're better for them, my kids, than they were for me. And that being said, I mean, it's you know, nothing's ever all bad, and nothing's ever all good, you know.
0: Sure.
1: And like I said, people and situations in life, it's all very complex and beautiful, and it's just everything at once, you know what
0: Absolutely.
1: I mean?
0: Absolutely.
1: But I'm very much a product of my environment. I mean, I was raised by some really empathetic, intelligent, complex people, and I think I'm carrying that on.
0: I think you are, take of that what you will. I think you are too. Your father had Irish background, and I know he worked for, what was it, the Aboriginal Legal Service, is that correct?
1: Yeah, my father worked, he was a barrister for years, criminal lawyer, worked in criminal defence, and yeah, for the Aboriginal Legal Service, you know, helping people that needed it, you know. Again, that sort of brings me back to, you know, the way I was raised. My parents were, that's sort of the family business, was always in that sort of space, you know, helping people, or, you know, working in environmental space as well. My father worked for the Environment Defenders Office, and my mum worked for the Australian Conservation Foundation. So always a very moral, pretty solid moral and ethical compass as far as societal issues and our surroundings and leaving things better than you found it.
0: And because of your father's work, you kind of moved around as a family around the country a fair bit, didn't you? You got to see quite a bit of the country when you were young?
1: Yeah, I've lived in a few places, but for mum's work as well. So we were in Central Australia when, you know, I was born in Melbourne, but lived in Central Australia when dad went up there to the legal service. Mm. He was at the legal service in Melbourne, and then there was an opportunity to go up to Central Australia. So we went up there and then came back. And then I was in Melbourne for most of my childhood, but mum worked at the had a few jobs at a few land councils, and one of them was Darwin, and then and another one was Cairns. So I was up there with her for a bit, and then eventually just back to Melbourne as a teenager.
0: Yeah.
1: An older teenager, I should say.
0: Yeah. And as you said, you now have your own family, your beautiful wife and two children now, yes?
1: It's wonderful. Yeah.
0: Good. Yeah.
1: It's a beautiful time. So, happy time.
0: So how has being a family man and a father, how has that changed your music at all, or has it in fact?
1: I'm not sure. I think it's definitely affected things. I mean, whether it's just my music or whether it's a bit more of a holistic thing. I mean, I feel like, you know, I've always been as honest as I could possibly be at any given time, but I definitely feel like that is a skill and a boundary that I've been fortunate enough to really hone. You know, the older I get, and, you know, after learning that I was going to be a father as well, you know, I stopped, I just started taking it pretty easy about a year before I became a father, which was a really beautiful thing and a really wonderful thing to do for myself as well. You know, I got healthy, and then a year later we started a family, and, you know, we started a family a few months after I got healthy, because that's when we learned of our first child was on the way.
0: Mm-hmm.
1: You know, but I'm not necessarily as honest as I am now because I am healthy or because I'm, you know, father or anything like that. I think, you know, I feel like my situation and my good health and my, you know, what I'm able to accomplish with work and fulfill myself artistically is a result of the honesty more than anything.
0: Absolutely.
1: You know what I mean? So it's a nice thing. You know, I'll just say like sobriety, you know, like I've, you know, got a few friends that I've helped, and I always say to them, I'm not honest because I'm sober. I'm sober because I'm honest. You know? But you know, because if I could sit there and lie to myself, I'll be all right if I have a drink, or I'll be all right if I, you know, have whatever else, you know, I mean, I did do that for years, and then I stopped. So I became more honest with myself, and then it was just, you know, it's all very simple once you do that. So, you know, to go back to your original question, there's not too much mucking around these days as far as my work is concerned. I mean, I never really did muck around. I was always as honest as I could be. And I think generally speaking and comparatively, not that it's about anyone else, but, you know, comparatively, I've always felt that I'm pretty tuned in with myself and what I'm trying to say with my work. But yeah, I think, you know, for me anyway, becoming a father and becoming a responsible partner and, you know, husband and father and just everything that is just so wonderful and beautiful. And doing that just means, you know, I have to go away sometimes. You know, we don't spend a lot of time apart, but we do sometimes. And, you know, I'm not going to muck around with that. I'm going to make it count. You know, I'm going to make sure I do as good a job as I can and while I'm doing it, and I'm going to make sure that I'm, you know, taking care of myself as well. So, you know, it's a nice thing.
0: One positive outcome of all of your family life too, I know, Dan, is that you've written a children's book. You wrote a children's album back in 2019.
1: Well, that's right. The thing is, I wrote all that before we had kids as well. So, you know, I think it's a bit of life imitating art. So I think my next album might be about, you know, finding a big bag of money or winning the lotto. We'll see what happens there, because God knows I need it. But anyway,
0: a little positive energy to put out there for you.
1: Yeah.

0: And that's a track, Tarred and Feathered, which was released back in 2021 and written during the lockdowns of 2020. Dan Sultan, who's our very special guest for the second hour of the Tiki Lounge Remix. Dan, you started receiving awards for your work almost as soon as you started your professional career. In retrospect, did you get too popular too quick, or was it at a pace that you felt you could maintain at the time?
1: Well, I mean, I feel like at the time, I didn't really think about it too much, but I look back now, my first accolade was in 2007, and
0: yeah,
1: it was for Song of the Year at the Deadly Awards.
0: Absolutely.
1: You know, and that was for the song called Your Love Is Like a Song, mm-hmm, which is the first song of my first album. And, you know, or the most recent award I won, it was for Album of the Year at the NEMAs,
0: yeah,
1: which was last year or the year,
0: yeah,
1: before.
0: Yeah.
1: You know, so it's something that, just pointing at the scoreboard, it's definitely something that I was able to maintain. I mean, you know, getting too popular too early, I mean, I certainly still have ambition.
0: Good.
1: You know, I definitely feel like I've achieved a lot here, but I had a chance to be overseas when I was younger at the start of my career. And I mean, I just wasn't able to do it. It's something that I regretted for a long time, and I've found some kind of peace with it,
0: mm-hmm,
1: because in hindsight, I mean, yeah, I look at it and it was, you know, at that time of my life, it was the start of a pretty interesting decade, you know,
0: mm-hmm,
1: where I did achieve a lot, and I had a lot of joy and I had a lot of fun and peace, but I also, you know, I became pretty unwell as, mm-hmm, well, you know, mm-hmm, with mental health and, you know, alcohol and other things, you know, over those 10 years. So, you know, it was something that I wasn't really able to do. And really, I'm only really finding myself now in a place where that sort of space, you know, with the UK and working, mm-hmm, with some people there, that's sort of really opening up now. But it's, you know, there's no real time limit and there's no real rules. I mean, anyone in the industry, you know, I'll say this to young artists. I actually heard someone say this recently and I'll just paraphrase and I agree with it. So it's definitely my opinion as well. But any young artists out there that are being told this is how you have to do it, or this is what needs to happen, or you have to be like this. I mean, if it aligns with what you think is right and what you feel is correct for yourself, then that's great, you know. But if it doesn't, just know that there's no rules, you know. I mean, I find myself now, however many albums in, with some real incredible opportunities and experiences, and I feel like I'm just coming to the height of my powers, you know.
0: Well,

0: your song.
1: Certainly with my writing and.
0: Yeah, I was going to say, yeah. Your writing has always been beautiful, and it's growing every album that I had to hear from you.
1: Well, I think it should, Seth, as well. Like, I think as an artist, and, you know, look, you know, each to their own, but there is a difference between an act and an artist. And I am, I'm definitely an artist, and I feel like I'm a very good artist, you know. And I think any artist, real artist, actual artist, worth their salt, you know, should be progressing and should be exploring and it should be evolving and, you know, getting better as well, honing their craft and learning. And, you know, I've hit a point now where I've just finished, you know, we're going to talk about the new record in a bit, but yeah. I'll just sort of mention it now. Like I've hit a point now where my ears, are, you know, and this is just a really physical thing as well that I've noticed as far as honing is concerned, my ear is so much better than it's ever been in my life, you know, like whether I'm listening to test pressings or I'm listening to mixes or anything like that, the things that I'm hearing, be it tempo shifts or pitch issues or whatever it is, you know, it's something that has really, really gotten really refined, you know.
0: Right.
1: And, you know, it's something I feel really good about. It can be difficult to explain it because, you know, if just for instance, if there is an issue with a test pressing or something and you go, oh, I'm hearing this and no one else can hear it, you know what I mean? Mm-hmm. Then you seem like you're a bit nuts, but that's all right. I'm not really too worried about that anymore.
0: It's all right to be a perfectionist with your own work. That's fine.
1: Of course, yeah.
0: And
1: yeah.
0: Dan, your songwriting and your performance were on very full display at the Sydney Opera House, which led to an album that came out recently. And I want to get the pronunciation right of this. Live at, is it Taibagul? Is that the proper pronunciation?
1: No, you're way off. Yeah, but that's okay. It's Tubagali. Yeah.
0: Tubagali. Okay.
1: Yeah. Which is the name of that point. Yeah.
0: That's the traditional Gadigal name for Bennelong Point at Sydney Harbour there, where the Opera House is. Yeah.
1: Yeah. So it's Live at Tubagali, Sydney Opera House is the full name of the record. And I mean, yeah, that was an incredible experience. I mean, we got the show with like a month to go, and you know, I didn't know how it would go really. And I mean, it sounds strange, but I was almost a bit frustrated when I got the offer.
0: Yeah.
1: Because, you know, you always want to do that show, and that's a really iconic and a real bucket list for any performer.
0: Yeah.
1: To look out on that. You know, I have played that place before, but it was at an event. It was actually at my first Arias where I played that.
0: Mm.
1: And so I had experienced it, but never as my own show.
0: Yeah.
1: And it was the biggest, my own show. It was going to be one of the biggest that I'd ever done as well. So look, it was all a bit kind of like, okay, well, what are we going to do, basically?
0: Mm-hmm.
1: You know, and then I took a deep breath and I thought, well, you know, we'll push it hard. Obviously, Sydney Opera House have got great marketing as well, and we'll give it a good go, you know, and we might be able to get some photo from certain angles. We might be able to get some cool looking photos.
0: Mm-hmm.
1: You know, honestly, that's what I thought. I certainly didn't expect that it would have exceeded my wildest expectations within the first, like, 2 hours. Like the tickets went out and the numbers were already far exceeded what I thought we'd get for the whole show.
0: Mm-hmm.
1: And then, you know, and then the tickets went really quick. Yeah, they went very quickly within a day or two, which was a surprise.
0: Yeah.
1: You know?
0: Well, it just shows how people relate to your music, doesn't it?
1: Well, it does. And it's something that you don't feel all the time.
0: Yeah.
1: You know, that I don't feel all the time. And it's something that can be, that can be a difficult thing as well.
0: Yeah.
1: You know, I mean, I've been doing this a long time and sometimes I feel like, you know, we mentioned the accolades, you know, sometimes I feel like I got the critics, but not the ratings, you know what I mean?
0: Right.
1: Which is, you know, a lot of people, I don't take that for granted, you know, but it is how I feel sometimes, you know. But then you do that and then all of a sudden, you know, I'm sitting here speaking to you, someone I've known for a long time. I mean, you saw me when I started.
0: Yeah.
1: And we've seen each other throughout my whole career, which is, you know, a long time now. And yeah, I did it. I did the show at the Opera House Forecourt, and we got great photos from every angle, the great photos. You know, the album sounds great, you know.
0: And the videos I've seen online from it just look spectacular. And really, you were going through your whole repertoire from some very old songs to some very new ones as well. It's an impressive
1: performance. Your Love Is Like a Song, which we mentioned earlier, which I won the Deadly Award for, we opened with that.
0: Yeah.
1: I opened the show by saying, well, that it was the first award I'd ever won.
0: Mm-hmm.
1: And I won it in the concert hall at the Sydney Opera House, you know.
0: Yeah.
1: And that was at the time of the concert, the Forecourt show. It was, you know, 18 years earlier. Mm-hmm. I'd won the award, and that song had been acknowledged in that building 18 years earlier. And then 18 years later, I'm opening the show there, you know. So it's
0: a good body.
1: If nothing else, it's a good story.
0: Absolutely.
1: You know?

0: A remarkable version there of an old song of Dan Sutton's, Old Fitzroy. And that comes from that album, Live at Tubagali, Sydney Opera House, that was recorded in March of 2025 and just released a year later this last March. And once again, Dan Sutton is our very special guest for this edition of the Tiki Lounge Remix. You've got the brand new album coming out very, very shortly, Dan. I want to talk about that for a little bit here. First of all, this is sort of a collaboration between you and a fellow named Guy Chambers. Can you tell us about his background? He's been a producer for a long time, hasn't he?
1: Yeah, he's amazing. So, you know, I collaborate on all my records. I mean, I've always loved collaborating and writing with other people. There's plenty of songs that I've written on my own, of course, you know, but I really love collaborating as well. And so, you know, I mentioned wanting to go overseas when I was starting out, but not doing it, not being able to do it. So Guy's name was actually mentioned all the way back then as someone who I might work with. And I don't know, it always sort of, for me, he represented, or that name represented, a lost opportunity, you know. And then in April of last year, I was planning a writing trip to London to go write some songs. And I also had some work in Italy to play a couple of shows. So I was going to do some songwriting while I was in that part of the world. And I woke up one morning and I had an email or a notification saying that we had a session with Guy Chambers. So Guy Chambers is an incredible songwriter and producer. He's a genius, beautiful man. You know, he's made records with, he made a lot of Robbie Williams solo stuff when Robbie went solo.
0: Yeah.
1: You know, big songs like Angels and, you know, huge hits. But he's also, you know, he's worked with Tina Turner and Paul McCartney and, you know, he was in The Waterboys and he was in World Party as well. And, you know, just an incredible career. And yeah, we had a session on the 2nd of June or the 1st of June last year, which I figured out was actually 7 years to the minute of me having an experience that led to my sobriety. Yeah. Okay. So I got sober because I was drunk on stage and it was all very embarrassing and it was all very public. And I figured out that writing session with Guy, that first writing session, was 7 years to the second of that show.
0: Wow.
1: You know,
0: wow.
1: Really amazing. And anyway, with that on the 1st of June, London time, which was the 2nd of June, Australia time. Yeah. Then by, what was it, June? And then by sort of the end of July, we were going to make an album together. And then in August, I was over there and we'd started.
0: Wow.
1: And then by the end of October, we'd finished. So we wrote, the whole thing was written in 12 days.
0: Okay.
1: And the whole thing was written and recorded, totaling days in the studio, days working on it in 19 days.
0: Wow.
1: You know.
0: That's very quick, isn't it? Yeah.
1: It is, and it's not recommended, you know. But the thing is, with this particular situation, we became fast friends, you know, and I consider him like family now. And it's, and, you know, we consider each other like family. And it's a really beautiful, amazing experience. You know, and I was telling him, I was like, do you know that this whole thing was done in 19 days? And he said, he hadn't realized. And he actually said to me, well, it was a time of little miracles, you know, which resonated with me. And so that's what I've decided to call the album.
0: Little Miracles. It's a good name.
1: Yeah, it's beautiful. And it's true. I mean, you hear about lightning in a bottle, and I'd experienced it to an extent before, or I thought I had, but I mean, nothing like this. It was all just very, serendipitous and perfect. Yeah.
0: Well, we've heard two singles from the new album so far, the Forgiveness and Needing Love. One of the lines that jumped out at me was you singing, how do you get some rest on a bed of nails? That's quite an image, isn't it?
1: It is, yeah. So that's a song that's out of Forgiveness. And, you know, when you're collaborating, you know, particularly on an album, you know, some songs will be more person A's idea, some songs will be more person B's idea. I mean, that was a song that Guy brought in, which we both then worked on, you know, and I wrote lyrics to, and, you know, I wrote the bridge for it. So it's definitely my song as well. But there was a lot of that coming in. So he's, you know, and that's a really beautiful thing with any work, but collaborating as well. I mean, he's writing that from a place of wanting forgiveness for something.
0: Mm-hmm.
1: And, you know, I think we can all relate to that. Absolutely. I mean, if you don't have any regrets, or if you don't think that you need forgiveness for something, I mean, you're probably a sociopath. You know what I mean?
0: You're probably lying to yourself.
1: Yeah. So, you know, we can all relate to that. But I also, so I certainly sing it from that perspective, but I also sing it from the perspective of finding forgiveness
0: yeah.
1: as well,
0: yeah.
1: you know, because
0: yeah.
1: it's a beautiful thing, whether it's for yourself or someone else, you know, being able to really get to a place where you're, everyone's been hurt as well, you know,
0: sure.
1: everyone can relate to that, and being able to get to a place where you're okay and you can have peace for a situation or a person or whatever it is, you know,
0: yeah.
1: that's a nice place to get to in your life,
0: which almost refers to that second single, Needing Love, as well. We all need love.
1: Yeah, well, that's it. Love rules, man.
0: Yeah,
1: you know,
0: absolutely.
1: That's all it is. I mean, that's the only thing.
0: What other songs on the new album, Dan, are you kind of expecting to become, are you hoping will become hits? Are there other potential singles there that you're looking forward to being released?
1: Yeah, I mean, I'm looking forward to all of it. I mean, I think it's all very beautiful. You know, there's nothing in there that couldn't be a single. I mean, you know, mm-hmm. I can't afford to release every song as a single or else I would, you know.
0: Yeah.
1: If I could make a clip and if I could, you know, run a PR campaign for all 10 songs, if I could afford that, I mean, I would. But, you know, we're doing it for 5 songs, so it's not too bad, you know. But, you know, I think they could all be hits. But that's my, I write music that I want to listen to, so obviously it's to my taste, you know what I mean? But, I mean, I would love it to be a hit, and I would love it to do well, or a song to do well. As I've mentioned, I'm a father, and, you know, I have responsibilities, and I've got bills like everyone else, and, you know, I think I've more than paid my dues in this industry, and I find myself in a really beautiful place right now where I'm fulfilling my artistic identity by working with someone at Guy's level and for him to validate me and say that we are at the same level. And,
0: that's great.
1: You know, he said things like, you know, I'm at the same level as Tina Turner. And, you know, that's something that I have felt, you know, throughout my career. And I think Australia has a hard time accepting that about our own, you know, certainly has with me, you know, I'll just say that.
0: But
1: you know, I've always known it, and to have it from the horse's mouth with someone like Guy at his level, that's really gone a long way for me. Whether that translates into me being able to, I mean, the last album I did, I mean, I bought a fridge and a couch, you know what I mean? That's what I was able to do with the last cycle, you know. So whether it translates into the kind of cycle where I can actually really put down some intergenerational security, we shall see. I mean, that's what I want. I think that's what everybody wants for their work, you know. I think it definitely deserves it, and I think it's as good as anything that's ever been made. It's certainly better than anything that I've ever made. But I've made some beautiful stuff too. But, I mean, we'll see, you know.
0: Well, you're going to be out very shortly now touring some of this around, and you're doing some solo shows. How does that change, if it does at all, the music to present solo rather than to have a band behind you in that? It's pretty raw and vulnerable to be doing things solo, isn't it?
1: It is, but, you know, I really like it. That's the thing with a great song, you know. I think a great song done well can be done. You know, we mentioned the Opera House. It was a full band and a big show and a huge audience, you know, and I'll be doing the same songs on this little run that I'm doing soon. You know, obviously on much smaller stages and just with myself. I've been in front of symphony orchestras, you know. I'll be doing the same songs that I've done with symphony orchestras. I think if the song is good enough and if it's performed well enough, then, it doesn't really make a difference, you know. I think the song should stand up, you know, and I definitely feel like they do, you know, and I enjoy singing solo, yeah.
0: Well, you're going to be here in Bellingen on Friday, September 11th. Then you're going down to Eltham at the hotel down there for the 13th of September, and you got other things lined up for well after that. I look forward to hearing the full album when it's released here, and I look forward to seeing you and catching up with you when you perform here in Bellingen very shortly. Dan Sultan, thanks so much.
1: It's been great to catch up.
0: Thanks so much for your time today. Much respect, and look forward to it all.
1: Thank you. See ya.

0: Kimberly Calling goes all the way back to 2014 from the album Blackbird. Once again, that's Mr. Dan Sultan. And thanks to him for that chat. I hope you enjoyed listening to it. And I'm going to finish up the show this week with some sounds from South Africa from the young saxophonist, Mr. Linda Sikakani. That's S-I-K-H-A-K-H-A-N-E, Sikakani. And his first name is Linda, which is a popular male name in South Africa, and comes from his new album, simply called Linda, on the great jazz label Blue Note. And this is a track called Abalimi. It features the South African vocalist Phila Dlosi. But on the sax, Linda Sikakani, right here in the Tiki Lounge.
1: Yeso yabonga bamkhonzayo. Nkulunkulu wamakhosi lesizwe sonke. Nkulunkulu wasemandulo. Bonke obusebusweni bomhlaba. Kwadala nguwe. Makube khona ukukhanya.

And that is all the time we've got for this edition of the Tiki Lounge Remix. I do hope you enjoyed the sounds that you heard. The program, of course, is produced in the studios of 2BBFM in Bellingen, New South Wales. 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
1: Welcome to Hot, Sweet and Jazzy, an hour of music on the jazz spectrum. 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
2: In the next hour, a number of 2026 releases and I think three or four re-releases of earlier recordings and releases. So that makes it a bit interesting, and I trust you'll stick with me and enjoy what is overall a very pleasant hour in prospect. Let's get the show on the road with Christian Wiggs. He's a singer, and he's here with his first orchestral album. It's called Oscar Meets Tony, Act 1. Obviously, it's celebrating Broadway and cinema. This is a song written by Leslie Bricusse and Anthony Newley. Here's Christian Wiggs.

Christian Wiggs and his orchestra from the album Oscar Meets Tony, Act 1, and A Wonderful Day Like Today, from that show with the fantastic title The Roar of the Grease Paint, The Smell of the Crowd. You're listening to some jazz with Ross Williamson. Another 2026 release now from a group called Brothers Navala au Coin. The drummer Michael Brothers, the pianist Andy Navala, and the bass player Tim Aucoin. I'm pronouncing that in the French way because he's a New Orleans native, although he lives elsewhere now. But the three of them have done all sorts of things through their lives, and they've come together for this lovely album called House Sessions. There's a little note in the liner notes, I think, from Michael Brothers, the drummer, and I think leader, saying, life gets in the way. These tracks were recorded and mixed over a number of years before arriving in your hands. Well, I don't mind. It's good that they've finally arrived. Here's a tune written by a couple of Italians, a couple of Brunos, Martino and Brighetti, played for us by Brothers Navala and Aucoin.

Estarte, performed there by Brothers Navala and Auquois from the 2026 album House Sessions. Great contribution made to the world of music by Bruno Martino and Bruno Brigitti. Lovely song that. You're listening to some jazz with Ross Williamson. Singer called Greg Farnese now. Here he is from his album released in 2026 called Oh No, I'm in Love Again. And he's performing here with the trio, notably the pianist Jim Holton. And this is a tune that was created by Tears for Fears.

Greg Farnese, the singer there, from his 2026 release, Oh No, I'm in Love Again. And that, of course, was Everybody Wants to Rule the World. Good example of moving on from the Great American Songbook. Wonderful those songs are, but something a little more recent. Now, we turn to one of those recordings that's lain dormant for some time. It's the English tenor sax player Tommy Smith. A recording released in August of 2026, but recorded in 1999. Recorded live at the Gateshead Arts Centre in Newcastle upon Tyne. And Tommy Smith writes in the notes, "For more than 25 years, this recording sat quietly in my archive, waiting for the right moment to be heard." And I guess this is the right moment. So we've got Tommy Smith playing tenor sax, Steve Hamilton piano, Orlando Le Fleming is playing bass, and the drummer is Sebastian de Crom. Here's that combination with a lovely ballad, When I'm All Alone.

Tommy Smith playing the sax there. What a lovely tone he had. And I must beg his pardon, Tommy Smith is Scottish. Bad mistake to make. The album's called Four, and that was When I'm All Alone. 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We make the show at The Pulse in Geelong for the Community Radio Network. 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Now, a release from, I think, June of 2026, the latest release from the project 32 Bars in 32 Bars, led by guitarist Mark Morand, who writes the songs and has a number of very talented musicians performing them with him. In this case, the singer is Susie Hull. The rest is up to you.

From the 32 Bars project there, that was Susie Hull singing The Rest Is Up To You, a Mark Moran composition. To chase that up, you have to go to the web. www.32bars.com.au is the place to look. Well, now a recording that tracks the history of audio technology, I guess, at least in recent years. This is a re-release of an original 1985 release. In 1985, it was released on an LP. It's the group led by the drummer Paul Yonemura. And it was released in 1985 as First Flight Home, and indeed that's how it's been released now. So he says that in 1997, his friends wanted a digital version, not surprising, so he made some CDs and sold them out of the back of his car and added a few more tunes to it. And now he's released it again as a CD and a streaming recording with the bonus tracks. And he says you can still buy the original LP, so I guess he's got a pile of them maybe under his kitchen table. Anyway, Paul Yonemura, he's a very active drummer. He's from the San Francisco area. This recording was made in North Hollywood. Let's have a listen to a track from First Flight Home. This is one that was on the original 1985 LP, and it's called One for Jack.

Drummer Paul Yonamura leading his group there, and that was One for Jack, written by Paul from the album First Flight Home. Well, here's another re-release. It's got a bit of history to it. It's a quartet led by the guitarist Margaret Slovak. Something was recorded in New York City in 1989 and then released in 2007 on CD. But then in 2023 it was released on CD again, different format, and here we have it now. It's quite a nice recording. Margaret Slovak's playing the guitar, Fred Hirsch piano, Michael Formanek is the bass player, and Michael Sarin is the drummer. From the album called For the Moment, here's Charissa.

And that was the voice of Julianne Kuchowski. She's a Canadian singer, and in 2026 she's released an album called Only For You, in which she sings the songs of Gene Denovi. So if they get equal billing on this, Julianne Kuchowski and Gene Denovi, it's called But Only For You. That was I Like What I See In You. She's an interesting lady. She was a dancer first, and then as a result of a couple of sad collisions with cars, she had to change career and she became a jazz singer. She's obviously got a fair bit of energy. She's built a festival called South Coast Jazz in Ontario. So good luck to her, Julianne Kuchowski. Before that, we heard the Margaret Slovak Quartet, that 1989 recording released under the title For the Moment. And we heard the track Charissa. You're listening to some jazz with Ross Williamson. Here's a release from August of 2026 under the name of Miki Yamanaka. Miki's a pianist based in New York, but originally from Kobe in Japan. And she performs with a trio. Tyrone Allen plays the bass and Jimmy McBride is the drummer. But on this album, they've been joined by the saxophone player Nicole Glover. The album's called Breathe. This track is called Wolf.

And that was called Wolf. That's Wolf with an E. Quartet led by the pianist Miki Yanmanaka and released on the 2026 album Breathe. Well, the final recording for this hour of jazz features the trumpeter Jim Rotondi and the singer Dina DeRose performing with the Vienna Quartet. And the interesting thing perhaps about this recording is that it was recorded in June of 2024, 2 weeks before the unexpected death of Jim Rotondi, the trumpeter. So a very sad event, that one. He was from Montana, had worked in the United States in New York for 25 years, but in more recent times had worked in Graz in Austria. He's with the singer Dina DeRose here. Danny Zeman is playing bass. Mario Gonzi is the drummer. Jim Rotondi playing the brass. And from the album called Out of the Past, this is an old favourite.

Dina DeRose doing the singing there with a trio led by Jim Rotondi, the late trumpeter. The album's called Out of the Past. It's good to know that some great music has been left by Jim Rotondi. We've had a terrific hour of jazz. Trust you've enjoyed it as much as I have. That was Hot, Sweet and Jazzy. Thanks for being with us. You can contact us through Facebook or by email on hotsweetandjazzy@gmail.com. See you again next week at the same time. For the moment, this is Ross Williamson wishing you well.

Hi and welcome to the show. Can you imagine what it feels like to be the voice behind some of the most iconic songs of the 60s and still be performing them today with perfect pitch? My guest is Colin Blunstone, the unmistakable voice of the Zombies. From timeless classics like She's Not There, Tell Her No and Time of the Season to a very successful solo career, Colin has certainly earned his place as one of rock's most distinctive and enduring vocalists.

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1: Thanks for having me on the show.
0: I can't believe that you're on the road still and again, and you've just celebrated your 81st birthday.
1: I know I have. I realise I'm probably sort of in the home straight on my career. It ain't going to go on forever. But, you know, I'm enjoying it.
0: Are you surprised about the audience reaction that it is still so good after 60 years?
1: Well, I don't know if I would say that. I'm surprised that I ever had a career in the music business. I mean, so much of it is chance. How the Zombies came together is absolute chance. I just happened to be sitting behind someone. We were arranged in alphabetical order, and the guy in front of me was Paul Arnold, B, Colin Blunstone. He knew someone, not at our school, someone who lived in the next road, who wanted to put a band together, and that was Rod Argent. And that band became the Zombies.

0: If I hadn't have been sitting in alphabetical order in that classroom, I wouldn't have been in the zombies in the first place. So it's been a wondrous surprise all the way through my career. I mean, I've worked hard. I've tried, you know, I have tried. You have to be there to get these opportunities. You have to make yourself available. But there's a lot of chance and a lot of luck that is involved in everyone's career.
1: You obviously have loved it since you were boys in high school.
0: Well, that's true. I mean, what are the chances of five strangers? Really, we didn't know any. We might have said hello along the street or something like that. I didn't know the majority of them at all. What are the chances of them coming together and gelling into a professional outfit? It's a millions to one. I remember our first ever rehearsal. Rod Argent's cousin was called Jim Rockford. He was 20 years in the Kinks, and eventually he did join the second version of the Zombies, which started in 1999. But Jim Rockford is a wonderful bass player. He was in the biggest local band at the time. He helped us get our first rehearsal together. And as I said, he went on to be 20 years in the Kinks. Jim told me very late on that when he saw us at that first rehearsal, his thought was, no chance. They have no chance, this lot. And I thought we sounded pretty good at our first rehearsal, much better than I was expecting. But we just built bit by bit. You know, we would beg for gigs. It's so hard for a young band to get gigs. It was hard then, it's tougher now. And we built up a local following. And then eventually we won a big rock and roll competition, which led to a record deal. It all seems so logical now, but looking back day by day, it wasn't like that at all. We got this recording deal. And Rod discovered he could write songs. I didn't know he could write songs. And he wrote She's Not There, which is in our first session, and it was a worldwide hit. Well, no.

1 minute we're playing local clubs. A few weeks after that, we're playing with The Searchers, Dionne Warwick and the Isley Brothers, a nationwide tour followed by a trip to America to play with other huge artists. This was all happened in just a few months. And I think we just took it in our stride. It wasn't exactly overwhelming, but you never knew what was going to happen next, and you just got up and did it.

0: did you first pick up the guitar?
1: I begged my parents to buy me a guitar, and it wasn't easy for them because they didn't have any money. But when I was about 12, I loved music. I particularly loved, you know, Elvis, Little Richard, Chuck Berry. Those were the guys that got me really interested. And I joined the Zombies as a rhythm guitarist. So that was another thing. I never expected to be the lead vocalist. I'm quite shy, actually. And I had visions of myself standing at the back of the stage, rhythm guitarist looking at my shoes, hiding. And suddenly, in a very short order of time, I was pushed to the front and in the middle, which was not what I was expecting at all. So that was a bit of a switch.
0: How did that happen?
1: Well, at the first rehearsal, Rod Argent was going to be the lead singer. He wasn't going to play keyboards. It was his band, his vision, and he wanted three guitars and he wanted it to be a rock and roll band. We had a coffee break in the middle of the morning and there happened to be an old broken down piano over in the corner. And he just went over and he played Nut Rocker by Bee Bumble and the Stingers, which is a rock and roll tape on a classical piece. And it was apparent, immediately apparent, that he was in a different class to us. You know, we were fairly average musicians. No, I wouldn't even use the word musicians, strugglers. He could have been a professional musician then. He was 15. He was incredible. I didn't know him. I'd only just met him at the rehearsal. I went over and I said to him, you know, whoever you are, you should play in this band. And he said, no. We want three guitars. It's rock and roll. So we left it at that. Because he was the lead singer, he didn't do much. That he didn't do anything that morning except play the piano. We're putting the gear away, and I was just taking my guitar off. And I always used to sing. I used to sing to myself. And I sang a Ricky Nelson song called It's Late to myself, just messing around. And he heard me. And he came over to me and he said, he didn't know my name either. He came over to me and he said, listen, if you'll be the lead singer, I'll play keyboards. And essentially, that's the Zombies. That's how it came about.
0: What sort of music was happening around you?
1: I think a lot of the music was American at that time. The rock and roll greats, Chuck Berry, Little Richard, Elvis. Later on, we started getting into rhythm and blues before we made our first record. And at one time, the Zombies were called the Zombies R&B because we were finding all these great rhythm and blues classics. This is before we knew Rod and Chris could write songs. There was a huge change in 1964. And it was kind of difficult because Rod's first song was a huge hit, but he didn't have any other songs. So the record company is on to us. We need a follow-up. We need a follow-up. But they didn't have a catalogue of songs that they were writing, and we were touring at the same time. So they were trying to write in the back of the bus. So we had to make a very quick change from being a rhythm and blues band into playing original material. And we had to do that in the spotlight of the world's media, because by then we'd had a number one all around the world.

0: Were you still at school or you'd all dropped out?
1: No, we just left. I was 18 when we recorded She's Not There. Our lead guitarist, Paul Atkinson, he literally left school and went on the road with the band. So it did feel strange. I'd had a few months just working in an office job at that point. And suddenly, yeah, we're on the road. We had to buy an old truck. It was all very casual.
0: How did you first hear that that song had taken off?
1: Well, one of the first things was it went on a TV program over here called Jukebox Jury, where they would get four celebrities to judge that week's releases, and they would say whether it was a hit or a miss.
0: Right.
1: And this particular week, George Harrison was one of the guests. And the Beatles, it's difficult to explain how big the Beatles were at this time. They were just huge. No word explains. And George Harrison listened to She's Not There, and he really liked it. And I think then we knew that we were in with a chance. Sure enough, it was immediately a hit.
0: What do you think it was about that song?
1: Well, I think that, funnily enough, what made it a hit also made it quite difficult to get some kind of acceptance with record companies and even with the media, because it was so different. It featured a very jazzy keyboard solo, and originally it was twice as long. It was actually cut in half. There was a wonderful rhythm track. The drum track is brilliant. There's a great bass. You know, the bass line is part of the song. That wasn't made up by Chris White. That's ba-bum, ba-bum, ba-bum, ba-bum, ba-bum. That's written as part of the song. The whole thing just comes together so well. It's a very, very well-written song, I think. I don't know if you know the story, but when we got to the studio, they booked an evening stroke nighttime session. It was very fashionable at the time. I wouldn't dream of doing that now. I'd be asleep by 9 o'clock. So we didn't start till 7. And unfortunately, the engineer, who was a very successful engineer, had made many hit records. Unfortunately, he'd been at a wedding all day because this session started at 7. He was absolutely blind drunk. But worse than that, he was very aggressive. And it makes me laugh. I've been in this business now for whatever it is, 60 years. Within 20 minutes of being in a studio with this, my first professional studio with this guy, I thought to myself, this business is not for me. I've got headphones on and he's screaming obscenities down the headphones at me, really ear-piercing. And I thought, I can't stand this. But then we had a bit of luck. He passed out cold. We carried him out of the studio, two flights of stairs, in a black London taxi. We waved him goodbye, never saw him again. Everything changed after that.
0: What were the tangible changes that then took place?
1: Well, you know, I had this job that I gave up, had a nice boozy last day in the office. So that was the end of my career in commerce. And we got ourselves a manager and an agent, and we started working. We held our own. We were okay. New York came up Christmas that year. We were number one in America when we arrived. And we played with the Murray the K Christmas Show. Murray the K was the most prestigious DJ in America. He was the most powerful DJ in America. And he used to have a Christmas show. He'd have like 16 acts on. Shangri-La's, Dionne Warwick, Benny King, wonderful artists. And in the wings, I must admit, I think the knees were knocking a bit. But we were okay. We got away with it. We always say when we come off, fooled him again.
0: You had a bit of imposter syndrome.
1: Oh, yeah. I mean, I think I still have that now. No, I think most people do. You just have to get on with it, don't you? Just take it day by day. Don't think too deeply about what's going on. It'll drive you mad.
0: Are you serious? After 60 years of doing that, you still feel, what am I doing here?
1: Yeah, I think so.

0: wake up some mornings and there's no voice there. And then I read a review of the wonderful voice and timeless beauty and wonderful intonation and things like that. And I think, God, thank you, thank you, thank you. Because I'm here when I've just got a croak and I cannot. And actually, even on the road, I'm a bit prone to getting coughs and colds on the road. And there's times when I think, I can't do it, mate. I just can't get on stage and do it. There's no voice there. Doctor stage, I get on there and it's fine. And I come off and I'm croaking again. Really? It's really strange how things work out. Doctor stage is a very, very strong medicine.
1: What do you do for your voice, Colin?
0: Well, the first bit is common sense, which I had none of at 18 and 19. The most important thing is to stay hydrated, drink plenty of water. I never drank any water when I was 18 or 19. Why drink water when there's beer? But I lived on. Eat sensibly, get plenty of sleep. I never slept when I was 18 or 19. The evening began when the show ended. You know, we've done the show. Okay, we've got that out of the way. Where's the party? None of that happens now. So common sense is the first thing.
1: That must have really been one of your greatest fears all these years, that the voice wouldn't be up to scratch.
0: Most singers lose their range as they get older.
1: Yeah.
0: I haven't. I don't know why. We sing, in the Zombies show, we sing everything in the original keys.
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3: It's a beautiful day.
0: As long as I keep doing my exercises and working at it, I think my voice will stay there.
1: So you had that first single. It went into a global number one hit. You bought your van with the sliding doors that came off the hinges. Did you start to make money at that point?
0: Very little. When you've got writers in the band, if they don't, and there's no reason why they should, but if they don't split the writing royalties, the earnings will very much divide into two, because the writers really don't have any expenses. They will earn roughly, in very rough terms, the same as the band. The band has to pay a manager, an agent, then we have to split it five ways after we've paid flights, hotels, the crew, the truck. It goes on and on and on. So the three non-writers never really earned any money ever. And that was a big factor in why the band ended, because we were broke. I was absolutely broke.
1: Wow. And yet you'd managed to have four hit singles.
0: We'd had hit singles all around the world. I think that there was no internet at that time, so it's very difficult to know where you were having hits. This sounds really strange, but people didn't know where they were having hits. And I don't think you ever learned about some places, but you'd often know, like 6 months later, people would say, you know, the information just wasn't available. After the band finished, we realised that we always had a hit somewhere in the world, always. But we perceived ourselves.

0: we weren't well managed. That's another thing. You know, our manager was pretty hopeless, really.
1: It's amazing when you think about it. It was really quite a short-lived career, and you've had a lifelong impact. The Odyssey and Oracle record, that one, of course, gave us Time of the Season, which was something else.
0: Well, it was probably the biggest hit we had. And that came, I think, it was like 18 months after we'd finished. So unexpected. I remember getting phone calls, I think not from America, but from people who knew people in America, and saying, you know, Time of the Season has been issued as a single. Oh, great. It's, you know, number 90-something in the Billboard chart. I don't believe it, really. And it's picking up air, but I couldn't believe it, you know. It was a huge surprise, and it went up the charts very slowly because I don't think the record company was really behind it. So it just fought its way up there. Famously, Al Cooper, who got Blood, Sweat and Tears together, he really fought for Odyssey and Oracle. He went to Clive Davis, the head of CBS. It's very brave of him. It was his first day working for CBS. And he went in to see the president of CBS, Clive Davis, and said, whatever it costs, you have to get this album. Odyssey and Oracle showed it to him. And Clive Davis said, we already own that album and we were going to pass on it. We weren't going to even release it. And Al fought for it, got it released. But then they put out two singles that weren't successful. And he went back and he said, Time of the Season is the single. He really fought for us. It was, we owe him so much.

0: a DJ in Boise, Idaho, would not stop playing Time of the Season. And in a way, it could happen then. I don't think it could happen now. Other DJs picked up on it, and it's like a pebble going into a pond. It all went up from Boise, Idaho.
1: Well, you must have been very proud of it, but still you were in a position where the non-writers weren't making money. Was it true that the band broke up before that single actually started to hit the charts?
0: Oh, yeah, probably about 18 months. But certainly a year, anyway. But there was no band. We weren't playing live. We didn't have a manager. So we drained it enough. The first time I started earning money was when the band finished. And I got a sizable check and I bought my first property with that. It's very weird. There was no band and we start making money.
1: What was the writing process like? Was there any collaborative effort in that at all?
0: No, not really, I don't think. Especially Rod. Sometimes he would work on Chris White's songs, you know, just put a shine on them.
1: He had no idea of his own brilliance, did he?
0: No, possibly not. But he is a brilliant keyboard player and a brilliant songwriter. And he's very tenacious.

0: has a vision and he sticks to it. And that really helped the zombies. And it could get a little bit frustrating sometimes because you wanted to make a contribution.
1: He wouldn't let you.
0: But you couldn't, no. But I mean, he's a genius. Well.

0: I don't think he's had the accolades that he should have, because he's up there with the very best keyboard players in the world. He recorded a CD called Classically Speaking. He wrote a couple of the tracks, but most of it is very well-known classical piano. It's sensational, it's wonderful, and he can play savage rock and roll.
1: Are you still in touch with him today? And if so, how's he doing? Yeah.
0: He's okay.
1: So he's fully recovered from his stroke?
0: Yeah, but he's never going to tour again. But I think he wants to keep writing and recording.
1: Right. So just going back again, when the band broke up, you decided to go solo, but not under your own name. How come?
0: Well, when the band finished, remember that we perceived ourselves as being unsuccessful. I remember driving home from that meeting, and I think I was 22. My life was over. And I thought, what am I going to do with the rest of my life? I hadn't got a lot of music business contacts, primarily because we were a working band. We were on the road all the time and often abroad, not so much in the UK. So I spent a few months at home with my parents, and I heard my dad saying once, and it's a very reasonable thing to say, well, he can't just sit around at home doing nothing for the rest of his life. And you know, not being aggressive, but just talking to my mother. And I thought, you know, he's bloody right, you know. So again, I got on the phone like I did at the end when I finished school, phoned a lot of people for a job. So I took the first job I was offered again and worked in an office. And in a way, it was a bit bizarre because people knew who I was. But it helped me in a way because it was quite emotional finishing the band. It's something I thought was going to take up the next part of my life.

0: after about a year, the Time of the Season was going up the charts. And suddenly, when the phone was ringing, I'm picking the phone up and it's, have you thought about recording again? This is so-and-so Records. We'd like to talk to you, you know. And it became apparent that there were going to be opportunities. And one of those guys was a guy called Mike Hurst, who produced the early Cat Stevens records, Matthew and Son,
1: oh, yes,
0: I Love
1: of
0: My
1: course.
0: Dog, and I'm Gonna Get Me a Gun. I think those were the three first right. big hits.
1: Uh-huh.
0: The producer of those hits was Mike Hurst. And he called me, and he was a really successful producer at that time. And he said, look, I'd really like to try something. And I wasn't sure if I wanted to get back into it. I was so devastated after the Zombies. And he said, well, look, I'll record some tracks in Olympic Studio, very prestigious studio. The Stones have been recording there. And you come along after work. So I think I used to go along in a suit, you know, after work. And I would put vocals on these tracks. And he had this idea of re-recording She's Not There, which it seemed a little weird to me. It's in a different key and it's a totally different arrangement, but it's the same song. And so we did it, and that came out as a choice for the single. And then somewhere along the line, Mike thinks it was my idea and I think it's his idea to change my name. And then someone came up with the idea of a phony name. It certainly wasn't me. Originally, it was going to be James MacArthur. I know not where that name came from, out of the phone book, probably. And then a few days before the record pressing was taking place, they said, no, there's a James MacArthur in Hawaii 5-0. You can't be James MacArthur. He's an actor. You're going to be Neil MacArthur. Oh, okay. I'm Neil MacArthur. And so the next year, that record was a small hit. It was a top 30 single in the UK. So I'm back in the record industry.

0: For the next year, I was Neil MacArthur. I never got used to being called that name. So if someone said Neil to me, I never knew if it was a noun or a verb. Are they calling me my name or are they giving me instruction? Well, Dear Old Neil had two more singles that weren't successful. Yeah, everyone did lose interest. After a year, I was coming back from a party with Chris White in his car. He said, Chris White was the original bass player in the Zombies. He said, why don't you drop this Neil MacArthur stuff? And Rod and I have got a production company. We'd like to produce a solo album for you under your name. And so that's what we did. And it was an album called One Year. And we did a Denny Lane song on there called Say You Don't Mind. And that was a huge hit in the UK. And so I was off and running.
1: I realize that I've been in your eyes some kind of fool. What I do, what I did, stupid.

0: convinced you to drop the Neil MacArthur and go back under your name with that sublime voice that you carried, and then you started having hits under your own name with some beautiful tracks.
1: It worked really well, yeah. It's funny because different countries know different tracks, depending on whether they were successful or not. So you always have to research when you go abroad which songs people know. We've got terribly caught up, particularly in the Zombies, when we went to the Far East, because they know all these romantic songs that often were B-sides, and they want you to play them. And Rod has always wanted to be rock and roll, hard-edged, you know, tough. And we constantly want to play these little romantic ditties, and Rod's going, we're playing that, that's ridiculous. But then the promoter starts putting the pressure on, and we've got to learn it on the spot and go out and play to big audiences. There was one in particular. It was a hit of mine called Miles Away. It was only a hit in the Philippines, but it was a big hit, huge. And Rod said, we're not playing that. And we had to play. The first thing we did when we got there was a live TV, and they insisted we played Miles Away. We never rehearsed it. No one knew it. I got the words on the floor, pinned down on the floor. I didn't know it. I did it as a session. It was an hour out of my life, years before. And as soon as I left the studio, I couldn't remember. I'd forgotten it. I got all the words on the floor, Clive Davis.
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3: It's a beautiful day.
0: You became part of Elton John's record label itself, didn't you? The Rocket Record
1: Yes.
0: Company, and released then three studio albums with them that also
1: Yes.
0: were really successful for you.
1: Well, they were successful airplay-wise, but not so successful chart-wise. And I always regret that because Rocket Records really believed in their artists. They were a wonderful label. Never.

0: It's luck, we have it. I did three albums for them. The contract ended, and my next record was What Becomes of the Brokenhearted with Dave Stewart, which was a huge hit.
1: Did you feel a bit guilty?
0: I did feel a bit guilty, but I had something else on my mind as well. Because of a contractual detail, CBS chose to sue me at that time. And in many ways, that could have been the end of my career, because it was like 3 or 4 years out of my life. I couldn't work. I had contracts, but I couldn't honour them because I was being sued.

0: a wonderful thing happened. I was quite involved with the Alan Parsons Project. I sang on some of their albums. I got to know Alan. Alan actually worked on Odyssey and Oracle. He was an engineer at Abbey Road. So
1: yeah, I remember him telling me that, yeah.
0: He got the idea of getting some guys out of the Alan Parsons Project with me singing and forming a band. The band became Keats, and they only made one album. But he needed me out of this CBS court case. And over lunch, he arranged for it all to be dropped.
1: So once that was sorted out, then you continued to make your own music under your own name and got back together with Rod. When and where was it decided to start doing reunion concerts and tours of the Zombies?
0: Well, I mean, there was a big gap. I'd lost the momentum in my career, you know, so it was a very tough time. That band I mentioned, Keats, which was Eric Wilson's idea.
1: With David Paton.
0: With David Paton, yeah, Im Benson. Stuart Elliott, Peter Barnes from Camel was in it because we'd been working together. He's nothing to do with the Alan Parsons Project. He was the outsider who was oinked in because he was working with me.

0: after that finished, that was a really tough time for me, the next few years. You have to learn how to survive in this business. It's as important as learning how to play music. Rod remembers this differently, so I'm just going to tell you how I remember it. I started a solo band with a guy called Don Airey, and he's been in many huge heavy rock bands like Rainbow and Gary Moore. And at the moment, he's in Deep Purple. He's the keyboard player in Deep Purple. He started calling me and saying, you know, you should be out on the road playing. And I just completely lost my momentum, probably lost my confidence too. He phoned three or four times, and I said, I can't. How am I going to do this after all these years? My last concert was in 1973 or 74, I think. But he kept calling. Okay, I'll do it. I said, fine, I'll put a band together. You don't have to come to rehearsals. We'll sort it. And that's what happened. That was the first time I'd been on stage for 23 years. That was in 1997.
1: How did that feel on that stage?
0: A little bit strange, but more than scared, I was intrigued because I didn't know if any sound was going to come out when I started singing. I just didn't know what was going to happen. So we got a band going. I got another keyboard player in, but he had an Achilles heel in that he wrote songs. And if anybody asked him to go and play his songs, he would just not turn up for my concerts. Well, this happened three or four times. And the last time, I don't know how we got through it. The keyboard player didn't even know who I was. And I came off stage and my heart was going so fast. I thought, if we go on like this, I'm going to have a heart attack. So I phoned Rod and I said, Rod, I've got 6 dates left on this tour. And Rod said, OK, I'll help you out. I'll do the 6 gigs. But I don't want to go back on the road. So he did, and he loved it. And those 6 gigs lasted from 1999 to 2024 when he was ill.

was adamant that we wouldn't call it the Zombies because the original meant was only him and me. I mean, man, there are so many bands out there. There are bands out there claiming to be the Zombies that have no members of the Zombies in them. And we both had hits in our own name, but we played Zombie tracks. And we were amazed, the interest in the Zombies. We thought that they're all long gone. It took 7 years, I think. And eventually we talked it through with the other guys, Chris White, Hugh Grandy, Paul Atkinson, sadly had died. And they gave us their blessing. And then we started going out as the Zombies. And we built it up, and then we went to the States, and we were amazed at the reaction there. Building, building, building. In 2019, we were inducted into the Rock and Roll Hall of Fame. It was a big deal.

0: The Zombies was always Rod's idea. It was always Rod's band. He was the musical director, arranger, leader of the band. Absolutely.
1: So, Colin, you've just wrapped up a 16-date headline tour of the UK, and now you're getting ready to hit the US. I don't know where you take the energy from.
0: Well, also, I'm recording a solo album at the moment, so I don't have much time to think
1: chat
0: about whether... Sorry, I got to go. At the time, I'm really pleased because, I mean, you don't know how an album is like a painting. You don't know how it's going to end up when you start. So I don't know what's going to happen. But so far, it sounds pretty good. We're recording all my songs.

0: I just think your story and your career and your humility are all just fabulous, Colin. And I'm so glad that you didn't stay in your boring insurance job or your commerce job or anything. There's so much creativity and spunk about you. Even at 81 years of age, you're just like a kid.
1: Well, I'm as far as music concerned. I am. You know, I think the business does keep you young. But I think there's a lot of downsides in the music industry. But one of the great upsides is you absolutely do not know what's going to happen next. So if ever you're interviewing a manager or a record executive, they'll tell you, you know, if we do this, this will happen, and then that'll be a hit record, and then they'll do this big tour. They don't know. I'll tell you, it's a little secret. They don't know. So I've told you one of the big secrets about the music business, that no one knows what's going to happen tomorrow. And I like that because it's exciting.
0: It is exciting. But as you alluded to earlier, it's a skill that you have to develop to handle the ups and downs. Coming off a number one hit and then being in the wilderness for a while is not an easy place to be. And you don't know what happens next. Then you're back up again with another number one hit. Who knows?
1: Yeah, it pays not to get too carried away with the successes because you know that the dips are going to come. So, I mean, when we have hit records, you know, I mean, just recently in the Heritage chart here, Caroline Goodbye was number two about 4 weeks ago. So that was wonderful. And there have been other hit records over the years. But what I'm interested in is the next record. You know, I'm not going to sit here saying, isn't it great this record's in the charts? I'm worried about the next, or excited, a little bit worried, about the next one. That's the important thing. You know, what comes next?
0: I love it. And you just get better and better and better with age. I just love it.
1: Yeah. Well, there we are. You've got to get used to these things.
0: Yes, you do. It's a bit of a seesaw. Colin Blunstone, I'll let you go. You've been so generous with your time and with your stories. I have really enjoyed chatting with you and I wish you the best of luck. You don't need it because you're going to knock them dead everywhere that you play. And I'm looking forward. Perhaps we can chat again when that next album comes out. I'd love to hear all about that.
1: Absolutely. I look forward to that. Thanks for having me on your show. I've really enjoyed our chat.
0: Thank you so much. Me too. Bye now.
1: Bye.
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1: BBC News with Moira Alderson. The German Chancellor, Friedrich Merz, has said he's deeply shocked following the far-right AfD party's decisive victory in elections in the eastern state of Saxony-Anhalt. Describing the result as seismic, Mr. Merz said the country was witnessing a shift in party politics and needed profound reforms. He also conceded his own CDU party needed to be better at reaching people at an emotional level.
2: When fast 60% der Wählerinnen und Wähler in einem Bundesland.
3: When nearly 60% of voters in a federal state, amid very high voter turnout, vote for political parties that fundamentally challenge our country's democratic institutions and rules of the game, then that is an election result with which we cannot simply return to business as usual. We are not doing that.
1: The AfD won almost 44% of the vote, just short of an outright majority, and is now seeking support from other parties or individuals in order to govern. No far-right party has controlled a German state since World War II. A top criminal court in Spain has launched an investigation into the mass surge of migrants into Ceuta in July. The investigating judge has alleged that it was facilitated by Morocco. Here's our Global Affairs correspondent, Sebastian Usher.
4: The mass breaching of a border between Morocco and the Spanish-held territory of Ceuta has grown into a big political crisis for the Spanish government. Pedro Sanchez has faced intense pressure from his opponents, claiming that he's been too lenient on migration. Many have also accused the Moroccan authorities of orchestrating the crisis, which Mr. Sanchez has refuted. But now the investigating judge of the National Criminal Court has essentially contradicted him. In her ruling that criminal conduct was involved, Maria Tardón has said that mass migrant flow is a characteristic method of hybrid warfare and that there's evidence that Morocco security forces made no serious attempt to stop it.
1: Serbia's prime minister has asked the president to dissolve parliament, paving the way for a snap election, something long demanded by student-led protests. These were triggered by the collapse nearly 2 years ago of a canopy at Novi Sad railway station, which killed 16 people. Russia and North Korea have formally opened the first road bridge across their shared border. The one-kilometre bridge is just a few kilometres from the Pacific coast. Russia's Prime Minister Mikhail Mishustin spoke by video link to the ceremony.
5: I'm convinced that expanding cross-border transport infrastructure will give a powerful boost to the further development of trade, economic, technological and cultural ties between the Russian Federation and the Democratic People's Republic of Korea.
1: Ukrainian human rights groups have warned that the bridge may be intended to provide a military logistics corridor between the two countries. World News from the BBC. Latvia has become the first European country to ban the import of books and newspapers from Russia and Belarus. It said the move was aimed at strengthening the resilience of society and reducing vulnerabilities in the information space. Roughly a quarter of Latvia's population are ethnic Russians. The EU has unveiled an investment programme for Greenland worth more than $200 million. The joint partnership comes amid repeated comments by President Trump that the island should belong to the United States. Lebanon's health ministry says 11 people, including women and children, have been killed in an Israeli airstrike on a residential building in the south. It says a paramedic was killed by a separate Israeli strike on his vehicle in the same town, Kfar Ruman. The Israeli military said it struck infrastructure sites belonging to the Iran-backed militant group Hezbollah. Kenya's government has downplayed comparisons between its crackdown on foreign traders and recent evictions in South Africa. A minister told the BBC no foreign national has been ordered to leave the country. He said those running small businesses must obtain permits and regularise their immigration status. France is expected to produce one of its lowest amounts of wine in decades. It comes after this summer's soaring temperatures and severe drought damaged vines and reduced yields. Mimi Swaby has more details.
6: France is the world's second largest wine producer, but after its hottest summer on record, it's forecast to produce less than 34 million hectolitres this year. That's equivalent to around 4.5 billion bottles. Unprecedented heat waves and little rainfall have caused shrinking vineyards and lower grape yields. The agriculture minister has also said champagne output is set to halve this season. Following on from low output over the last 2 years, production is estimated to be 17% below the average seen between 2021 and 2025.
1: Mimi Swaby with that report. BBC News.
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and a very good morning to you. Yes, it is Tuesday morning. It's the 8th of September. And I'm Kevin Walsh, broadcasting from the bunker in Harrington on the mid-north coast of New South Wales, situated halfway between Taree and Port Macquarie. And we're coming to you on your wireless this Tuesday morning. What's on the agenda this morning? Well, our album of the week will continue, and very, very lucky to have Norma O'Hara Murphy back with us this morning. And she'll talk more about her latest offering out officially on the 18th of September, Freedom Road. And we'll give you an opportunity to win a copy of that on release time. And around 7:15, Kylie Jane from the Hunter Valley we'll chat about a new single. The Rural Livestock Report, well, it's along in just on 20 minutes from now. And folks, musically, we're going to keep you entertained this morning, going to take you on a musical journey with a lot of hits, memories from yesteryear, with Walshy on your wireless. You may be streaming on the Community Plus app. Whatever is your choice, thanks for the opportunity to be with you again on this Tuesday morning. I've got the jukebox locked and loaded. The Far Gone Beauties are standing by, and I'll get the music up and running on this first hour of Tuesday.

loser, not a loser. I'm a highway cruiser, but nobody rides my Harley with me. 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

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Thank you for your commitment. We are driving our way through to the Rural Livestock Report. And yes, it'd be nice if the boys were back in town, but we are on a memory time warp this morning.

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I'm Natasha Lobbin with today's report. Commercial cattle listings surged this week, rising 56% to 10,476 head. The larger offerings saw clearance rates ease to 88%, down 7 percentage points week on week. The ACCI jumped 43 cents to 593 cents a kilo, while lots sold averaged $165 over reserve. Steers 200 to 280 kilos led the charge, averaging 655 cents a kilo, up 45 cents week on week. The 280 to 330 kilo category eased slightly to 616 cents a kilo, down 13 cents, while 330 to 400 kilo steers lifted an average of 20 cents to 593 cents a kilo. Heavier steers over 400 kilos averaged 622 cents a kilo, up 68 cents, though clearance rates in this weight range dropped to 68%. Heifer prices strengthened across most categories. The 200 to 280 kilo bracket averaged 580 cents a kilo, up 31 cents, while 280 to 330 kilo heifers jumped 65 cents to 568 cents a kilo. Heifers in the 330 to 400 kilo range eased 9 cents to 530 cents a kilo, but maintained strong clearance at 94%. Breeding stock trade was mixed. Station mated cows averaged $2,526 a head, up $676 week on week with 100% clearance. PTIC cows averaged $2,231 a head, up $41, though clearance dropped to 72%. Non-station mated cow and calf units averaged $3,169 a head, up $47, clearing at 85%. New South Wales dominated supply with 5,703 head offered, representing 54% of the national yarding. Queensland contributed 3,372 head, 32%, while Victoria and Tasmania accounted for 581 and 466 head, respectively. Queensland recorded the strongest clearance rate at 94%, followed by Tasmania at 94% and New South Wales at 89%. Processors accounted for 7% purchases this week. That concludes today's market update, brought to you by Auctions Plus, dedicated to connecting ag.

0: Very good morning to you as you're waking around Australia on this Tuesday morning. It is the 8th of September. I'm Kevin Walsh, broadcasting from the bunker in Harrington. Folks, we are heading back to the music to take us through to the completion of the first hour on this Tuesday morning. Hope your day's shaping up to be a nice one. Bit of inclement weather around Australia, but whatever is the situation, I hope that everybody is safe and well in your part of Australia. 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

Ah, that's a crazy thought, isn't it, Brian Lenton, if we only had Old Island over here. Prior to that, driving through a postcard and all those people out in the highways and byways and travelling around Australia, you may have been there, or you just can envisage what it's like. My Australia. We also had The Boy Up Brook Waltz and Give Me Australia. Folks, we are heading to news and weather. If you're departing top of the hour, thanks for your company. Hope you can join me again tomorrow. God willing, I'll be here at the bunker and we'll do it all again. Of course, Heather Farrell Thursday from Horsham. But to take us to the news and weather, we'll continue with Brian Letton. And here's one for all those people out on the farms thinking of you.

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2: Good morning, I'm Laura Devoy. A report has found survivors of the stolen generations experience significantly poorer health and welfare outcomes compared with other Indigenous and non-Indigenous Australians. The Australian Institute of Health and Welfare says, according to new estimates, there were 23,300 survivors of the stolen generations, that is, Aboriginal and Torres Strait Islander people who were forcibly removed from their homes under government policies. They were 2.7 times as likely to have a severe or profound disability, 1.9 times as likely to report high psychological distress, and 1.6 times as likely to have a mental or behavioural condition. An industry body says energy companies should pay to keep coal-fired power stations open past their closure dates to avoid holding back investment in renewable power. The Smart Energy Council will launch the proposal at its conference in Brisbane today. The announcement comes weeks after the federal government launched a review of the Safeguard Mechanism, which regulates Australia's biggest polluters, and after extensions to operations at several coal-fired power stations. Lebanon's health ministry says 11 people have been killed in an Israeli airstrike on a residential building in the country's south. The BBC's Hugo Beshega is in Beirut.
3: The Israeli military says it is targeting the Lebanese militia and political party Hezbollah. But as we've seen repeatedly, not only here in Lebanon but also in Gaza, a significant number of civilians, including children and paramedics, are killed in those Israeli attacks. And all of this is happening despite a ceasefire here in Lebanon that came into force in June.
2: Authorities in Indonesia have extended the closure of several airports following a volcanic eruption. More than 340,000 passengers were left stranded after the volcano began erupting on Friday. It hasn't erupted since Sunday but remains active. Authorities say no traces of volcanic ash have been detected at some airports, though further tests are needed. Brevet Sergeant Nigel Luders has been named South Australia's Police Officer of the Year. Based on the Limestone Coast, Brevet Sergeant Luders has been in the force for 22 years. Police Commissioner Grant Stevens says he's known for his calm operational command, demonstrated professionalism, compassion, and unwavering commitment to his community. The enduring legacy of motorsport champion Peter Brock is the subject of a new exhibition. Shannon Kirkwood has the story.
4: Peter Brock, King of the Mountain, will officially open at Mount Panorama, Wahloo, in Bathurst today, the site of many of his racing achievements. The exhibition celebrates his career and influence on the history of Australian motorsport. The opening at the National Motor Racing Museum marks 20 years since he died, aged 61, during a rally car race in Western Australia.
2: And British band Radiohead is returning to Australia. The band will play 16 shows in Perth, Melbourne and Sydney next year. It'll be its first tour of Australia in 15 years. Radiohead first played in Australia in 1994 after releasing its debut album, which included this hit. But I'm a creep. Turning to sport, Australia has missed out on direct qualification for the quarterfinals of the Women's Basketball World Cup. The Opals lost their third group match overnight, going down to Belgium 80-68. But having finished second in their group, they'll play either Italy or China, who are on court now, in a qualification final.
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6: A very good morning to you as you're waking around Australia on this Tuesday morning. It is September 8. And folks, coming up, we'll get back to the music mix to take us through to the next news and weather. Following that news and weather, we'll have our Album of the Week segment with Norma O'Hara Murphy and her brand new, soon-to-be-released album, Freedom Road, out officially on the 18th of September. But we'll have a sneak peek again this morning. Folks, we'll look at the weather around Australia before we get back to this music mix as I take you on. It's some memories on a musical roller coaster this morning. Good morning. It's Walshie from the bunker in Harrington, halfway between Taree and Port Macquarie, and coming to you on your wireless thanks to your local community radio station.
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6: Now in Brisbane, partly cloudy, a shower or two, and 25. Sydney, cloudy, possible morning shower, 19. And Canberra, sunny, 18. Melbourne, mostly sunny, 16. Hobart, partly cloudy, late showers, and 17. 17 for Adelaide and becoming cloudy. Perth, partly cloudy, 22. Alice Springs, partly cloudy, 26. Now into Queensland, Cairns, mostly sunny, 29. Townsville, 28 and mostly sunny. Wallum, Mackay, partly cloudy, 26. Rockhampton, 30 and partly cloudy. Wallum, Hervey Bay, partly cloudy, a shower or two expected, 24. Gaynder, partly cloudy, 29. Into New South Wales, Armidale, early frost, partly cloudy day, a top of 19. Orange, sunny, 15. Yass and Young, both sunny, and 18 the top. Cooma, 0 to 18. Morning frost, mostly sunny. And Batemans Bay, partly cloudy, 19. Bega, mostly sunny, 20. And Griffith, sunny, 21. Into Victoria, Mildura, sunny, 19. Now Swan Hill, Shepparton and Bansdale, all expecting a top of 17 and a sunny day to follow. In Horsham, 0 overnight, 16 the top. Morning frost, sunny day. And Warrnambool, mostly sunny morning, a late shower or two expected, and 15. Into South Australia, Mount Gambier, 0 overnight, 15 the top. Morning frost, partly cloudy day. Port Pirie, becoming cloudy, 20. In Ceduna, cloudy, a shower or two about, and 18. Into Tasmania, Noobina, partly cloudy, late showers, 15. Yuinville, partly cloudy, showers increasing, 16. And Oatlands, mostly sunny day, possible late shower or two, 16. In the Territory, Darwin, mostly sunny, 32. Moving to WA, Albany, cloudy, a shower or two, 17. Bunbury, mostly sunny, 20. And Karratha, 30 and sunny. Newman, partly cloudy, 25. In Kununurra today, mostly sunny, 37. And Broome, sunny, 29. Meanwhile, here in Harrington and Taree on the mid-north coast of New South Wales, cloudy, a shower or two throughout the day, and a top of 20. And you're up to date with news, sport and weather. We'll get back to that music mix very shortly with Walshie on your wireless.
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12: Hi everybody, this is Casey Chambers and I am enjoying my brekkie with Walshie this morning on Good Morning Country.

That's the lovely Kathy Coleman from the Hunter Valley, and a couple of tracks from yesteryear. They Call 'Em Coopers and the Gun Shearer. Prior to that, Kylie Castle, So Lazily. And they were husband and wife at the time, Casey Chambers and Shane Nicholson, which is no longer. Rattling Bones, a big hit for them. We are heading to news and weather, folks. We've got our album of the week following the news and weather. Hold the phones. I'll give you the cue to call to take us to the news and weather. Mr. Keith Urban.

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2: Good morning, I'm Laura Devoy. A report has found survivors of the Stolen Generations experience significantly poorer health and welfare outcomes compared with other Indigenous and non-Indigenous Australians. The Australian Institute of Health and Welfare says, according to new estimates, there were 23,300 survivors of the Stolen Generations, that is, Aboriginal and Torres Strait Islander people who were forcibly removed from their homes under government policies. They were 2.7 times as likely to have a severe or profound disability, 1.9 times as likely to report high psychological distress, and 1.6 times as likely to have a mental or behavioural condition. An industry body says energy companies should pay to keep coal-fired power stations open past their closure dates to avoid holding back investment in renewable power. The Smart Energy Council will launch the proposal at its conference in Brisbane today. The announcement comes weeks after the federal government launched a review of the Safeguard Mechanism, which regulates Australia's biggest polluters, and after extensions to operations at several coal-fired power stations. Lebanon's health ministry says 11 people have been killed in an Israeli airstrike on a residential building in the country's south. The BBC's Hugo Beshega is in Beirut.
3: The Israeli military says it is targeting the Lebanese militia and political party Hezbollah. But as we've seen repeatedly, not only here in Lebanon but also in Gaza, a significant number of civilians, including children and paramedics, are killed in those Israeli attacks. And all of this is happening despite a ceasefire here in Lebanon that came into force in June.
2: Authorities in Indonesia have extended the closure of several airports following a volcanic eruption. More than 340,000 passengers were left stranded after the volcano began erupting on Friday. It hasn't erupted since Sunday but remains active. Authorities say no traces of volcanic ash have been detected at some airports, though further tests are needed. Brevet Sergeant Nigel Luders has been named South Australia's Police Officer of the Year. Based on the Limestone Coast, Brevet Sergeant Luders has been in the force for 22 years. Police Commissioner Grant Stevens says he's known for his calm operational command, demonstrated professionalism, compassion, and unwavering commitment to his community. The enduring legacy of motorsport champion Peter Brock is the subject of a new exhibition. Shannon Kirkwood has the story.
4: Peter Brock, King of the Mountain, will officially open at Mount Panorama, Wahloo, in Bathurst today, the site of many of his racing achievements. The exhibition celebrates his career and influence on the history of Australian motorsport. The opening at the National Motor Racing Museum marks 20 years since he died, aged 61, during a rally car race in Western Australia.
2: And British band Radiohead is returning to Australia. The band will play 16 shows in Perth, Melbourne and Sydney next year. It'll be its first tour of Australia in 15 years. Radiohead first played in Australia in 1994 after releasing its debut album, which included this hit. But I'm a creep. Turning to sport, Australia has missed out on direct qualification for the quarterfinals of the Women's Basketball World Cup. The Opals lost their third group match overnight, going down to Belgium 80-68. But having finished second in their group, they'll play either Italy or China, who are on court now, in a qualification final.
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0: A very good morning to you. It's Tuesday morning. It is the 8th of September. Album of the week coming up. Hold the phones. We will give you the cue to call at the appropriate time. But firstly, let's look at the weather around Australia for this Tuesday morning.
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0: In Brisbane, partly cloudy, a shower or two, and a top of 25. Sydney, cloudy, possible morning showers, 19. Canberra, sunny, 18. Melbourne, mostly sunny, 16. And Hobart, partly cloudy, late showers expected, 17. Adelaide, becoming cloudy, 17. And Perth, partly cloudy, 22. Alice Springs, partly cloudy, 26. Into Queensland, Cairns, mostly sunny, 29. Townsville, 28, and mostly sunny. And Mackay, partly cloudy, 26. Rockhampton, partly cloudy, 30. And Hervey Bay, partly cloudy, a shower or two, 24. And Gander, partly cloudy, 29. Into New South Wales, Armidale, early frost, partly cloudy day, 19. Orange, sunny, 15. Now both Yass and Young, sunny, 18. Wallencoomer, zero overnight, 18 the top. Morning frost, mostly sunny. Batemans Bay, partly cloudy, 19. Bega, mostly sunny, 20. And Griffith, sunny, 21. Into Victoria, Mildura, 19 and sunny. Swan Hill, Shepparton and Bansdale, all sunny and all the top of 17. Horsham, zero overnight, 16 the top. Morning frost, sunny day. And Warrnambool, mostly sunny morning, late shower or two expected, and 15. Into South Australia, Mount Gambier, zero overnight, a top of 15. Morning frost, partly cloudy day. Port Pirie, becoming cloudy, 20. And Sejuna, cloudy, a shower or two, 18. Into Tasmania and Nubina, partly cloudy, late showers, 15. Huonville, partly cloudy, showers increasing, 16. And Oatlands, mostly sunny day, possible late shower or two, and 16. In the Territory, Darwin, mostly sunny, 32. Moving to WA, Albany, cloudy, a shower or two, 17. Bunbury, 20 and mostly sunny. Karratha, sunny, 30. Newman, partly cloudy, 25. In Kununurra today, mostly sunny, 37. And Broome, sunny, 29. Meanwhile, here in Harrington and Taree, the showers are continuing throughout the day. Cloudy with a shower or two and a top of 20. You're up to date with news, sport and weather. Hold those phones. We will give you the cue to call for Album of the Week very shortly.
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0: Tuesday morning, it's Album of the Week time, and this week we're giving you a pre-release. Listen to a brand new album that's not out for a couple of weeks yet, and it'll arrive once it's officially out and about. It comes from Norma O'Hara Murphy. It's her 14th studio album, and Freedom Road is the album. And from the Boney Mountain district of Queensland. Good morning again, Norma.
8: Good morning, Walshy.
0: Norma, we're chatting about Freedom Road, and we have only just touched on this experience. It really is an album of your songwriting from different genres, because not only is there a love of traveling, which you discussed yesterday, your love of horses and camp drafting has always been to the forefront. There is a love of Celtic music. These genres all mix together for Norma O'Hara Murphy's mirror and looking at your career, don't they?
8: Well, I guess they do, mate. And, you know, I think in the early years when I did all those Bush Ballad albums, I got that bit of a Bush Ballad tag, but it wasn't necessarily, you know, the right tag. I mean, I realised, you know, people just want to put you in a little box and keep you there.
0: Oh, yeah.
8: but I think I keep jumping out of the box.
0: Well,
8: and Freedom Road is certainly, I think I've done that in spades. I guess it's obvious that my love of the saxophone.
0: Yeah.
8: I have always loved the saxophone. Shines through on this album because it's a feature on Freedom Road, and it's also a feature on what was our first single release, Tennessee Waltz, you know, the old standard Tennessee Waltz. But I would also remind, you know, any listeners that have followed my career a bit, Sydney of the Bush had saxophone on it.
0: Yeah.
8: All those years ago, so... Yeah, look, I think the key thing is that it's just my music. You can put any label you want to on it, but it's Norma O'Hara Murphy music.
0: Well, I mentioned yesterday 5 golden guitars. Now, in 1986, it was the first, and that was for Heritage. There was 2 female awards, 1991 and 1993, and then everybody seemed to think that Norma O'Hara Murphy was the Bush Ballad Queen, because in 2001 and again in 2003 there was Bush Ballad Golden Guitars. But you had a wonderful working relationship with not only Slim Dusty but also Australian artists in country music, and you loved nothing more than getting out and about, did you, and being with people of the same style of music and the same dreams.
8: Yeah, that's true, mate. And I have found that here at Boney Mountain at my festival, you know, I surround myself with songwriters every year. Be they Bush Balladeers or, you know, from all different sort of types of music, bluegrass, blues, even Celtic. You know, we've had the lot here, and I think that's what Boney Mountain is now known for. People always say to me, "Oh, I can't believe all the different, you know, the different sort of music you've got here. It's so exciting. Every artist is different, and, you know, we've even got country comedy. We've got, as you mentioned, we've got pipe bands. We feature the Warwick Pipe Thistle Band every year. They are a world-class band, and we are extremely honoured to have them here. And every year they march in, they march into the stage playing with the bagpipes, and sometimes they've got the flaming torches on their pipes. And seriously, you can feel the electricity in the air. The crowd just gets so excited about that. And the first time we ever did that, there was this dumb sort of silence. My God, what's happening? What's this pipe band doing at a country music festival? But really, over the years, mate, we've educated the audience, and they give them a standing ovation every year. They are just so popular here, and as is all you know, all the songwriters, the balladeers, everybody gets a huge reception here. Our crowd are amazing. They really are.
0: There's no need to take Tucker along because there's plenty of food on hand, isn't there?
8: Oh, there is, mate. Yep, we've got my son Ben runs the, well, he manages the whole site and does just about everything. he's my man Friday, but we've also got wonderful volunteers, and he cooks up a mean steak at the shack, beautiful local steaks. This year we're sponsored by Carey Brothers again, and they're also providing the sheep for, we're having a lamb on a big spit roast on Sunday.
0: You must be looking at my notes because I've got that here with a big red circle to talk about this Sunday night, sheep on the spit night with accompanying salads. That's one hell of a finale to leave your festival with fond memories. You're bringing out the Kiwi in me now with the spits and cooking over the open fires. It sounds wonderful.
8: There's nothing nicer, mate. You know, one of my favourite things is hot spuds in coal. You know, you wrap them up in a bit of foil, yep, and you drop them in the coals. There is nothing nicer than that. You know, it's just a magic little snack.
0: The album contains a cross section of tracks, and the track I'm going to feature on this Tuesday edition is one of some live inclusions, and of those live inclusions is track 6, and I know this is a special track in your catalog. Tell us all about Travelin' Man, please.
8: Look, I've put this on there as a tribute to Slim, because you know we honour Slim every year here at Boney Mountain, and as we do Chad. And you know, just legends, the pair of them. But I first wrote Travelin' Man, and I performed it at one of the clubs in Tamworth one year at the festival, and Slim and Joy came along, and they were just rapt. They both loved the song, and it's called Travelin' Man, and it's all about Slim and his life from out on the road and how much he loved travelling. As you know, he really was a bit of a gypsy.
0: How hard was it to put that lifetime into 3.5 minutes?
8: Impossible, really.
0: Yeah, really. I'm amazed that it's so successful. Well done.
8: Thanks, mate.
0: We'll feature that track right now, Norma. You have a safe, enjoyable day, and God willing, we'll catch up again tomorrow, Wednesday, when we've got a special story about another unique Australian artist that you've written about. That's tomorrow, Norma.
8: Thanks, bud.
0: On Good Morning Country, and remember, the album is out officially on the Friday of the Boney Mountain Festival, and that Friday is the 18th. Of September, and your copy, if you're a winner, will be forthcoming around that time. But in the meantime, here is the featured track, Norma O'Hara Murphy singing all about Slim Dusty with Travelin' Man. Before we go to the featured track, folks, if you are departing, thank you for your company this morning. God willing, I'll be back in the chair tomorrow, Wednesday, and we'll do it again. I hope you can join us. I've got the music locked and loaded following Travelin' Man. We'll have a track from Kevin Greaves and then Karen Lynn with a bit of bluegrass to take us to news and weather. Phones are opening now. 0488 677 645. 0488 677 645. No calls during the next news and weather, please. We will give you the cue to call there also. You've got 11 minutes before the news and weather. Phone lines are open. Back to Norma.

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2: Good morning, I'm Laura Devoy. The peak body for the higher education sector says concession cards should be expanded to all Australian university students. Universities Australia is urging the federal government to provide new assistance to students facing rising rent, food and transport costs. It's also calling for international students to receive equal access to public transport student discounts. New analysis shows student rents have risen by about 40% since 2021, groceries by 27%. Utilities by 39% and fuel by 43%. The parents of two Australian brothers allegedly murdered in Mexico will address the court in the trial of the accused. Three people have pleaded not guilty to numerous charges related to the deaths of Callum and Jake Robinson and their American friend Carter Rode. The trio were allegedly murdered in 2024 while on a surfing trip in Baja California. A new judge was appointed overnight to oversee the trial. The brothers' mother, Deborah Robinson, is expected to address the court today, with their father, Martin, scheduled to speak tomorrow. Rare Cancers Australia is bringing together patients and the rare cancer support community to Canberra to highlight support gaps. A report to be unveiled today outlines the current outlook for Australians living with rare and less common cancers. CEO Christine Coburn spoke to National Radio News about the key findings.
3: Typically, people with rare cancers suffer quite serious inequities when it comes to access to diagnostics and to therapies and to supportive care as well. What we'd like to see is a target for survival in Australia that recognises that despite our very good cancer outcomes in Australia, the advances we've seen are not equally shared amongst all cancers.
2: There are 250,000 patients of rare and less common cancers in Australia. In the US, the National Transportation Safety Board says a cargo plane struck navigational aids and equipment before hitting a van and another car after overrunning the runway at Miami International Airport yesterday. Five people were killed and five others injured. Investigations are ongoing. A top criminal court in Spain has launched an investigation into the mass surge of migrants into Ceuta in July. The investigating judge alleges it was facilitated by Morocco. Here's the BBC's Sebastian Usher.
4: Pedro Sanchez has faced intense pressure from his opponents, claiming that he's been too lenient on migration. Many have also accused the Moroccan authorities of orchestrating the crisis, which Mr. Sanchez has refuted. But now the investigating judge of a national criminal court has essentially contradicted him. In her ruling that criminal conduct was involved, Maria Tardón has said that mass migrant flow is a characteristic method of hybrid warfare and that there's evidence that Morocco's security forces made no serious attempt to stop it.
2: Queensland researchers have found new clues which challenge dark energy theory. A global effort led by the University of Queensland's School of Mathematics and Physics saw the compilation of data which contained information on more than 2,800 Type 1A supernovae, which are used to measure cosmic distances. It's described as the clearest picture yet of how the universe has expanded over time. Researchers say they found hints of time variation in dark energy, which challenges the standard model that dark energy doesn't change. Turning to sport, another big upset at the US Open. Women's eighth seed Iga Swiatek is out of the Grand Slam tournament in the fourth round. She went down to China's Qinwen Zheng in straight sets. Fifth seed Mira Andreeva is also through to the quarterfinals.
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8: Budjeri Mullumwell, that's good morning in our local Darug language. My name is Lex Dad and I'm a local Darug man. We share country up here in the Blue Mountains with the Gundungurra people. I'd like to pay respects to our elders, both past and present. I'd like to pay respects to our young people who are emerging elders. I'd like to pay respects to Pema Wiyunga, Mother Earth, and Father Sky, by Amy. And I say in our local Darug language, Warami Miriga Darug Nyura. Welcome, friends, to Darug country, and Yanana Budri Gumara. May we all walk with good spirit, with patience, humility, and respect from one another. Didrigora, and thank you.
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11: Yes, and a very good morning to you. It's Tuesday and it's 6 minutes past 7 o'clock in the morning. It's going to be a nice, mild day today from Lithgow down to Penrith, and the temperatures will be Lithgowvia, 14 degrees. It's currently 6 degrees, but you'll peak to 14 and it'll be mostly sunny. Same as Cape Town, 14 degrees. Springwood, 17. And Penrith, 18. Now, flights are on time, but traffic is a different story. So get ready. I'm going to give you a little update on the traffic conditions. Artarmon on the Gore Hill Freeway, approaching Reserve Road, there's a breakdown car. It's affecting eastbound traffic. Sydney Harbour Tunnel, breakdown car. It's affecting one of two southbound lanes. Avalon Beach, Barrenjoey Road at Old Barrenjoey Road. There's a two-car crash affecting southbound traffic. It's cleared, but we all know the after effects that the traffic will be bumper to bumper. What else is here? Oh, the rest is scheduled roadwork. We learn to live with scheduled roadwork in our lives, don't we? It's just part of driving. Anyway, I hope you're tuned and locked in to 89.1 FM or rbm.org.au. Stream Strange Brew. Got a great show today. We're going to celebrate Star Trek. We're going to talk about Nordic Noir. And what is yacht music? Where on earth did the term come from? And who are these people that play and write yacht music? But we're going to start with our little tribute. We're going to have one tribute song to Dolly Parton until I run out of them. This is Stairway to Heaven that she recorded with Lizzo.

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0: And it's 7:17 a.m. here on Tuesday, and letting you know that the car that's broken down at Sydney Harbour Tunnel, it's still broken down. So it's affecting southbound lanes. You better go old school, take the bridge.

Celtic. That was French-German duo from Berlin, Stereo Total, with Musique Automatique. And before that was Rhiannon by Fleetwood Mac. And the top of that, Stairway to Heaven by Dolly, Lizzo, and Sasha Flute. It's a pretty good cover. And RIP Dolly, and thank you so much for gracing your presence on Earth, because you were just so full of wisdom, joy, love, optimism, and you were so true to yourself. When people were laughing at you, you went, I don't care, this is me, until we all caught up with you. So thanks, Dolly. This is Licky Lee from Sweden. So if you like Nordic Noir, you might dig this. The Girl with the Dragon Tattoo, anybody?

0: Yeah, so if you like those that old school kind of crime fiction where it's told from the police or the investigator's point of view and they're usually flawed, grumpy, moody, disillusioned, or dealing with heavy personal trauma, then Nordic Noir might be the thing for you. And it's got bleak settings, complex morals, and uses simple, direct language. And shows include The Killing, The Bridge, Strapped. Anyway, that's something for you to keep up your sleeve. It's nearly 7:30. We'll play the news and then I'll give you another update on surf and ski weather. Why not? And, of course, traffic conditions. Here we go.
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2: Good morning, I'm Laura Devoy. The peak body for the higher education sector says concession cards should be expanded to all Australian university students. Universities Australia is urging the federal government to provide new assistance to students facing rising rent, food and transport costs. It's also calling for international students to receive equal access to public transport student discounts. New analysis shows student rents have risen by about 40% since 2021, groceries by 27%. Utilities by 39% and fuel by 43%. The parents of two Australian brothers allegedly murdered in Mexico will address the court in the trial of the accused. Three people have pleaded not guilty to numerous charges related to the deaths of Callum and Jake Robinson and their American friend Carter Road. The trio were allegedly murdered in 2024 while on a surfing trip in Baja California. A new judge was appointed overnight to oversee the trial. The brothers' mother, Deborah Robinson, is expected to address the court today, with their father, Martin, scheduled to speak tomorrow. Rare Cancers Australia is bringing together patients and the rare cancer support community to Canberra to highlight support gaps. A report to be unveiled today outlines the current outlook for Australians living with rare and less common cancers. CEO Christine Coburn spoke to National Radio News about the key findings.
3: Typically, people with rare cancers suffer quite serious inequities when it comes to access to diagnostics and to therapies and to supportive care as well. What we'd like to see is a target for survival in Australia that recognises that despite our very good cancer outcomes in Australia, the advances we've seen are not equally shared amongst all cancer.
2: There are 250,000 patients of rare and less common cancers in Australia. In the US, the National Transportation Safety Board says a cargo plane struck navigational aids and equipment before hitting a van and another car after overrunning the runway at Miami International Airport yesterday. Five people were killed and five others injured. Investigations are ongoing. A top criminal court in Spain has launched an investigation into the mass surge of migrants into Ceuta in July. The investigating judge alleges it was facilitated by Morocco. Here's the BBC's Sebastian Usher.
4: Pedro Sanchez has faced intense pressure from his opponents, claiming that he's been too lenient on migration. Many have also accused the Moroccan authorities of orchestrating the crisis, which Mr. Sanchez has refuted. But now the investigating judge of the National Criminal Court has essentially contradicted him. In her ruling that criminal conduct was involved, Maria Tardón has said that mass migrant flow is a characteristic method of hybrid warfare and that there's evidence that Morocco security forces made no serious attempt to stop it.
2: Queensland researchers have found new clues which challenge dark energy theory. A global effort led by the University of Queensland's School of Mathematics and Physics saw the compilation of data which contained information on more than 2,800 Type 1A supernovae, which are used to measure cosmic distances. It's described as the clearest picture yet of how the universe has expanded over time. Researchers say they found hints of time variation in dark energy, which challenges the standard model that dark energy doesn't change. Turning to sport, another big upset at the US Open. Women's eighth seed Iga Swiatek is out of the Grand Slam tournament in the fourth round. She went down to China's Qinwen Zheng in straight sets. Fifth seed Mira Andreeva is also through to the quarterfinals.
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0: And it's 7:34 here at HQ, Katoomba, Radio Blue Mountains, and you're with Caroline CP Murphy, and this is Strange Brew on Tuesday. And I'm happy to be with you and share with you what I learned rather than going into famous birthdays. Yeah, no, it's like watching more celebrities doing social media promotions. This is Weird and Wacky, what happened on this day in history. And I didn't go very much further than 1966 with Star Trek, because Star Trek aired its first TV episode on this very day, back in 1966. So, in honor of that, here's a couple of Star Trek songs. This is the theme from Star Trek by Leonard Nimoy.

0: Well, that was wonderful, but I'm not sure. Leonard Nimoy, what did he do? Did he orchestrate that? Because there were certainly no vocals except for a few howling background girls, space girls. But anyway, that was Leonard Nimoy as Mr. Dr. Spock. Mr. Spock. Sorry, I was never a Trekkie, can you tell? But I kind of admired it. And I don't mind watching reruns of Star Trek if it happens to be on. It's just so fabulous. Did you know that Star Trek was really promoting a whole lot of technologies like touchscreen computers, flip phones, and I also, check this out, they provided a hopeful future to cure poverty, end war, and for humanity to work together. They were very noble causes for a TV show. And that had progressive ideas, pushing for civil rights, and was one of the first shows to have a multiracial cast. And problem solving wasn't just about heroes bashing villains. They used philosophy, moral and social complexities to work out a solution. And anyway, they went on to be huge stars like William Shatner. He became a character in himself. So this is Captain Kirk, William Shatner, doing a cover of Pulp's Common People.
1: She came from Greece. She had a thirst for knowledge. She studied sculpture at St. Martin's College. That's where I caught her eye. She told me that her dad was loaded. I said, in that case, I'll have a rum and Coca-Cola. She said, fine. And in 30 seconds' time, she said, I want to live like common people. I want to do whatever common people do. I want to sleep with common people. I want to sleep with common people like you. Well, what else could I do? I said, I'll see what I can do. I took her to a supermarket. I don't know why, but I had to start it somewhere. So it started there. I said, pretend you've got no money. She just laughed and said, oh, you're so funny. I said, yeah? Well, I can't see anyone else smiling in here.
2: Are you sure?
1: You want to live like common people? You want to see whatever common people see? You want to sleep with common people? You want to sleep with common people like me? But she didn't understand.

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You'll never do whatever common people do. 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
1: Like a dog lying in a corner, they'll bite you and never warn you. 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
1: Because everybody hates a tourist, especially one who thinks it's all such a lie.
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2: Right, I have to give you another update on the traffic because the breakdown in the Sydney Tunnel has been cleared, but it's hugely heavy traffic conditions. And also the Artarm and Gore Hill Freeway, that's been cleared as well. So there's hope there. But at Maze Hill, Great Western Highway, just past Burnett Street, there's a car crash, very serious. It's affecting westbound traffic. And Avalon Beach, that two-car crash on Barrenjoey Road is still affecting traffic. Meanwhile, on all the M's and at the Great Western Highway up here through the beautiful Blue Mountains, it's all okay. It's just when we're getting towards the CBD, then it's just getting a little bit crazy. So be careful. Oh, now, just for fun, unless you are seriously wanting to go for a surf today or maybe go skiing, I checked out the weather report and it's pretty slushy. Slushy laps and spring snow at Perisher, 11 degrees, sunny and fine. In Thredbo, all terrain is closed beyond Friday Flat, where that's the one place where you can go snowboarding and skiing still. And the surf along Sydney beaches from Bondi to Manly, it's a moderate building up to a southerly swell with wave heights from 4.5 feet to 6.5 feet. But the condition can be lumpy. So stick to sheltered corners for cleaner, smaller options. Right, okay. Meanwhile, weather up here in the Blue Mountains, like I said, it's going to peak to 14 degrees in the upper mountains. And as we go down lower mountains, it will be 17 to 18 degrees. So this week, nice and pleasant.
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2: And don't forget, at the end of the month at the Family Hotel, they have karaoke from 1 till 4 o'clock. 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Now, I know that you've heard of the Jackson 5, but have you heard of the Osmonds? This is One Bad Apple.

0: That was Lake Zurich by Gorillaz. Now we're going to have a little bit of a Northern Soul section. I've got a curation of tunes to share with you, starting with the big one, Do I Love You? Indeed I Do by Frank Wilson. Apparently there are only a few copies left pressed because Motown refused to release it, but it was huge and it's worth thousands of pounds if you can get your hands on a copy of Do I Love You by Frank Wilson. So, of course, Northern Soul came out of Northern England in the late 60s, early 70s, and it was influenced by, you had Chicago influences, New York Soul, and Motown, of course. Anyway, here we have Frank Wilson with Do I Love You.
1: Now I know.
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2: Good morning, I'm Laura Devoy. The federal government has been accused of directing more funding towards electoral divisions held by Labor. The Centre for Public Integrity, an independent research institute, analysed the Major and Local Community Infrastructure Program, which it described as an invitation-only program to deliver the government's 2025 election commitments. It found marginal seats in which the ALP was competitive received $66.5 million more than expected, with Save Labor seats also benefiting. It says seats held by other parties received more than $116 million less in funding. The federal government has defended the program. Assistant Treasurer Daniel Molino told the ABC it's standard practice for governments to set up such grants programs after an election.
3: This is a mechanism that is really there to deliver commitments that were very transparent in the election. And it's important that government have mechanisms to deliver those in a timely way. And there are, as I said, this is a long-standing way by which governments can deliver commitments after an election.
2: Aboriginal Australians who were forcibly removed from their families under government policies suffer significantly poorer health and welfare outcomes. A report by the Australian Institute of Health and Welfare found survivors of the Stolen Generations were six times as likely to have kidney disease and 4.8 times as likely to have a severe or profound disability when compared to non-Indigenous Australians. In the US, a cargo plane hit navigational aids and equipment, two vehicles and numerous fences before coming to a rest in a field nearly 400 metres past the runway. Five people were killed and several others injured in the crash at Miami International Airport yesterday. The National Transportation Safety Board is investigating. Chairwoman Jennifer Homendy says it may take some time.
4: There's fuel everywhere. That will have to be remediated, but then they are also removing fuel from the aircraft. So we have to allow that to occur. And as we speak, recovery operations continue. The recovery of victims is most important.
2: Germany's Chancellor Friedrich Merz says he is deeply shocked following the far-right AfD party's decisive victory in the state of Saxony-Anhalt. Describing the result as seismic, Mr. Merz said the country was witnessing a shift. The BBC's Katja Adler says the result, while in a small German state, will have far-reaching repercussions.
5: Yesterday's eye-catching AfD victory impacts not only German domestic politics, but Europe more widely too. It distracts the EU's most powerful player, Germany, at a time of crisis, with Europe struggling to contain Russian aggression, Donald Trump's tariff tantrums, and the economic threat from China. The next 12 months mark bumper election season, with ballots expected in key nations, Italy, France, Spain, and Poland.
2: Several airports in Indonesia remain closed following a volcanic eruption over the weekend. More than 340,000 passengers were left stranded after the volcano began erupting on Friday. It hasn't erupted since Sunday, but remains active. Authorities say no traces of volcanic ash have been detected at some airports, though further tests are needed. Turning to sport, Australia has missed out on direct qualification for the quarterfinals of the Women's Basketball World Cup. The Opals lost their third group match overnight, going down to Belgium 80-68. But having finished second in their group, they will play Italy in a qualification final.
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7: And we're back. So, the weather. Don't forget, Katoomba and Lithgow. It's going to be 14 degrees and mostly sunny. And down the lower mountains, it will be 19 and 21 degrees. Traffic looks fine. Trains appear to be on time. But folks, honestly, please check beforehand, especially if you're going to go for a surf. That was, that was just a fun sort of report that I gave you. True, but, you know, always just check online before you pick your beach and pick your route to get into the city. Right, what else do I need to tell you? Planes are on time and I think that's it. I think we'll get back to some northern soul. I've been really enjoying it. Do you like it too? Apparently it's having a whole new revival, as is yacht music, which I'm going to tell you all about after we finish this bracket of northern soul tunes. This is The Flirtations with Nothing But a Heartache.

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1: 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You're with Caroline CP Murphy and it's 20 past 8 o'clock in the morning on a Tuesday, the 8th of September, and glorious springtime in Australia.
2: There's always one record, the one you played the night everything changed, or the one that was playing when nothing needed to. 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

0: And Torch, the Highland Room in the Blackpool Mecca, where DJs, what they do is they play like the B-sides of records that weren't successful and created a whole new cultural phenomenon, this whole new Northern Soul sound. And we're going to move a little bit further down the equator to the west coast of California and a decade later, and we'll do the West Coast sound, which really is the yacht music, after we have a little break by listening to very important news from our Blue Mountain City Council.
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1: Good morning, I'm Laura Devoy. The federal government has been accused of directing more funding towards electoral divisions held by Labor. The Centre for Public Integrity, an independent research institute, analysed the Major and Local Community Infrastructure Program, which it described as an invitation-only program to deliver the government's 2025 election commitments. It found marginal seats in which the ALP was competitive received $66.5 million more than expected, with Save Labor seats also benefiting. It says seats held by other parties received more than $116 million less in funding. The federal government has defended the program. Assistant Treasurer Daniel Molino told the ABC it's standard practice for governments to set up such grants programs after an election.
2: This is a mechanism that is really there to deliver commitments that were very transparent in the election. And it's important that government have mechanisms to deliver those in a timely way. And there are, as I said, this is a long-standing way by which governments can deliver commitments after an election.
1: Aboriginal Australians who were forcibly removed from their families under government policies suffer significantly poorer health and welfare outcomes. A report by the Australian Institute of Health and Welfare found survivors of the Stolen Generations were six times as likely to have kidney disease and 4.8 times as likely to have a severe or profound disability when compared to non-Indigenous Australians. In the US, a cargo plane hit navigational aids and equipment, two vehicles and numerous fences before coming to a rest in a field nearly 400 metres past the runway. Five people were killed and several others injured in the crash at Miami International Airport yesterday. The National Transportation Safety Board is investigating. Chairwoman Jennifer Homendy says it may take some time.
3: There's fuel everywhere. That will have to be remediated, but then they are also removing fuel from the aircraft. So we have to allow that to occur. And as we speak, recovery operations continue. The recovery of victims is most important.
1: Germany's Chancellor Friedrich Merz says he is deeply shocked following the far-right AfD party's decisive victory in the state of Saxony-Anhalt. Describing the result as seismic, Mr. Merz said the country was witnessing a shift. The BBC's Katja Adler says the result, while in a small German state, will have far-reaching repercussions.
4: Yesterday's eye-catching AfD victory impacts not only German domestic politics, but Europe more widely too. It distracts the EU's most powerful player, Germany, at a time of crisis, with Europe struggling to contain Russian aggression, Donald Trump's tariff tantrums, and the economic threat from China. The next 12 months mark bumper election season, with ballots expected in key nations Italy, France, Spain, and Poland.
1: Several airports in Indonesia remain closed following a volcanic eruption over the weekend. More than 340,000 passengers were left stranded after the volcano began erupting on Friday. It hasn't erupted since Sunday, but remains active. Authorities say no traces of volcanic ash have been detected at some airports, though further tests are needed. Turning to sport, Australia has missed out on direct qualification for the quarterfinals of the Women's Basketball World Cup. The Opals lost their third group match overnight, going down to Belgium 80-68. But having finished second in their group, they will play Italy in a qualification final.
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5: And you're back. It's Caroline CP Murphy. How are you doing? How are you feeling this Tuesday morning? I hope all's well and that you have a glorious day ahead of you full of wonderful, unexpected surprises and beautiful little miracles. So let's talk about yacht music. Now, it was never called yacht music when it first came out. This was the West Coast sound of highly pro, skilled session musicians in California, and they, it was called smooth rock, West Coast, and they were just the best. But what happened was that in 2005, there was a comedy web series called Yacht Rock by comedians Reisner and Stair, and they used yacht to joke about the leisurely lifestyle and high-end production of the music of that time, and they used fictionalized characters of like Steely Dan and Michael McDonald from the Doobie Brothers and Kenny Loggins, and they use that in their shows. Anyway, the term yacht rock stuck. The joke stuck. And these songs were for listeners exiting the hard rock and disco revolution of the 70s and entering the leisure class. The West Coast sound was famous for its immensely expensive, pristine studio production and hyper-glossy audio engineering. And here's the best bit. They had a Yotsky scale. The Yotsky scale, a 1 to 100 point system created by the comedians of the Yacht Rock web series. Above 50 is yacht, come on board. Below 50 is gnot. That's gnot rock. So we won't be pursuing gnot rock. We'll be sticking with yacht rock. And this is Ocean Alley covering Baby Come Back by Player on Triple J. So yacht rock has come full circle to today.

That was Boskaggs with Lowdown, which was sampled on many a DJ set about 15 years ago. And now we're going to play Cool Change by Little River Band, bringing it closer to home. The West Coast sound, aka yacht music, really rippled through many different session studio music moments.

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0: Okay, I'm nearly out of here. It's just after 10 to 9. Where did the time go? Anyway, I would love to share with you two of my favourite artists from the yacht music era, and that is Steely Dan with their album Asia and the Doobie Brothers with Multitasking, Bad Caroline, What a Fool Believes. So let's go out with a Josie by Steely Dan and then the Doobie Brothers. I might be back to blow you a kiss before we go.

0: How good was that? That whole album was, they had over 40 session musicians working on Asia. So Steely Dan did so smooth. Anyway, I've come to the end and I'm going to play this little promo. Catchy's here. She's getting ready for her show. And then we'll go out with What a Fool Believes. You know the song. I play it all the time. I just love it so much. I hope it makes you happy and I hope you have an awesome day.
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1: Good morning, I'm Laura Devoy. The Stolen Generations and their descendants are more likely to experience poorer health outcomes than other Indigenous and non-Indigenous Australians. Shannon Kirkwood reports.
2: New data from the Australian Institute of Health and Welfare shows survivors of the Stolen Generations were 6 times as likely to have kidney disease and 4.8 times as likely to have a severe or profound disability when compared to non-Indigenous Australians. Compared to other Indigenous Australians, they were 2.7 times as likely to have a severe or profound disability and more likely to report high psychological distress, while descendants of survivors were also more likely to report high psychological distress.
1: According to the latest estimates, there were 23,300 survivors of the Stolen Generations aged 50 and over in 2022-23, and about half of Indigenous people aged 18 and over were descendants. The trial of 3 people accused of murdering 2 Australian brothers is set to hear from the victims' parents. Callum and Jake Robinson and their American friend Carter Rode were allegedly murdered in Mexico in 2024 while on a surfing trip. The accused have pleaded not guilty to numerous charges. The trial got underway overnight. The brothers' mother, Deborah Robinson, was expected to address the court today, with their father, Martin, scheduled to speak tomorrow. An Australian man is demanding answers as the search for his wife continues in Nepal. Bhavan Patel travelled to Nepal after the flash flood struck nearly 2 weeks ago and has tirelessly searched the disaster zone for his missing wife, Reshman, but he's yet to find any trace of her. He says he won't leave without finding out what happened. Rare Cancers Australia is calling for a national target to improve the prognosis of patients with some of the rarest cancers. The recommendation comes from a report released by the organisation today, investigating the outlook of Australians with cancers that affect between 1 and 12 people in a million. CEO Christine Coburn has told National Radio News patients with rare cancers need equal outcomes.
3: A national target to be able to measure that is actually happening is what we're asking for. We have a long-term ambition at Rare Cancers Australia that everybody experiences 90% 5-year overall survival. But first of all, in the first couple of years, what we'd really like to see the gap between 8%, which is the worst survival outcome, and 96% closing.
1: A 13-year-old British composer is using music to grapple with the implications of artificial intelligence. Kerry Tan has written a symphony on AI, without the use of AI, which will be performed tonight in London by the Philharmonia Orchestra. Here's a snippet of it, taken from the third movement called Nature and the Universe. Kerry told the BBC about the meaning of his symphony.
4: AI can never replace true beauty, the beauty that God gave us, the beauty within our earth and within our souls.
1: Turning to sport, in tennis, Elena Rybakina, Qinwen Zheng and Mira Andreeva are through to the quarterfinals of the US Open. Rybakina knocked out Naomi Osaka, Andreeva beat Anastasia Potapova, while Zheng defeated Iga Swiatek. In the men's draw, Alexander Bloks is through after a 4-set win over Francisco Cerúndolo.
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5: And darlingestnestnestests, mostest good morning. Tis catch the lovely. Tis a Tuesday morning. And most honoured to be here and sharing with you on this interesting morning, isn't it? I do love a cloud in the sky. Her calligraphist of the sky has been a dancing in the night, and I just always adore the artistry of the sky and how it captures us and what it's doing and how clever it is. Darlings, and nearly 5 past 9, weather, it's traffic. Traffic, tis terrific. everything's looking pretty good. Lots of road works, heavily marked. You can't avoid seeing them. Thank you, those standing out there letting us know. And may I say, thank you to all of the receptionists and the girls, the men and women that stand behind counters and look after us one way or the other. Unsung heroes they are, always with a smile. A most lovely one t'other day at one of the doctor's surgeries. Sorry, one of the chemists. Just this lovely, caring, listening, having a lovely view and working there all day in with knowledge. Most wonderful. And may I also, if I may, say the we know that the roadway is blocked at Victoria Pass, and that we take a byline, a by road, to go from Mount Vic to Liscow. And what a beautiful drive it is too. I know you might be busy dashing here and there to work and delivering little kids to school, etc. But do just cast your eye out and have a look. A very beautiful drive too. You know, ain't in the middle of the city in a traffic jam. No, you're in the middle of exquisite and unique country, recognised as being unique. And tis spring. Spring is sprunging all over the place. What a celebration that is. Trees, you know, popping on their 90s again, filled with lace and joy and colour. And little flowers appearing, little daisies here and there, appearing anywhere. You know, thank you very much, little daisies and other little purpley jobbies. And, do be delighted with the extraordinary range and colour of nature showing off right now to us, showing us this beginning of this extraordinary season. And every season it is most extraordinary in its way and demonstrates life, birth, life and death really in every season, doesn't it? You know, we're all on the way, including, and I mean capital T, capital W, the way, including the trees, the bushes, the flowers, all the little ones rustling in the grass. Yeah. It's, may we all have happiness and the causes of happiness. May we all be free from suffering and the causes of suffering. May we all not be separated from sorrowless bliss. May we all abide in equanimity, free from bias, attachment and anger, goodest ones. And weather today, 'tis nearly 7 degrees, looking to get to 13, mostly sunny, breezes up to 25 knots, becoming light in the Arvi. So quite an easy day to navigate, goodest ones. And some lovely interviews coming your way. A musician, the lovely Suzanne Ricks, talking about the edible food trail, etc. Amy talking about death and dying, at that important, not necessarily sad subject, goodest ones. Good morning, good morning, good morning.
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0: You got a friend. Just call on me. How beautiful, that word friend. And it's the depth of the meaning of that. That one that you can cry and laugh with, yell. You can tell your truths. You can also hear some truths from them that you don't want to. And then the next day you're still caring and loving for each other. Friends. Instead of an S, it should be a Z. It's so beautiful. Friends. Morning, darlings. CNB time.
1: 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Hello, this is Bronwyn Logan with Community Notice Board. 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The guest artists are local musicians Nick Danter and Matt Tonks, as well as world-class comedians Brendan Lovegrove and Steve Hughes. General admission is $69.95 or $59.95 concession, with tickets available at humanitix.com/safe-space-fundraiser. The show is not recommended for people under the age of 18. All proceeds go to the Blue Mountain Safe Space for Suicide Prevention in Katoomba. Sydney dream pop synth pop duo Fathom will attempt to break the Guinness World Record for the most concerts performed in 12 hours across multiple cities as a fundraiser for Beyond Blue on Saturday the 12th of September. The schedule includes Elton Chong Dive Bar in High Street, Penrith at 4:25 and the Donnybrook Hotel in Lithgow at 5:20. To donate to the cause, go to Most Concerts in 12 Hours Across Multiple Cities. This year's Lura Gardens Festival runs from Friday the 2nd to Monday the 5th of October. The committee is seeking volunteers to welcome visitors to local gardens. Tasks include welcoming at the gates, scanning tickets, providing details and directions. The festival raises thousands of dollars with proceeds to the Blue Mountains District Anzac Memorial Hospital, Can Assist Blue Mountains, Greystanes Disability Services and Blue Mountains Health. 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Poets in the Pub will be held in the Family Hotel Katoomba on Sunday the 13th of September from 2 until about 5. New readers are always welcome. The Lura Cockatoo Market is held fortnightly on the 2nd and 4th weekend of the month in the CWA Hall at 137 Megalong Street. Stallholders sell freshly baked bread, jams, records, books, jewellery, plants, flowers and bric-a-brac. For details, phone 0400 438 830. 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

0: Robert Gray!
1: Damn. With a Chuck Berry number, Brown Eyed Handsome Man. I think Chuck Berry's version sounds more better. Got this one. However, groovy, isn't it?
2: Ay, guateca en el bohío del compadre Don Ramón.
1: A little bit of romance.

0: Danny's a little dash of South American tango-ishly loveliness, and how lovely! What a lovely way to introduce the most fabulous, also skillful and knowledgeable young lady, the lovely Suzanne Ricks. Good morning, young lady.
1: Good morning, Robin. I love being called young lady.
0: First question I have, Suzanne Ricks is the creator and inventor of, amongst other things, Green Thumbs, which is on every week here in, is it Thursdays?
1: Wednesdays at 9 o'clock, Green Thumbs. Working.
0: Yeah, yeah.
2: Seems try this mic.
0: Yes,
2: this,
0: yes,
2: does
0: excellent.
2: This mic work?
0: Yes, okay. Good morning, young lady.
2: Good morning again.
0: And yes, the lovely Suzanne Ricks, she has a program on here, and I can highly recommend it throughout all seasons, which is called Green Thumb, which is about gardens and how best for us to be dealing
2: background.
0: With...
2: Background
0: with,
2: noise going on?
0: Yeah.
2: Perhaps to turn down the studio.
0: For us to be dealing with them, let us go with a little bit of background hula hoop. And also, most extraordinarily, the...
2: Robin's having trouble with Dalek's, all the bits and pieces in front of her.
0: Also, most extraordinarily, she is the founder and creator of the Edible Gardens Trail, which is

0: Now, Australia-wide, thank you very much, Suzanne, and actually now in New Zealand too. But first I have a question, because of your knowledge in gardens. How important is the full moon? And how do gardens respond?
1: That's the interesting thing. When I was first asked to do the Green Thumbs gardening program, by Julie Ankers, who was...
0: How long ago?
1: Oh, I think it was 6 years. 2018, I started the Edible Garden Trail. And Julie rang and said, oh, will you please do a gardening program because you must know about gardening. Well, I said, I'd love to do a gardening program, but I'm not the expert in gardening, but I do know gardeners.
0: Yeah.
1: And because I'd got to know so many gardeners by just setting up the Edible Garden Trail.
0: Yeah.
1: And I did that by looking out whenever I could see... a garden looked like it was edible, like a net over a fruit tree. I'd jump out of the car, knock on the door and tell them what my idea was. And so that's how I got to know so many gardeners.
0: And may I say that the gardeners that you talk with and share on radio, they are so important and joyful to listen to, because every week they have tips that you have not heard of, that we have not heard of, that are all very... environmental.
1: Yes, and one of the things that I've learned along the way is that gardening is just a constant learning journey, and that's what they all tell me. They'd say, continually learning because the climate changes or the soil changes, or my children want different food and what I'm growing they don't like, so it's no point in having it. And, you know, there's this constant learning.
0: Reading of the garden.
1: Yes, reading about the environment, the weather, the changing
0: and
1: weather.
0: And so the moon?
1: Well, I don't know enough about the moon. So I've never studied my gardening to that extent.
0: Okay, because the little animals would respond differently on the full moon too, wouldn't they?
1: Oh,
0: so
1: probably.
0: There would be quite an extraordinary... dance going on.
1: Probably. I'm wondering if that's why the rats have been so busy in my garden.
0: Yes.
1: The cheeky devils. I've tried all kinds of barriers to keep them out of my little baby vegetables.
0: Yes.
1: And it's almost as if they throw it away across the garden just to say, that's not going to stop me.
0: We know you've got a radio program. We're not talking to you.
1: Well, no, we're just going to eat what you've got.
0: Well, I've got good taste.
1: Yes. Well, I have a very edible garden, but it's not edible by humans, unfortunately, because all the little creatures get to it first. Between the wallabies, the rat, I think that's a big rat because he's even into my compost, the bowerbirds who've set up their bower outside my kitchen window, and they said thank you very much for the plums, the apricots, the pears.
0: So you don't have a garden, you have an aviary.
1: Well, a zoo, almost.
0: A zoo, yeah. And so today, share with us, firstly, the edible trail.
1: Well, that's coming on the, I think it's the 14th and 15th of November. And last weekend we had a gathering at my place of some of the gardeners, about 20 gardeners came round.
0: Wow.
1: Because it's a lovely community experience. The whole garden, Edible Garden Trail, is a community experience as well as a gardening environmental thing.
0: Yeah, and you can just go and wander and you don't have to ask questions, but I find as soon as you are in a garden, you want to ask.
1: Yeah, how did you grow this?
0: Yes, what is that? How does that taste? How do you cook this?
1: Well, absolutely, and at the moment, my orchids have suddenly burst into flower. There would be 100 stalks of orchid in this massive flower display. And I don't do anything for them. I don't even water them. I give them a banana a couple of times a year. And that's all. And it's been there since I've been there, this great clump of orchids, and I don't do anything to it. I don't thin it out or water it.
0: And we used to think that orchids were these delicate things that we needed to put in greenhouses, but they're so... hardy, aren't they?
1: The ones in my garden are tough, and even the rats don't eat them. Not yet, anyway.
0: Not yet. Shh, don't say anything.
1: Yeah.
0: And so the garden trail is over 2 days.
1: It's over 2 days, and some gardens are only open for one of those two days, so that the gardener can go and look themselves.
0: Oh, that's beautiful too.
1: Yeah, it's because we all like to find out what each other is doing, so... Yeah. Not all gardens are open both days. Some are, because they get a lot of visitors. There's a couple of gardens that get a lot of visitors because they're big, wonderful, abundant gardens, and the gardeners have got so much to teach us. There's one, I tried to interview her this week, but it was too windy, and wind makes a very awful sound on the microphone, so I've got to go back. But Maggie's got a very large garden in North Lura, I think it's North Lura. Okay. And when you walk around her garden, you see these big knives in the garden. And
0: Laying flat?
1: No, just poked in the ground.
0: Okay, go on.
1: And so I asked, what are those for? She said, oh, well, I don't want to have to carry tools around with me, and they're just such a great tool. You know, I see a weed, I can dig it out. Yeah. So she sent me off to the local hardware shop who had a special on these lovely big butcher's knives. Well, they're actually barbecue knives.
0: Yeah.
1: And so I've taken... I learned things from...
0: And it looks good too. Like, it's interesting.
1: Yeah, little knives just sticking out of the ground.
0: Gardeners, and I'm a great fan of your show, Green Thumb, as others should be, but gardeners are incredibly innovative.
1: Yes.
0: And it's the garden asking them to be.
1: Well, in a way, yes. You can be very spiritual about your garden, and you can talk to them and thank them.
0: Yeah.
1: And there's lots of research that shows the impact of mood on plants.
0: Oh, yeah. It's an impact of vibration.
1: Yeah. And for us to think that we're the only things that can communicate is human arrogance to the nth degree.
0: And when you think, you know, when we go to someone who's not well, we take flowers.
1: Yes.
0: And put them next to us in a bed, and how much better we feel.
1: Yes.
0: Immediately. So
1: totally. I read a most beautiful book quite recently called The Language of Flowers, because in Victorian times, you gave the gift of flowers that contained the message that you wanted to say. Like, it might be sympathy or might be have courage. And we all know red roses mean love. So
0: yes.
1: But different flowers had different meanings. And
0: beautiful.
1: Very complex meanings. You'd have a whole conversation backwards and forwards. So this book was a novel, but it so awakened me to the idea that I rushed off to the library and borrowed another book called The Secret Language of Flowers, which talked about all the Victorian era language that flowers spoke.
0: And I want to suggest that was rather than invented, that was created because the cultures back then recognised the healing qualities of each plant and knew how to use it, and that would have created the imposition, the understanding of that flower, for example, bringing love. So roses possibly healed hearts.
1: Yes, yeah. And that was the red rose for the heart.
0: Yes, yes.
1: And the yellow rose had a different meaning again.
0: Wow.
1: Can I remember? No, I'm sorry, I can't remember all the meanings.
0: And there's another exquisite book. We may have spoken about it, but it's The Secret Life of Trees.
1: Oh, yes, yes, and how they communicate through all sorts of mechanisms, even sending out different aromas.
0: To let the next tree know that I, as a tree, am being attacked by something that's not very nice, for example.
1: Yeah.
0: And so that the next tree can start to create a repellent.
1: Yes.
0: The skill.
1: Yeah, it was wonderful, isn't it? That communication, and the communication through the root system as well, and then the communication through the microorganisms in us.
0: Yeah.
1: That's a beautiful book. That's well worth a really good read.
0: It is. I want to suggest that whether we're what we call humans or called animals or called trees or garden, we're all talking to each other.
1: Oh, okay.
0: And that we may not, our capacity to hear has become less. That in ancient cultures we would have used a broader range of hearing and also listening in our hearts.
1: Well, because we're human beings for such a long time have had our main communication technique or strategy as language, words.
0: Yes.
1: But there's so much more than words.
0: Very good.
1: Intuition, and there's research showing that when you're thinking, you're sending out electrical impulses. You can be measured.
0: Yes.
1: And so we're not tuned or trained to detect those electrical impulses.
0: I think we were, and we've just
1: maybe previously in the
0: closed
1: past.
0: Our capacity of, like our eyes, to we would have seen auras.
1: Yes.
0: Necessarily. Yes. And I mean on trees and bushes and also people and animals to survive.
1: Yes.
0: In the ancient cultures, and we've just... So talk to us about... And so tell us about the edible trail. So how many gardens are you expecting to have over 2 days?
1: We've got 40 gardeners in it.
0: Wow.
1: And each year... I think last year there was less for various reasons, because I handed over the whole thing to the Blue Mountains Food Co-op.
0: Yes.
1: And they manage it now through their organisation. And last year they were moving their shop, and so they didn't have a lot of time to dedicate it. So there was less gardeners on the trail last year, but now this year 40, there could be more before the trail opens.
0: That's fabulous.
1: Yeah.
0: It's not enough time.
1: No, you can't get to see 40.
0: No.
1: You have to look at the program when you buy your ticket, look at the program, figure out which sort of gardens. Do you want gardens with chooks, or do you want school gardens, or verge gardens, or my garden, which is a garden to feed the wildlife. So,
0: but yeah, and also you would look. I might have a small garden space, for example. So I would want to have a look at small gardens and see how they're managed. And actually, your small garden must be an incredible skill.
1: Well, I think one of the things that I really encourage people to do is, if they have a small garden, not to worry that it's small.
0: Yes,
1: because everybody starts their garden somewhere. And my whole idea of setting up the Edible Garden Trail was to encourage people to grow edibles.
0: Yes.
1: Once you grow edibles, you stop using poisons and chemicals, and you get this huge satisfaction of just snipping your parsley or whatever and putting it straight onto your dinner. So I just wanted to encourage people to start an edible garden. And, you know, at the moment, the only things that I'm getting to eat for myself from my garden are the herbs that I've got inside, away from the wild beasts. And that's enough for me to have something fresh from my garden every day.
0: Every day. And not to mention the saving.
1: Yes. Oh, yes.
0: You know, financially,
1: totally.
0: Per week, if your garden, if your veggies are coming out of your garden.
1: Yeah. Well, herbs... In particular, herbs which are so easy to grow, and you can grow them inside in a little sunny spot. And I've got 3 pots of herbs at the moment growing inside, coriander, dill and parsley. And I use something from there every single day. But if I bought a bunch of that, it would be $4 and it would go rotten in the fridge.
0: Yeah. And not only that, in amongst all that, and I am thinking, you know, your spinach and your carrots and so forth, with a family, you're probably saving a good $50, $60 a week.
1: Oh, easily.
0: Thank you very much.
1: Yes.
0: And also, when you were talking about your herbs then, I thought of the aroma inside your home. My mum used to put rosemary underneath our pillows of a night time. To help us breathe.
1: Right. Rosemary, okay.
0: Yeah, and there was a clarity to it too. So the aromas are not just pretty, but also doing extraordinary things too, aren't they?
1: Yes. Yeah, well, fragrance has got a huge impact.
0: Yes.
1: I'm reading a lovely book that was sent to me by... I'm going to interview her next week. Excuse me, I don't, I've forgotten the name, but it's called Dirty Flowers.
0: Go on.
1: And it's from compost to vase. It's the life journey from compost and how sustainable it can be. And she's very concerned about, because she's a florist, making sure that the sources of her flowers are organic and the disposal of her flowers is back into the soil, not just into the bin.
0: Isn't it? And it's wisdom.
1: Yes.
0: Practical wisdom. It's not clever words spoken by a Buddha. It's this beautiful note. There's no better word.
1: Hands-on practical.
0: Yeah. Intelligent way of just looking after and caring for everything.
1: Yeah. Well, she talks about her arrangements as being a dreamscape, so that it's not just how it looks.
0: Gee, that's pretty.
1: It's how it smells. and how a community has come together to create it, from the growers, from the worms making the compost, right through to the buyer who gets this dreamscape of aroma and beauty and prettiness, or whatever she's developed.
0: My idea is, in the dreamscape, it arises, it lives, and it dies, and it demonstrates that whole cycle of life to the dreamscape of our lives in that way.
1: Yes.
0: You know, how crucial the garden is, and for us to be able to learn from. So, young lady, so that is November 14th.
1: 14th and 15th, and I think, so it's the weekend.
0: For more information on that, go to the food co-op.
1: Yes, but it's a very good website.
0: It's
1: ediblegardentrail.com.
0: Yes.
1: Now, if you put in Edible Garden Trail, the first trail that comes up is the Sydney one, because they're big, they've got lots of money.
0: We're
1: little, but just scroll down, we're about the third one that comes up, but it's our website is actually Edible Garden Trail, because I got that when I did the first one, but it's also Blue Mountains. As well as that, there's a list of all the edible garden trails that are on around. There's a lot around New South Wales. So if you can't do our November one, maybe you could do the Orange one, or the Central Coast one, or
0: where
1: the Sydney
0: you might
1: one,
0: be.
1: South Coast. You know, they're all over the place.
0: Yeah. And take your kids.
1: Yes, the kids love them.
0: Isn't that interesting? They just get naturally drawn.
1: Yeah, well, some of the gardens have a little... I've had a couple of gardeners who've had a little page where the kids have to go and find something.
0: Yummo.
1: Yeah, like, you know, find something that's yellow, find something that's attractive to butterflies.
0: Oh, yeah.
1: Find the worm farm. Find the statue of the snake.
0: Oh, what fun.
1: Yeah. Well, one, I have to tell you, Robin, in the very first trail, there was one of my gardeners who does these beautiful sculptures from street rubbish that he picks up, and he takes it home, and so his fence might be made up.
0: How skillful.
1: Whole old forks. And then he was open, and people would come out as they'd finished the garden trail and say, oh, I loved your garden, I loved this part of it, loved that. And one of them came by and said, I really love that sculpture of the snake, it was so realistic. He said, oh, don't have a sculpture of the snake.
0: It was a
1: great
0: snake.
1: Big red-bellied black snake.
0: How beautiful.
1: But it was safely on the other side of a little pond. And because they're not aggressive, unless you annoy them.
0: Yeah.
1: But, it's an interesting experience.
0: As I say, you know, whether you're a wasp or whether you're a snake, you've been being killed for the last few centuries every time a human turns up. So no doubt you want to bite them, But that there's that lovely respect between us as in the garden too. And so talk to us about the lady that you're interviewing. So, goodest one, that is Edible Trail.
1: Edible Garden Trail.
0: EdibleGardenTrail.com. .com.
1: .com.
0: And that's, tune in, have a look at it now, and take the time to have a wander in November up here. And that covers from Penrith?
1: No, I think the Mid-Mountain. Last one is Emu Plains. I think we've got one at Emu Plains. Goes right through to Mount Victoria.
0: Okay. Oh, that's just...
1: Yes, so you've got to plan your weekend.
0: Yeah, but you can go to what is nearest to you also just get that lovely... And the sharing with others.
1: Yeah.
0: That one too.
1: Totally. Some of the gardeners that I talked to on the weekend that came to my place... we'll have herb teas. So take a little mug with you and they'll pour your herb tea, freebie.
0: Yeah, and that in itself and the learning.
1: Yeah.
0: I was told just recently that when you drink water, if you don't have a herb in it of some type, that the water goes through you and doesn't absorb into your body.
1: Oh, goodness me, I haven't heard that.
0: Yes, and it was from a herbalist.
1: Right.
0: So, goodest ones, listeners, take the time to look that up. And it was because I was commenting on a friend whose lips are always cracked and dry and she drinks a lot of water. And this was what the herbalist said, is the water actually needs something in it for it to moisturise your body.
1: What about tea?
0: Yes.
1: Tea's okay?
0: I think so. I think
1: that's a herb, isn't it?
0: Yeah.
1: Okay.
0: Yeah. And tell me about this lovely interview you're going to have.
1: Next week I'm going to be talking to Sue Bell, who is a landscape architect. I think that's her name.
0: Oh, yeah.
1: But she's going to come to my garden, and we're going to stroll around my garden because she's an expert in protecting a garden with fire-resistant plants.
0: Oh.
1: And we're coming up to a bad fire season, so I think it'll be very pertinent.
0: Better even word than that, isn't it? Really important.
1: Yeah.
0: So what's she going to be talking about is how to protect against your...
1: She's going to point out for me, I'm hoping, plants that are flammable, plants that are not flammable, plants that can create a fire break.
0: Wow.
1: And so, you know, various things. So
0: because you don't think about plants being flammable.
1: No, and some of them go off like tea tree, apparently. Tea tree will go off like a firecracker, whereas camellias, they burn, but they burn and die. They don't add fuel to the fire, they just burn and die.
0: Yes.
1: The tea tree, it sends flames out.
0: Yeah. Oh, what an important program to take the time to listen to. No, really.
1: So. Yeah.
0: For all of us, whether we've actually deeply involved in our garden or not, if there's a garden around your home, it's crucial.
1: Absolutely.
0: To have that responsibility about where it is that you live as much as you can, isn't it?
1: Here in the mountains, yes, we're very responsible.
0: And you don't think about flammable plants and non-flammable. You just plant things that you like.
1: Mm.
0: And so the importance of having, for example, your borders with non-flammable.
1: Yeah.
0: And they can still be extraordinary, beautiful things.
1: Totally. Yeah.
0: Oh,
1: lily pilly. One of the gardens I visited last week was lots of lily pilly. And then I looked it up because he had it all hedge all around the place. Looked up lily pilly in a great book I've got at home called Safer Gardens, all about flammable. And lily pilly.
0: Say that again. What's the name?
1: The book called Safer Gardens.
0: Okay, Safer Gardens. And
1: by whom I've forgotten.
0: I didn't even think about that though.
1: Yes. Well, it's got lists and lists and lists of how flammable or non-flammable the plants are.
0: Safer Gardens. Wow.
1: Well worth getting.
0: Yeah.
1: Having on your shelf.
0: Having on your shelf so you can consult it.
1: Yes, I think it's in the library here in the Blue Mountains.
0: Say it again.
1: Safer Gardens, and don't ask me who it's by.
0: No, I'm not. But no, what in fact should be in every home.
1: Yes, well, every home that has a garden.
0: Yeah.
1: In a place like the Blue Mountains. Because we're, you know, we could be buying weeds, or we could be buying, like you can do,
0: yes,
1: agapanthus. You can still buy the weed agapanthus at our hardware shops.
0: But also us having some intelligence around our gardens.
1: The funny thing is agapanthus are a declared weed up here, but they're also not flammable. So there's this balance.
0: Are they purple flowered?
1: Yes, the blue flower.
0: That's what I was talking to you about before. Sorry, got the wrong name.
1: Agapanthus, right.
0: Agapanthus.
1: Yes.
0: So thank you so much, Goddess Woman, for coming.
1: Thank you for inviting me.
0: But also thank you for putting together what I want to suggest is not just a nice little trail of looking at edibles, but the learning. And the learning about how to not just respect the seasons, but protect yourself as much as you can in terms of things like fires and floods that you can't control.
1: Yes.
0: But you can have in your garden various things that can help you too.
1: You bet.
0: Most important. Thank you, Goddess One. The lovely Suzanne Rixam, Green Thumbs. Tis on... what day is it on?
1: Wednesday's 9 o'clock.
0: Wednesday's 9 o'clock, 89.1. Most wonderful to have you in here. Thank you, Goddess One.
1: Thanks, Robin.

0: goodest ones. 'Tis the good-looking catch the lovely, and I know because I'm her, and I'm very particular. Darlings, good morning. It's a most delicious morning. 'Tis nearly 10 o'clock on a Tuesday morning, and we're just having a delightful wander in people's creativity and how they express their lives around it. And very shortly, we have the lovely Alan Burke here, who's going to share his artistry of music. And may I say, music is the sound of us, whether we're laughing or whether we're talking. It's music, I want to suggest, and it's very beautiful. And so thank you for your joy and your laughter, and thank you for the music that you make, or the music that you listen to too, and how, more than important, how essential it is to our souls, I think, to our lovely bodies, to our minds, to our hearts, goodest ones. So yes, please do stay tuned. News 'tis nearly upon us. Please, darlings, don't hold it in your heart. Send, I think the right word's tenderness, to those that need it in the world, and to those that don't. Send tenderness to all. Darlings, stay tuned. We shall return us shortly to have a joyous conversation about music.
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2: Good morning, I'm Laura Devoy. The federal government has defended funneling money into electorates held by Labor. Research Institute, the Centre for Public Integrity, found the major and local community infrastructure program directed more government funds to safe Labor seats and marginal ones where the ALP was competitive. It described the program as an invitation-only scheme designed to deliver Labor's 2025 election commitments. Assistant Treasurer Daniel Molino told the ABC it's standard practice for governments to set up such programs after an election.
3: This is a mechanism that is really there to deliver commitments that were very transparent in the election, and it's important that government have mechanisms to deliver those in a timely way. And there are, as I said, this is a long-standing way by which governments can deliver commitments after an election.
2: Victoria's Anti-Corruption Commission will be given more investigative powers. Under current laws, the Independent Broad-Based Anti-Corruption Commission can only investigate conduct which includes a relevant offence with direct links to public officers or bodies. Legislation introduced to State Parliament today will allow it to investigate the conduct of private and third-party subcontractors on government projects. Premier Ben Carroll says the tougher laws will clamp down on corruption and target serious allegations of misconduct. Tasmania's salmon farming industry is at the centre of biosecurity complaints. Shannon Kirkwood reports.
4: Animals Australia says it's lodged extensive complaints with Biosecurity Tasmania. It wants an investigation into potential breaches of the state's Animal Welfare Act. The group says the concerns surround the treatment of farmed Atlantic salmon and the wildlife impacted by salmon farming operations. Animals Australia says it appears the salmon industry is being treated as if it is exempt from the animal cruelty laws. It's asking the regulator to enforce the existing protections.
2: The Insurance Council of Australia says the emergency services levy in New South Wales is pushing up the cost of insurance. An inquiry into the levy.
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